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have a shout out coming from Cal. As usual, he wants to say that Inter-Island Communications is doing a fantastic job. Thank you, Cal. He wants to give a shout out to his family, his friends, and his work colleagues. Cal, thank you for tuning in, and hey, I hope you have a great weekend.

All right, hey, the time now is 9:17. And, you know, that means my time is getting shorter and shorter. But I just want to say to all my listeners out there, I hope that you enjoyed your musical magical carpet ride this evening with the best in smooth jazz with a twist. Well, all I can say to you all out there, remember, jazz has no expiration date. So, have a great weekend and have a super fantastic evening. I'll be back next time, same tuning, Thursday, or it's every Thursday, from 7:30 until 9:30, bringing you the best in smooth jazz with a twist. All right, have a great evening. I'm signing off now. Bye-bye.

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1: Wow! We're going to do this quick. Come on, we got to roll through this.

You're locked in to Magic 102.7, the hits of today and yesterday. Where are we going? We are going to stay locked in to Magic 102.7. That is where we are going this morning. I want to say happy Friday to my lady friend Max Locked In. I'm saying happy Friday to Wanda. Wanda, yes, Wanda, the Wonder Woman. Happy Friday to Lori Shield. It is happy Friday to Sherilyn Lilly as well. I'm saying a happy Friday to the Breath of Life, Mount Zion Church family, Sasha Brown, Gina Tucker, Miss Opal Rattery Wilson. I'm saying happy Friday to you, Andre Lamb and Angela Lamb. Happy Friday to you, Brother Frank and Brother Tanya. Happy Friday, Venetia Ken. Happy Friday to ya. Happy Friday to ya. Happy Friday. How many of you out there singing happy Friday? I know that. Listen, I'm not the only one saying happy Friday. I love you all, but believe me, I love the weekends too. So happy Friday. Give us a call here on Magic 102.7 at 297-1027. If you're calling in from the USA, Canada, Puerto Rico, Hawaii, the Virgin Islands, Africa, Jamaica, North America, give us a call at 888-257-9086. The only time that I do not take calls is during the news time, the news and the weather. 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But if you are about to get out of your car, listen, go on to your device, either your laptop, your iPad, and or your phone, and type in Magic 102.7 in Google. We go everywhere with you. We certainly do. So stay locked in. And as well, in the 10 o'clock hour, you will have Evangelist Nikita Robinson coming up. And in the 2 o'clock hour today, you will have Mr. Glenn Blakeney. Stay locked in. It is Friday, and it goes a bit like this. It is yay, it is Friday. Of course, you know, we always do pray and all of that, all those good things. Yes, we certainly do. We do that at the top of our day. And so that is, we're going to do this one, and then we're going to pray. So the day is gonna, this is what I came with this morning, is love for each and every one of you.

It is Friday. You're locked into Magic 102.7, the hits of today and yesterday. Hey, buckle up and turn it up. You are locked in. Here I come with love and not hatred. This one is by Dennis Brown.

0: Happy Friday, caller. You are on the air.
1: Happy Friday to you.
0: Yes.
1: How are you?
0: Listen, I came with a lot of love this morning. A lot of love.
1: I came down this morning. Things is happening to me. But I will come back up.
0: Most definitely, because guess what? Not just God loves you, but we love you too. So, Sister Al, I want you to do this. Take both of your arms and wrap them around yourself as tight as you can and squeeze and just lean in. We love you. Have an awesome day. May God bless you. I'm squeezing you, Sister Al, from all the way over here. May God bless you and keep you and strengthen you. You're so very welcome. God bless you. Good morning, caller. You are on the ear.
2: Good morning. Just letting you know, Nikita is strictly St. George's. So have a blessed day.
0: You know, to that caller that called in, Nikita is strictly St. George's, right? I guess that's why Sister Al's not feeling too well today. But don't worry, Sister Al. We are pleading the blood. We are pleading the blood. Because I come with nothing but love.

0: Good morning, Paulie. You are on the air. Happy Friday.
1: Yes, good morning. How are you?
0: I'm thankful. And how about yourself?
1: I'm wonderful. And I just want to call in because this is my first time calling to your show. But I have to say that you just bring a lovely fresh air to the radio in the morning. And I just say thank you because you just lift the mood of everybody as we travel into the work morning.
0: Thank you so much, caller. I guess you want to stay anonymous. Say to my anonymous caller this morning, God bless you. We love you.
1: God bless you, yes.
0: Yes, we love you too. You as well.
1: All right. Thanks.
0: That's right. Here I come this morning. I've come with nothing but love.
2: Love and hate can never be friends, oh no.
0: Listen, I'm going to tell you guys. I'm going to take this call first. Good morning, caller. You are on the air.
3: St. George's.
0: Listen. I'm going to start. I'm going to get a scoreboard. Happy Friday. I'm going to get a scoreboard, right? And I'm gonna start taking school, but that's gonna be as of next week, Wednesday, right?
3: I got you.
0: I'm gonna get a school board, but don't worry. That's why I'm playing.
3: Don't worry, it's okay, Carolyn.
0: Listen, it's gonna be a school board effectively as of next week, Wednesday. So happy Friday to you, and I love you, Nikita, and I love you. We appreciate
3: you.
0: You
3: too. I just also want to let you know the volume to your music is very dumb.
0: It's down right now. I turned it down while I was talking to you.
3: Yeah, but even when you were playing your song, we couldn't hear it.
0: Okay, I'll make sure. Is that better?
3: I've got the radio off now. Playing, talking to you.
0: Okay. So
3: anyway,
0: I turned it up. Yes, God bless you.
3: We love you.
0: Well, I guess, you know what? I did tell everybody early this morning to buckle up and turn it up. So, Aunt Carolyn, buckle up.
3: Please turn it up.
0: And turn it on. God bless you,
3: bye,
0: Aunt Carolyn. You
3: take too. Care. Okay, bye-bye.
0: Yes, the callers, that is Aunt Carolyn saying. See, the phone lines have not stopped ringing this morning. But listen, buckle up and turn it up. Good morning, caller. You are on the air. Welcome to Magic 102.7.
4: Good morning. This is the day that the Lord has made.
0: Let us rejoice in it.
4: Thomas is going to rejoice and be glad.
0: I'm telling you.
4: Give a shout out to all my St. George's fans. Can you play Janita Breck's song, the Somerset song?
0: Listen, effectively, as of next week, Wednesday, we will be going full swing from 7 to 9 doing Cop Match.
4: So going bye-bye then, St. George's.
0: It's Sister Valerie Reyes, I just thank God I have integrity because I was just about to hit the dial to it when you just know. But I had to think to myself, I said, for respect now.
4: That's not respect. Nice to see it.
0: Not at all. I would not do anything of that sort. Because
4: that's
0: guess
4: right.
0: What?
4: That's what people do to St. Joe. Some of the fans, you know, because some of them, like the girl was on the radio, she said, they're a thoroughbred.
0: But Sister Valerie Reyes, I wanted to let you know that, you know, right outside your door, everybody has a mat, and yours happens to be blue. And you're going to be walking on that blue car. I told Nikita, I said, Nikita, these listeners are not going to play with me. I said, listen, I'm going to be really honest and transparent with you. Right? I'm getting a kick out of this. You know why? Because I don't have a cup match.
4: You're one of those that...
0: I'm not a flip-flopper. I am strictly for Bermuda. I love all of you.
4: You're not a flip-flopper, but you're one of those that don't, not sure what you want.
0: No. What I would like to have is, I'll play it a bit later on, right, is that Bermuda will be saved. I'm going to play that one by Pat O'Connor. That's what I would like.
4: Yeah, you can play that one. And also you can say, so long, bye-bye.
0: Okay. We're going to be playing that on the... on August the 1st, after Cup Match. So long, goodbye, Cup Match, until 2027. Listen, Valerie Reyes, you know you had a little taste of it the other day because I get to call Valerie Reyes in the back office and we had some Cup Match banter going on. Valerie Reyes, tell me about God bless you, Aunt Valerie. Have a blessed day.
4: Guess what? can really go to the Phoenix. I'm putting this on behalf of Nikita. There's a lunch bag that I like.
0: A lunch down the Phoenix? And it's red and blue. Okay, you're putting your fetus out there. All right. Listen. Okay. You go right ahead. God bless you.
4: The Bible says you have not because you ask not. Thank you.
0: Amen. God bless. Bye. So, callers, here I come. Here we come on Magic 102.7, the hits of today and yesterday. It is such a joy and a pleasure to be with you all today.

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0: 2 Chronicles 7:14 says, if my people who are called by my name will humble themselves and pray and seek my face and turn from their wicked ways, then I will hear from heaven, forgive their sins, and I will heal their land.
1: Will be saved.
2: This is our prayer this morning, taken from Psalms 23.

Taking that one from the top, this is our prayer today, taken from Psalms 23. I had a bit of technical difficulty. Why we must pray.

0: That was our prayer for today from Psalms 23. We'll take this time this morning and we are going to personally pray for Sister Al before we continue our day. So I'm going to ask each and every one of you to join in this prayer, but not for the ones that are buckled up and got it turned up, but for the ones that are home that can do so. Stretch your hand out for a covering and protection over Sister Al this morning. So the Heavenly Father, our earthly Father, we come before you this morning. We welcome you. We welcome your Holy Spirit and the Holy Ghost. You know what Sister Al is in need of. But we come this morning and we cancel out anything that is troubling her mind, her body, her soul, and or her spirit. We remove disturbance from her household. We denounce every sickness, bed report, whatever it is causing her to feel unjoyful. We ask you and we thank you in advance that you are replacing it with the love of God. I thank you in advance, God, that you will go by her wherever she may be and give her a godly hug. Give her comfort, give her peace that will surpass all understanding, as it is in your word. It's one of your promises that you will give, and that she will seek ye, you God, not man, but she will seek you. That no weapon, no sickness, no disease, no plots, no plan of the enemy will prosper over her life. As you know what she's in need of, we ask you today to pay her a special visitation. In Jesus' name, we have prayed and we believe, and she shall receive.
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6: 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And I'm Maya Palacio. Police are warning residents about fraudsters posing as local bank representatives. The Bermuda Police Service says it continues to receive reports of scammers calling members of the Bermuda public and falsely claiming fraudulent activity has been detected on their bank accounts. The scammers then ask for login details, say the information is needed to fix the issue. Once they gain access, police say funds are quickly transferred overseas. The BPS is reminding the public that bank representatives will never ask for personal account login credentials over the phone. Anyone unsure about a call should hang up and contact their bank directly by phone or in person. Police are also warning residents not to download third-party software at the request of someone claiming to be from a bank. The public is also urged to check email addresses carefully if they receive messages claiming to be from their bank. Police are encouraging families and friends to speak with seniors, who are often targeted by these types of scams the most. Moreover, the opposition says Bermuda's proposed education authority must be truly independent, warning that education reform cannot become another government-controlled structure. Opposition leader and Shadow Education Minister Ben Smith said the opposition welcomes the Premier's commitment to making an education authority a priority, but stressed there is a difference between an education authority and an independent education authority. Mr. Smith said Bermuda's public education system has faced years of promised reform, changed timelines, weak accountability, and uncertainty in leadership, adding that public confidence now depends on transparency and clear governance. He said educational independence is not determined by who funds the system, but by who it is governed. According to Mr. Smith, government funding does not prevent independence. Political control does. And the opposition is calling on government to publish key details before legislation comes to Parliament, including the proposed governance model, implementation plan, consultation findings, performance framework, and transition plan. It also wants clarity on whether appointments will be based on merit and educational expertise, whether the authority will operate independently or day-to-day political direction, and whether the public will receive regular reporting on student outcomes and performance. Mr. Smith said the opposition will judge the legislation against three principles: educational independence, transparency, and accountability. And in other news, BAMS will temporarily close for part of Friday, July 10th and Saturday, July 11th as work continues on the Northwalk tank renovation. The Bermuda Aquarium and Zoo will close from 12 p.m. on Friday and reopen at 1 p.m. on Saturday. The Ministry of Public Works and Environment says the closure is needed for a crane lift connected to the return of sharks and other large fish in the exhibit. The closure will also allow construction hoarding to be removed and flooring in the aquarium hall to be replaced. Officials say aqua camps will not be affected and tours have been rescheduled with vendors and partners. Once the hoarding is removed, visitors will again be able to visit the Northwalk tank, although the exhibit has not officially reopened as fish and corals are still being added and monitored. And closing out in your sports story today, Team Bermuda has been named for the 2026 Commonwealth Games in Glasgow, with two historic firsts in the delegation. Donna Wainer will serve as chef de mission, leading a team competing in athletics, track cycling, and swimming. Jessica Lewis is set to become Bermuda's first ever representative in para-athletics at the Commonwealth Games, while Connor White will make history as Bermuda's first representative in track cycling. The team also includes Janai Parenchief, Caitlin Bob, Sakari Famous, Tiara DeRosa, Elijah Daly, Jack Harvey, Sam Williamson, Elon Daly, and Emma Harvey. BOA President Peter Dunn said every athlete has earned their place, while Drainer said the team reflects the growing depth and diversity of sport in Bermuda. The Commonwealth Games run from July the 23rd to August 2nd. And that is your Inter-Island Communications News Brief. 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I'm Maya Palacio. Please remember to buckle your helmets and drive safely, Bermuda.
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9: Good morning. I'm meteorologist Johnny Storm in the Hurricane Weather Center. We're here on a Friday morning. We have a thunderstorm advisory in effect this morning. Looking at the current lightning trackers, we're picking up on some thunder showers about 75 miles out to the southeast of Hamilton. And with Bermuda Weather Service radar shows those showers and thunder showers advancing towards the east and southeast away from us very, very slowly. Other showers of a lighter nature are showing up now moving in on us, however, from the west. And the latest computer forecast models show that a series of disturbances coming from the west are tapping our summertime heat and humidity for the possibility of showers and a thunder shower now, not just for today, but all the way through and including Monday afternoon or Monday night. Then by Tuesday, a high pressure center moves off the North Carolina coast to dry us out late next week, but that won't be drying out until probably about Wednesday at the earliest. Through Tuesday then, partly cloudy to cloudy, periods of off and on showers and storms, rain probabilities ranging around 40 to 50% each day. Our daytime high temperatures are back up each afternoon now to around 86 Fahrenheit, 30 Celsius, lows dropping off at around 79 Fahrenheit, 26 Celsius, winds westerly 15 to 20 miles an hour today. A quick mention of the tropics. One tropical wave leaving Africa now moves to the Caribbean next week. Uneventful, never strengthens, never affects us. For the next 2 weeks, no disturbances in the tropics expected to be significant. Good.
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11: Yes, you're locked into Magic 102.7, the hits of today and yesterday. What a do a huge shout out to Dexter and Kanika, tying the knot over the weekend. And this one is coming from your dear friend, Aretha.

This one is going out to Daxter and Kanika, tying the knot over the weekend. This is Wedding Congratulations, coming from Aretha.

And this morning, that it was congratulations to Dexter and Kanika that are going to be tying the knot. That one was coming from Aretha this morning. And this one is also going out to Dexter and Kanika from me, another dear friend, coming from Faria this morning. And this one is also going out to my girlfriend Donna and Karen that are locked in all the way from London. Yes, they are. They are locked in to Magic 102.7, the hits of today and yesterday, all the way over there in London. This one is for you.

0: Yes, blessings all over each and every one of you. Locked into Magic 102.7, the hits of today and yesterday. Listen, I told you all it is Friday. Buckle up and turn it up. You certainly do need to. I want to do big, wonderful shout out to Sonina Simmons this morning. I don't know about you all. I know what I came to do this morning. So this one, I came to praise. I came to praise. Good morning, Corley. You are on the air. Welcome to Magic 102.7.
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0: Listen, let me tell you, you all have Nikita's back. You all's got Nikita's back, but I'm telling you, I'm not saying anything. I'm not saying anything. Listen, we all about to start fasting and praying for Team St. George's. I'm just going to be really, really honest. I know that's where Bermuda was founded, but it's been the proof in the pudding. I'm not saying anything. Somebody has put a blue mat outside of Valerie Rose's house. That lady just called. Somebody just rode on her car. just rode on her car in red lipstick. So listen, pay attention. Stay locked in to Magic 102.7 because this is what I came to do this morning. Clear the way, because maybe St. George's is going to win this year.

This is what we came to do this morning. We came to praise. So listen, it is Friday. Buckle up and turn it up because you're locked into Magic 102.7, the hits of today and yesterday. This is Sherwin Gardner with Come to Praise on this fabulous Friday. Hey, listen, Carnival don't have anything on us. You hear me? As Christians. You know why I said that? Because we don't have to wait for Carnival to praise the Lord. We should praise the Lord every day. So that is what we are doing. We come to praise every day, not just on a special occasion. So listen, it is Friday. Buckle up and turn it up. Good morning, Mama Angie, and to my big sister doing out there. Tina Evans, tell them, clear the way, girl. Darlene, tell them, clear the way. Darrenica, Jordan, Yenis, tell them, clear the way because you came to praise.

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1: Okay. Thank you for telling me. I'll turn it up much louder.
0: Yes, and this is Barbara's friend.
1: Okay, yes. Hi, Miss Rochelle. Thank you so much for calling us and letting us know. I will turn it up a bit louder.
0: Thank you, sweetie.
1: You're so very welcome. God bless you.

Yes, we came to praise. That is what we came to do this morning. This next one is Every Morning by Jesse and John Seymour.

0: Yes, so yesterday I stepped outside of the office to go and visit a client over there at the Yacht Aubrey's, Linda and Loretta, to conduct some business. And I bumped into, so I'm saying good morning to Davonna Hart. And I personally got to meet Miss Leslie Morden personally yesterday. Listen, she's 91, but I'm telling you, this lady, perky, like 19. She said to Miss Hart, let's go. I was like, and it wasn't, listen, when I say perky, she's like, no. It's starting to rain. We're going to go through this way. We're not going to walk around in the rain. I said, Miss Hart, excuse me. She's got it on because that's something that I would have did too, but Miss Hart was trying to get it. She's like, Hart, let's go this way. So I'm saying a happy Friday to those two beautiful ladies out there. Also saying happy Friday to Joanne Woods. Joanne, I have something special coming up for you in this 8 o'clock hour. You're locked in to Magic 102.7, the hits of today and yesterday. I need to tell someone this. Do not take it on. Don't take it on, okay? God had a plan before you was born. Do not take it on. God had a plan before you was born. Do not take it on, girl. My brother, she's getting on your nerves? Don't take it on. Practice shout mouth grace. You're on your way to work. That colleague, you know, just something about their spirit. It's not their energy, okay? You folks out there saying it's their energy. It's not their energy. It's their spirit. Something about their spirit is just like, ugh, you can't deal with them. But you just cover yourself in the blood, right? And don't take it on. And remember that God had a plan before you and them were born. Do not take it on. I know you're in customer service, and it's these customers that you're like, her, him, or her again. Listen, don't take it on. Continue to do your job to the best of your ability. Remember whose you are and who you are. And remember that God has a plan, and everything worketh together for the good of them that love the Lord. Don't take it on, but stay locked in to Magic 102.7. Buckle up and turn it up.
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2: And this classic is going out to Duran Woods, Nelson Bascom Jr., and all of those out there working at the Merris program. Happy Friday to you. Happy Friday, Stephanie Lee. This is God is Love by Barris Hammond and Popcorn.

0: Friday. 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
1: Salute, you know, to a living legend.
0: Randy Bean. 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

0: 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This one is going out to Joey and Lawrence. This happy Friday to you.
1: To a living legend. Salute.
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6: Good morning. I'm meteorologist Johnny Storm in the Hurricane Weather Center. We're here on a Friday morning. We have a thunderstorm advisory in effect this morning. Looking at the current lightning trackers, we're picking up on some thunder showers about 75 miles out to the southeast of Hamilton. And with Bermuda Weather Service radar shows those showers and thunder showers advancing towards the east and southeast away from us very, very slowly. Other showers of a lighter nature are showing up now moving in on us, however, from the west. And the latest computer forecast models show that a series of disturbances coming from the west are tapping our summertime heat and humidity for the possibility of showers and a thunder shower now, not just for today, but all the way through and including Monday afternoon or Monday night. Then by Tuesday, a high pressure center moves off the North Carolina coast to dry us out late next week, but that won't be drying out until probably about Wednesday at the earliest. Through Tuesday then, partly cloudy, periods of off and on showers and storms, rain probabilities ranging around 40 to 50% each day. Our daytime high temperatures are back up each afternoon now to around 86 Fahrenheit, 30 Celsius, lows dropping off at around 79 Fahrenheit, 26 Celsius, winds westerly 15 to 20 miles an hour today. A quick mention of the tropics. One tropical wave leaving Africa now moves to the Caribbean next week. Uneventful, never strengthens, never affects us. For the next 2 weeks, no disturbances in the tropics expected to be significant. Good.
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8: the hits of today and yesterday. It is Friday. Buckle up and turn it up. It is time for this one. I told you all, and I'm still letting you all know, turn it up and buckle up. Buckle up and turn it up. It is Friday. You should be doing what you love to do that God called you to do, not what they want you to do.

0: Good day, caller. You are on the air.
1: Good morning, Pereira.
0: Good morning. Good morning, Gumbay Vajrawana. Are you up there catching a fire to this Gumbay tune?
1: And Uncle Charles, too.
0: Good morning, Uncle Charles. How you doing this morning?
2: Catching a fire.
0: All right. Listen, be careful how you say that. Make sure the stove's off, too. You're catching the Holy Ghost fire.
1: I had one of the Gombe captains in my front room yesterday, and I'm going to have maybe more today.
0: Amen, amen, amen. But how you all doing up there in the west end of the island?
1: Well, honey, I'm getting ready to go to the doctor. You know what I'm dealing with.
0: Yes.
1: Yes, and I'm really... God is in control.
0: Yes, God is in control.
1: I'm worried about nothing. I'm just thankful, you know?
0: Yes, we have to be very, very, very thankful. He's brought you this far.
1: Amen.
0: And he will take you further than you even think that you're going.
1: My Jesus is working on my doctor, not preparing him for when I get there.
0: Because you know he goes before you and his angels encamp around you.
1: Amen.
0: Because God is dwelling within you.
1: Amen. You know, so I'm thankful for my husband, the angel God gave me for life.
0: Mm-hmm.
1: So, and I know that he gave me this angel for life because... Some, you know, they say things, but it's a difference when they're sharing what to feel, you know?
0: Yeah, it's a big difference.
1: And I thankful on God, the type of angel in my life that he shows me what he feels.
0: Yes, amen.
1: Yes.
0: I heard a little clicking, but what's up there for scrambled eggs this morning?
1: I eating breakfast, but you know... Our oatmeal in our bodies.
0: Oh, you're eating oatmeal. I remember my granny used to make the best scrambled eggs, right? And
1: yes.
0: We used to have tomato on the side with some toast. Telling you, we used to turn it into a sandwich. It was the best. Listen, but the pancakes from scratch. Your flour. Go ahead. Go ahead.
1: Yeah, I put up a couple of eggs and put a little, you know, batter in it. But we made it with the baking powder.
0: Yes.
1: Made our pancakes with the baking powder. Mm-hmm.
0: If you didn't have baking powder, you could certainly use baking soda. But you need it, if you use baking soda, you got to add an extra bit of sugar.
1: Yes.
0: With a little bit of cinnamon, a little bit of nutmeg, right?
1: Yes.
0: My granny used to say you don't have to. If you didn't have the egg, you could improvise, right? You could use your cream, your milk, your water. Listen, one thing, you Gildeners know how to make do with what you have.
1: For sure. And guess what? I'm got the nutmeg, the cinnamon. I'm got the baking soda. I'm got the baking powder. You name it, I'm got it in this house.
0: In that kitchen. Amen. Thank God for providing your needs.
1: It, you know something? Sometimes, you know, the house may go a little low.
0: Mm-hmm.
1: You're not out of food, you know. You start from scratch.
0: Mm-hmm.
1: And you'd be surprised the meal that you put together.
0: Mm-hmm. I know.
1: And it tastes well. You know? And we girls were used to having like hot dogs or hamburgers. What? Hey, you remember when we used to make the ice cream and each one, everybody take a turn to turn the handle to the ice cream barrel? Remember this?
0: But I'm going to be very honest. It wasn't the ice cream. My granny did a lot of baking. My granny did a lot of baking. I did not make ice cream with my grandmother.
1: Remember when your grandma used to do the Christmas puddings outside in the
0: circus? Yes, and you know what? Bringing that up, I don't want to fast forward to Christmas, but I would like to know, and I trust my auntie and all the golden ears, my seasoned folks are listening. And if they can call and tell me or invite me over and show me. My granny used to make this during Christmas time, right? We used to have to go outside and get the banana leaves, and she used to wrap it in the banana leaf. And it came out white. I can't remember the name of it. Do not tell me it was sauce, because I did not like sauce. I knew it was not sauce. It was some type of pudding something. And it used to come out in this nice square pointy edged thing. And we used to tie it and drop it in the hot water. Or I could be wrong, but my granny used to make, I don't know, I cannot remember what it is, but that is a great memory that we had with my grandma. My granny used to make coconut cakes from scratch. I remember my knuckles probably still got marks on them. Let me look. My knuckles is probably from the grater. We used to grate this coconut.
1: I used to smoke coconut cakes. I used to make them and sell them.
0: Yeah. I'm telling you, used to grate those coconuts and drain the water out of it. I used to have to take them outside and bang them on the steps to crack the shell. My granny had me doing it all using last oil to clean down the knickknacks. I used to hate, I didn't like Christmas time and Easter, because that's when you did the deep clean, but now I know why, because I'm always deep cleaning my house.
1: It's like the toffee.
0: Okay.
1: Remember the toffee?
0: Oh, wow. You're sharp. You're causing my Aunt Barbara to start to put the stove on this morning. Yes, and my granny used to take the fresh bananas from, we had banana trees in the...
1: glass candy?
0: Yes, glass candy was popular as well. My granny used to make banana pancakes, the best. Listen.
1: And glass candy.
0: My sister is the good glass candy maker in my family.
1: She used to sell sugar cane too.
0: Yes, we had a lot of sugar cane at my grandmother's.
1: Always had a lot of sugar cane in the backyard.
0: In the backyard. And the loquats and the avocado and the
1: and
0: peach tree. Yes.
1: Avocados used to be big.
0: What?
1: They used to be big avocados.
0: Big avocados. You are right, Gombe Vardimona.
1: I remember my mom used to take them up to Tunbridge on Happy Valley.
0: Okay.
1: He used to buy them.
0: Wow.
1: From the neighbors, yeah. What that guy named took over Tunbridge store, he used to buy them.
0: So, Uncle Charles, you finished eating your breakfast?
2: Yes, sir.
0: Okay, can you play us something this morning really quickly?
2: Yeah, let me see.
0: Okay. Being I got you all on the line. While you're getting ready, I'm gonna say a prayer for Gombe Virgil Warner this morning over the ear as she's getting ready to go out to her doctor's appointment to get great results today. So that's while you're preparing, I'm going to say a prayer. So the Heavenly Father, we come before you this morning, and we are lifting up Gombe Virgil Warner this morning. God, we thank you in advance, God, because you said ask and you shall receive. So I ask, and we welcome in your Holy Spirit and the Holy Ghost, that they shall go before her, that they are already at her doctor's office, speaking on behalf of her, that she will receive a good report, that she will receive the gospel. The gospel is good news. She would receive good news today. God, as they travel, let your angels camp around them, that they will arrive safely and return safely. God, I thank you for the strength that you continue to pour in to Uncle Charles to be by Gombe Virgil's side. In Jesus' name, we thank you for their union, and that you will continue to bless them with a sound mind, with all that they need, mentally, physically, spiritually, and emotionally, and financially. And that no weapon, no sickness, nor disease, no plots or the plans of the enemy will come against your will and your way that you have for their life, not just today, but every day. In Jesus' name, we say thank you. So you're ready for us, Uncle Charles?
2: Yes, ma'am.
0: Okay, go right ahead.
2: Good morning, everybody out there.
0: Yes, good morning.
2: This song. I hope that you'll be blessed. I hope that it will cause somebody to come to know Jesus.

0: When Jesus said yes, nobody can say no. Hope you enjoyed that.
1: Most definitely, I did enjoy that. And I trust me, I know the listening audience enjoyed that as well. Listen, we didn't even have this. I've been up to the house, so I've enjoyed it firsthand. And so I've played it before, but having it done authentically is just so beautiful. And just in the spirit of the moments, I really want to say thank you to Uncle Charles this morning and to his backup singer, Gumby Virgil Warren.
0: Thank you very much.
2: We love you, darling.
1: Yes, we love you too. Have a great day.
2: Honey.
1: Yes, you too. God bless.
2: God bless. God bless.
1: I'm from the Yes, so you're locked into Magic 102.7, the hits of today and yesterday. Listen, I told you all at the beginning of the day, buckle up and turn it up. This one is Caribbean Christian.
3: Oh, I get that boy, boy. Yeah. When they ask me where I'm from the Caribbean and I'm a Christian.
1: This one is going out to Father.

0: Come on, folks. It is Friday. Buckle up and turn it up. You're locked in to Magic 102.7. The hits of today and yesterday. I should have worn my sneakers today. It is now 8:45. That's right. I'm a Caribbean Christian girl.
1: Nothing wrong with dancing. Part of our culture. No way's rotating, no.
0: This one's going out to my cousin Tina Carty, locked in all the way over there in the ATL.

This one's also going out to Sister Lavina and Jabori from Kingdom Minds Dance Ministry. That's right. This one is also going out to all the liturgical dancers in the beautiful islands of Bermuda.

0: This one is also going out to Martha over there on Viridiana Road, Rose, Babe, and Cecile. This is Caribbean Christian. Listen, I need you all over Viridiana Road to be dancing around your desk this morning. This is also going out to the wonderful nurses down there at KEMH. Yes, I want to say to you, you are a Caribbean Christian. That's right. Let's get up from where we are this morning and let's dance for Jesus Christ. We don't need no special occasion to worship and praise and to dance for him. Sister Al, come on, girl. Let's shake it all.
1: Nothing wrong with dancing.
0: I'm Barbara, this one is for you. Cindy Augustus, Tracy Augustus, Jaquita, and Jim.

0: And this one's going out to girl Trina. Locked in. Come on, Trina girl. Send me a video of you dancing to my WhatsApp. My WhatsApp number for anyone else that wants to send a dancing video in. Or like us and follow us on Facebook. 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I want to give a big shout out to Emily Gale and Uncle Howard this morning, to Shayna and John Duncan out there in North Carolina, locked in to Magic 102.7, the hits of today and yesterday. Henry and Jana, Aunt Linda and Uncle Terry, Erlad, Ashley, Ashton, Marcus, Nathan, and Kianda, we want to say to you all, happy Friday. Stay locked in. Turn it up. Shemaine out there at the Warwick Post Office and all the post office workers, we're saying to you, stay locked in and turn it up. Stay locked in to all of our bus drivers, minibus drivers, marine and ports, all the blue collar workers. Stay locked in to Magic 102.7, the hits of today, and turn it up. It is Friday. And you know, on Fridays, we need to turn it up and just thank God that we are a Caribbean Christian and we made it through to another week.
1: I'm from the Caribbean and I'm a Christian boy. Oh, Lord, oh, Lord. Nothing wrong with dancing.
0: Come on, Aunt Carolyn.

Listen, I'm taking this one from the top because I'm got a Aunt Connie Francis on there at Fresh Church of God, right? And I'm including you in this one as well. Even all my seasoned folks, come on, you got your slippers on, barefooted, you got your sneakers on. Listen, you are a Caribbean Christian. Let's get up and worship and praise the Lord on this fabulous Friday. This is the reason, not for the season, but this is the reason why we need to just continue to praise, worship, and give thanks, because we are Caribbean Christians. So this one is for you all. Jill Thompson, I didn't forget about you, girl. You're a Caribbean Christian too.

want to know, like, this is really, really, really important, right? Us as Christians, free up. You are free. You are free to worship, praise, dance, scream, and shout. I don't know how much more I can express this to you guys. We are free. In other parts of the world, people are not allowed to worship and praise. It is no reason why you should be at church, at home, anywhere, not being joyful. Be joyful and worship the Lord. God is watching you. God is watching you. God knows your heart. But we must worship. We must praise. Listen, how are we supposed to win more souls to Christ if you're sitting down looking miserable and you're at church and you ain't even opening up your mouth or even lifting your hand to say, thank God, during a sermon, when your pastor, your bishop, your minister, your guest speaker, is they're pouring out from their heart, from what God has given them for you. Stand up, worship. God has given you two legs, use them, not just to go to the grocery store. Yes, Faria said it. Not just go to the grocery store. Or to go to a little tea party or a little, you know, a little banquet and a little lunch after church with your girlfriend. Come on now. Because I remember tent meetings. The seniors were on fire. And just as Bishop says it, Bishop Lamb has said it, do not let your age be your cage. Come on. The younger people like me are looking up to you. Even people your age are looking at you as an example. So to sit around a pastor, your minister, no matter what church you attend, even if you're not attending a church, you may have a church without walls, because there is a church without walls, right? And you are not being the beacon and the light. How do you expect to draw something in if you're dead weight? Come on, people. Come on. It's more than just reading the word day and night. And I don't want to hurt the line.

intercessory prayer teams. Honestly, the Holy, we all have it. We all have it. We can't be lazy Christians. A lot of us have the word of God. There's a Bible. And you're still on chapter 1. And it's got 66 books. Come on. Come on, my brothers and my sisters. What you put in is what you're going to get out. And you're wondering why your children are not coming to church. Because the other reason why, you're coming to church and you're getting home and you're not the same person that you was in church. To your own daughters and your own sons and your nieces and your nephews. Believe me, they're coming to me and telling me. And I'm like, okay, let's just pray for them. They're like, for real, they ain't enough. Listen, God knows and sees all. Pull up our socks. We need a fresh anointing. We need a fresh anointing. And I pray that God will pour out that fresh anointing on each and every one of us. Even me. My daughter always says, she knows when my grandson's over my house, because he be coming home. My daughter still prays with my grandson, or he will come home, or she knows when he's been to church at First Church of God, knows she will thank God for Bishop, because he will say something that Bishop has said, and that's my seven-year-old. My grandson knows when it comes to Nana, Nana's on fire for Christ, and I pray that you all catch it. Honestly, I really honestly do. It's more than you all saying, oh, Faria, it's so great to have you on the radio and all of that. It is not just about me being here. I am only here because God allowed me to be here. That's the only reason why. But you guys, honestly, be thankful. Be thankful and worship and praise God like you have never done before. Push. You can do it. You need it. We need it. It doesn't matter how much money you have, how much houses you have. The time has come and the time is now. Just don't be encouraged by what we do here on Magic 102.7. But be encouraged. This one is Caribbean Christian.

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3: Oh, lad, oh, lad. Nothing wrong with dancing. But our culture.
2: Hey, I'm here having a party. Me and my production manager, Stephanie. But, like, come on. If you can see us, you can hear us. But.

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1: This one is Victory by Eben. That's right. Because we're children of God, we have the victory. Stay locked in.
2: He has given me victory. Oh, my God, I'm giving me victory.
1: That's right. This one's going out to Aunt Lovey and Laveria and Colin.

0: 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Happy Friday.
1: Happy Friday. I'm sneaking a call in after broadcast.
0: Don't worry. You got the victory out, Auntie.
1: I just wanted to encourage everybody and to let them know, do not be dismayed when our be tired, because God is taking care of us. And this morning I was singing this song. I am so glad that my Father in heaven tells of his love and the book is given. Wonderful things in the Bible I see. Oh, what a wonder that Jesus loves me. I am so glad that Jesus loves me. And I just want everybody to know, no matter, we're not perfect. But he loves us anyhow, and he just wants us to seek his face, spend some time with him, and it should be the desire of all our hearts to be more like him, more like Jesus. So my seniors, you know all the old-time songs. If you're feeling a little dismayed this morning, thank you for Brother Roger and his, If Jesus Says Yes. I was driving the car from appointment to appointment, and I had myself a little dance, and then I had myself a little dance with the next song you played. So I was dismayed, but anyway, God makes a way, and he is on our side, and he will never leave us or forsake us. So have a good weekend, and I'll talk to you on Monday.
0: Yes, God bless you. You as well.
1: Bless you. I love you guys.
0: Love
1: Bye.
0: You too.
2: If you can only perform.
0: That is Jesus. You have the victory. This is one is You Are Yahweh.

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This one is You Are Yahweh by Stephen Crown.

birthday to Aunt Lavette Pemberton and Kenneth Burgess out there. Myron Ingram. Brother Ed Ball. Tracy, Denise, Sharika. Beverly Cann. Joanne DeGraff. Sister Deborah Bell.

0: Teacher Darlene, Summer Soul.
1: It's just rising right now. The power of God is rising right now.

0: Happy Friday, caller. You're listening. You're locked in. How are you this morning on this Friday?
1: Good morning. My sister, a very good program and very good worship this morning. That program, worshiping. Don't forget to play Stay Humble and Kind.
0: God bless you. I will stay humble and kind. I will definitely, I will plug it in before I step away.
1: But someone sent me their devotion this morning and said a slice of the humble pie.
0: Oh, wow. A slice of the humble pie. Okay.
1: Yes. So my sister, be blessed and have a blessed and safe weekend.
0: Yes, you as well. God bless you as well. Happy Friday.
1: Yes.
0: Stay locked in and turn it up.
1: Go St. George's.
0: You're saying go St. George's? Okay. No worries. Go Team St. George's! That does that help you all? Look, because I'm rooting on everybody, right? I'm rooting on, but I'm telling you, on Magic 102.7, the hits of today and yesterday, on the Rise and Shine program from 7 to 9, effectively as of July the 15th, we would be full swing cut match program.
1: Okay.
0: Yes, God bless you.
1: And blessings upon blessings to you all.
0: Thank you so much, Auntie. Have a blessed day. God loves you and he will continue to keep you.
1: Amen.
0: Amen. This one is Goodness of God by Christopher Martin.

This one's going out to Mr. and Mrs. Pitcher down there in the East End. This one's going out to Purple Rain.

This one's going out to Mother Penny Lynn Painter. Good morning, caller. You are on the air. Welcome to Magic 102. Okay. This one's going out to Miss Butterfield down there at the First Church of God and Tiago.

0: This one is going out to Mr. and Mrs. J.R. Jones. The goodness of God. You are on the air.
1: Ferreira, send that song out to Pastor Lamb and Mother Lamb, please.
0: Okay, I'm taking it right from the top. This and one is going out, Pastor or Bishop?
1: Bishop Lamb and Pastor Santucci and Pastor Jennings.
0: Okay, awesome. So this is Goodness of God by Christopher Martin, and it's going out to Pastor Dennis, Pastor Santucci, and Bishop Lamb, and also to Pastor Lamb and Minister Lamb in and around the beautiful islands of Bermuda. This one has been a special request by Gumby Virgil Warner, just for you, the goodness of God.
1: Thank you, Dad.
0: You're welcome. God bless you.
1: God bless you, sister.
0: This one's also going out to Michelle and Lori Wade, Dornette and Derek Hart.
2: For your mercy never fails.
0: Gina Mae Thompson.
2: All my days.
0: Donna Mae Williams.

0: Good morning, caller. You are on the ear. Good morning, caller. You are on the ear. Good morning, caller. You are on the ear.
1: I like that song too. Sister Al.
0: Sister Al. Okay, awesome. I'll take it from the top for you, Sister Al. God bless you. Going out to Sister Al out there, the goodness of God. Sister Al, look to what God is going to do for you. Don't look at your current situation. Look and know what God does. God does the impossible. What you can't even imagine. This one's going out to Miss Luann. Good morning, Corla. You are on the ear.
1: I need to send that one out to Sister Leonie Curtis.
0: Okay, it's going out to Sister Leonie Curtis as well. The goodness of God. God bless you. And this one is going out to the Gombe Virgin Warner family and Uncle Charles up there. And to all those seniors in the Rockaway complex. This is going out to you. No

This one is for Sherry Cornell and Bread. Happy Friday. 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

0: Good morning, caller. You were on the air. Happy Friday. God's goodness is running after you.
1: He certainly is. I just want to come again, say for Reverend Tree, the pastor of St. Paul, and the congregation.
0: That's yes.
1: Okay, thank you so much.
0: God bless you. This one's also going out to Reverend Tweed over there at St. Paul's, Amy, and the entire congregation.

0: That was Goodness of God by Christopher Martin. Carla, you are on the air. Happy Friday.
1: Hi, Friday. It's Rochelle again.
0: Hi, Rochelle.
1: Could you put that request on for my pastor, please? Pastor Howard Deal of Allen Temple.
0: Yes, I certainly can.
1: His recuperating. And put it on for the congregation of Allen Temple.
0: Okay, I certainly will from Rochelle.
1: And the Gold Elite.
0: Okay. Awesome. For the Golden Elite. I wrote this.
1: Do you know this song called Heal Jamaica?
0: Heal Jamaica. I can certainly look it up. I am familiar with it. I can look it up in our board to see if it is there.
1: I love it.
0: Okay. Heal Jamaica is your option for you.
1: Yes.
0: And let us heal Bermuda. That is why Sister Pat O'Connor says Bermuda will be saved.
1: And you know what? I'm not saying nothing until next week when...
0: Listen, I should not even tell you all, right? But I'm telling you, Nikita, she thinks, listen, I'm going to tell you, Nikita's going to walk in her on Wednesday, and we've been having backseat conversations. Every time she turns her chair around, she says, for real, you're really going to do that? I said, Nikita, yes, I am. I said, yes, I am. She said, for real, you're really going to do that? I said, this is what I need from you, Nikita. Okay, our team, Nikita and I, is a team. See, there's no I in team. It's TEAM. We got a team here, Mister. I got permission from Mister Blakely and Mrs. Blakely. So we got our own little team over here. So you all could be for Team St. George's, or you could be for Team Somerset.
1: No, I am
0: Team IIC. Okay, that's what I'm letting you know. I'm Team IIC, and Boots is in this one too. Hot's in it too. Don't worry. And Magic's about to get hot with two T's. Okay? With two T's. That's all I'm saying to you. It is about to get hot.
1: Because
0: it's cut match time.
1: It's
0: going to
1: be hot.
0: It's going to be hot. All I'm going to tell you, listen, it's cut match time in Bermuda.
1: I know. And made the best team in, and I know who it is.
0: But listen, this is what I don't understand, right? I'm going to tell you all straight up right front. I used to play football for Boulevard Girls team back in the day. Right, because my Uncle Roy was striker, so you know, when girls football first came out, I'll never forget. I have no cricket. I don't understand how the us women, we sit up and watch cricket, because all you can see is the man's elbow. You don't see no legs unless the pants are nice and tight. So, but what I am asking our listening audience, I would love some photos of back in the day.
1: Of cup match,
0: how you all dress. Because I tell Nikita, I said, Nikita, you know, the people my age, we think that we go, these I think that they go all sharp because they're sharing a little bit of skin.
1: Yes. In those days,
0: and with no camera.
1: My late mother was a seamstress.
0: Uh-huh.
1: And she used to make my outfit.
0: Yes. My mama used to get mine made too. She used to take me around the road to Miss Rain around Carvin Avenue.
1: Mm-hmm, mm-hmm.
0: I could tell you outfits. I remember. I used to have a blue and white checkered diamond outfit, and it was, let me tell you, I must have been about 13. And I used to go cut match. My granny used to have, I would never forget this cut match because I had the cutest cut match outfit that my mama got made for me.
1: Mm-hmm.
0: It was shorts,
1: mm-hmm.
0: but in the front, it was designed as a bow.
1: So it was designed as a bow.
0: But with a long back, almost like a tuxedo on it.
1: Yes, I remember
0: I wanted to cry because, you know, you're 13. You're thinking you're smelling yourself a little different. You're thinking you're sweeter, right? And my granny, my mama, you know, had the outfit all lined up. And my mama used to work at Sonesta back then. I'll never forget this cut match. My granny said, where you going? Because, you know, the stomach was out. My granny said, where you going? I said, Nana, well, this is what, I couldn't even talk. This is what my mama, she did. Wow, good. This is what my granny said. Good Nathan's room, because that's what she'll call my uncle Nathan. She'll say Nathan, right? Good Nathan's room. You can't. I said, my uncle Nathan said, what's going on? I'm not telling you all what my uncle calls me, right? He's got his little nickname. I tell you like too much. And I was like, oh, I'm giving down a comment. car. He read. Listen, my nana got me a white man's wife beater. I had to go comment on the white beater on the outfit. I didn't look sharp. Listen, Ms. Rochelle, I didn't look sharp no more, you know. I sat down in that bleacher camp up Somerset on there's concrete on bricks, because yes, that's what we set that cup match. I'd never forget. My granny had the straw bag. Everything was packed in there, the fruit, the sandwiches in the foil, right? I remember clear as day. But what I wanted us to be able to share is with the larger community of Bermuda, all the beautiful pictures that, if anyone has pictures, you know, you can bring them by. We could photocopy them if you're not able to email them in. But I would love to have some pictures, because you guys used to wear the big, big hats, what ladies wear to church, the straw hats, and the dresses were just beautiful. You love it. Cup match was class.
1: I have an outfit my mama made. It's hot pants, like a, what do they call them?
0: Go-chos.
1: One piece hot pants.
0: Yes. A jumpsuit.
1: And had a hat on my head.
0: You have a picture?
1: Yeah, it's in my purse. I'm about to bring it.
0: Listen. And I want to see what the gentleman wore, right? Because
1: God, don't you ask.
0: Listen, I'm telling you because, listen, I'm wondering, like, people sit up in there. I have always worked every cup match, either in retail, because my sister, you know, and I was the buyer, so we always worked, and the businesses were on Court Street. And so Court Street businesses always stayed open on the holidays for the last minute people. That's the culture of Court Street, right? That still is the culture of Court Street.
1: Right.
0: So I've always worked. And then when we didn't have the shop, my niece decided to make lemons into something sweet. So I've been squeezing lemonade for the last few years. But I'm just the on-call person in case they run out of anything, or it's an emergency, they need more syrup from the house. I'm that person, or somebody don't show up. But don't put me on the schedule, because I'm telling you.
1: But the snowballs you got now is not like how they had those days.
0: No. The snowballs now are not. But listen, it's something. So listen, that lemonade line is so long. I used to be like, I used to take four pairs of shoes, cut match. Four pairs of shoes. I used to take, you know, the ones that are like Crocs, some slippers with socks to change our shoes throughout the day, because you're on your feet and it's humid, it's hot, no matter how much you're drinking. And so I really want to, see some pictures, not just for us, but to share with the larger Bermudians of what the fashion was back then. Let's talk about it. What was the, that's what I'm saying.
1: It was
0: sharp, you couldn't Danny. You had no flux. Listen, the material shop used to make some money. Hear me? Uh-huh. Listen, Rochelle, it is amazing. It is now 9:40. So, Rochelle, I have to leave on this one because listen, I want to be able to come back on Monday.
1: Hey, before you go off.
0: Yes.
1: I know you must have heard about the homosexual guy.
0: The who?
1: The homosexual guy.
0: What is that?
1: The Duchess and Miss World. And I mean, they dress better than girls those days.
0: Is this a particular group in Bermuda?
1: Yeah, they were
0: okay. So, Miss Rochelle, call me in the back office when I get off, or give me about 20 minutes. No, Miss Rochelle, I want to hear from you. Call me. And no, seriously, call me at the 2927-1076. And
1: wait. Oh, God, let me get up.
0: so you're telling me that you wasn't dancing to Caribbean Christian? Or you danced to Caribbean Christian and sat back down?
1: I didn't hear it. I was hearing it, but I didn't dance. I know all about the Christian dance, right?
0: Miss Rochelle, I play Caribbean Christian. You're supposed to be up and dancing.
1: I know, but I wasn't.
0: They tell you.
1: I wasn't, girl.
0: Listen.
1: Let me get the numbers. Baby, baby.
0: I know. I heard when you get younger, you get to wake up later. So I ain't saying anything. You get to get out of bed later.
1: Let me put it on the other ear. What you say the number was?
0: It's 297.
1: 297.
0: 1076.
1: 1076?
0: Yes.
1: Okay, I'll call you.
0: Yes, call me about 20 minutes after I get off the air. That would be great.
1: Sweetheart.
0: God bless you. Thank you so much. We appreciate you.
1: Babe, love you.
0: Yes, love you too. Have a great day. That was Aunt Rochelle. Listen, you all, I'm telling you, cop match? Listen, cop match? I don't know, but all I can tell you, great things are happening. That is, so you need to stay locked into Magic 102.7 because great things are happening. Thanks to God. And thanks to Mr. and Mrs. Blakeney and the entire IIC family. And, of course, you, our listeners. But this one is Blessings After Me.
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0: 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Blessings. This is Blessings After Blessings. 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

0: desires.
1: So this one is for a little warm-up song for Nikita. Blessings after blessings. Because listen, St. George just needs it.
2: Forever and ever, don't make nobody trick you. Blessings flowing over.
1: That's right. Don't let nobody trick you into being for a team. Listen, like you know that. You shouldn't be for this one. Do not let nobody trick you for being for a team that you know very well is not gonna win. So keep the faith and blessings after.

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So I need pictures. I need songs. 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That is what we need for the Cup Match holiday. 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This one is Blessings After.

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This song is so fitting. Our blessings are running over. This one is by Jason Mighty. This one is going out to each and every one of you. Happy Friday. Stay locked in and turn it up. Evangelist Nikita Robinson will be coming in to the worship room in the 10 o'clock hour. So in the meanwhile, your blessings are running over.

According to this sister, she told me, raise your level of expectancy. So I'm sharing that with you all today. Raise your level of expectancy, because God does exceedingly abundantly above all that you can even imagine or ask for. But you don't have to beg the Lord for anything. What you do is ask. You thank him. You ask him. And you believe and you receive. May your cup runneth over, not just this weekend, but every day.

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That you can share with someone else. 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

0: I also want to, before I step away, you all that, for the persons that do not like to be on air, feel free to use our office number. The number is 297-1076. Good morning, caller. You are on the air.
1: Yes, good morning, and how are you this lovely day?
0: Oh, happy Friday. Happy Friday. Well, I am locked in. I got it turned up.
1: Yes.
0: I am very happy.
1: Okay.
0: I'm thankful.
1: All right, I'm thankful and I'm happy, yes.
0: And
1: but
0: you?
1: I'm fine. You know who you're talking to?
0: If you want your name on the ear.
1: Okay. The Virgils blessed me so much this morning, but I was driving at the time. I couldn't call, so I waited till I came in. This is Mr. Pat O'Connor. When I heard him playing and singing, and oh my God, I was so touched.
0: Yeah, and we played your song this morning as well.
1: I heard, yeah, somebody started calling me to let me know, so I called part of it, and I really appreciate it. But those Virgils, I was just so touched.
0: And that was, let me tell you, that was all good. Because that was not playing. That was good. That was the Holy Spirit. That was divine this morning.
1: And that's what I love about this station, when the Holy Spirit is just allowed to flow. Because I was so blessed. Like, and when I heard him playing, and when I heard them both singing, I'm like, God, I just thank you for these opportunities. I thank you for playing my music, and I'm believing for revival in our land.
0: Yes, Bermuda will be saved.
1: Yes. So continue doing what you're doing. God bless you. I love you, and we'll continue praying for you. Okay?
0: Thank you for all that you have done, Aunt Pat, and that you are continuing to do it. And I guess we'll wait for the next release.
1: Yeah.
0: Because maybe it's a cup match song about St. George's.
1: I'm St. George's. Yeah, I'm for St. George's.
0: No, I'm sorry. I meant a cup match song for Somerset.
1: St. George's.
0: See, you didn't hit the right key there. Is that Aunt Pat's voice?
1: My daughter's Somerset, but I'm St. George's all the way. Okay?
0: Okay.
1: I'll pick up a song and sing it to you one day.
0: Patrina, sort your mama out. So, Pat, I would like to let you know, at the Music Awards, they always roll out the red carpet for you. God bless you. Have a great weekend. I told you, you all ain't ready, you know. You all better get ready. Okay, at the music,
1: right.
0: And I know at your church, I believe you have red carpet going to the altar. God bless you. May your cup run it over this weekend. God bless you, Aunt Pat. Much love.
1: Bye.

0: Okay, you all. I have run over my time. So stay locked into Magic 102.7, the hits of today and yesterday. It is Friday. And I'm wishing each and every one of you a happy Friday, but a joyous weekend, because you know we are in July, and July is the month of joy. Stay locked in. Evangelist Nikita Robinson is coming up next.
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Remember, the Lord is coming soon. 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Father, I know that I have broken your laws, and my sin has separated me from you. I am truly sorry, and now I want to turn away from my past sinful life towards you. Please forgive me and help me avoid sinning again. I believe your Son, Jesus Christ, died for my sins, was resurrected from the dead, is alive, and hears my prayer. I invite Jesus to become the Lord of my life, to rule and reign in my heart from this day forward. Please send your Holy Spirit to help me

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Well, good morning to your family. Good morning. 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Borada. And Zhao Shanghao. Still working on it. All right, let's go ahead and open up with the Lord's Prayer. Here we go. Our Father, who art in heaven, hallowed be thy name. Thy kingdom come, thy will be done on earth as it is in heaven. Give us this day our daily bread, and forgive us of our trespasses as we forgive those who trespass against us. And lead us not into temptation, but deliver us from evil. For thine is the kingdom, the power, and the glory forever and ever. Amen. Amen. Amen. Good morning. Well, today is day five. We're representing my St. George's. So I've got a day five jersey on today. And I'm going to be honest with you. This jersey, and he would say yes, this jersey I have, and every time I wear it, I get compliments. Not always good, but you know, the ones that... Well, the lady's like, Nikita, where you get that shirt from? And I'm like, I bought it from the Somerset president. You mean Richard Scott? Yes, the same pastor, Richard Scott. Yeah, I bought this shirt from him years ago, and it's still hanging in there. It's a cute little shirt. I'll take a picture of it and post it on our Magic Facebook page so you can check it out. But yeah, day five. I'm wearing my day five St. George's shirt. So yeah, just wanted to let you know. Okay, all right, good. If no, it's ands or buts. Okay, all right, you guys. It's a friends and family Friday, right? Proverbs 17:17 says, "A friend loves at all time," and we know that friend that sticks closer than a brother, right? Tell somebody about Jesus today. Yeah. All right, good. So they could say, what is it about you? What is it about you? What is it about you? You're like, hello, it's Jesus. Thank you very much. Today we also call it Fullness Friday because Psalm 16:11 says, what God's word says, thou will show me the path of life. In thy presence is fullness of joy, and at thy right hand are what? Pleasures forevermore. Let me tell you, I was in prayer this morning, right? And then I've got this beautiful view of the ocean. Thank you, Leroy Robinson, for the vision that God gave him, right? So I saw in the sky like a rainbow starting to form. And I'm like, God, I love you. You know that, right? This is in the middle of my prayer, right? And I looked, I'm like, God, oh, I love you. I love you. I love you because of your promises. I thank you for your reminder of your promises. God, I thank you. I thank you. And I thank you. And was just in a space of gratitude, thankful to God. Thankful that I can go and take my swim this morning. Had the beach all to myself. Thankful, even though it was rough, I still swam out to my buoy, did my exercise, swam back. I was good to go. Hello. I see there's more work being done around the slip as well. I saw the board being put up. And I was like, okay, you guys, working on it. I love it. Anyway, for those of you that are new to the worship room, welcome, welcome, welcome. It's a pleasure and honor to have you. My regulars, welcome back, welcome back. Thank you for your support. I appreciate you. Anyway, what typically happens is that our local listeners call into our local number. I mean, yeah, exactly, which is 297-1027. I don't know if Faria was doing something with these numbers, right? But 297-1027, right? And then those of you that are streaming in anywhere in the USA, from anywhere in the USA, Canada, Puerto Rico, Hawaii, and the U.S. Virgin Islands, our toll-free number for you is 1-888-257-9086. And they call in with either their scripture of the day, their devotion, their miracle, their short testimony, their song request, a poem, a song in their heart, a prayer, prophetic word, revelation, their shout outs, their triumphs, their words of encouragement, their take note of their did you know, their reflection, their thanks and praise, and their just a reminder. My morning shout outs going out to all of you that helped us to celebrate our 22nd anniversary last week, Friday. But please, for those that were not able to call in last week, Friday, my boss, Glenn Blakeney, is coming in Fridays only, and you can still continue shout outs of gratitude for all that he's certainly done for our community, because we certainly appreciate it. Yeah. All right. And let's give him his roses. Okay. For those that weren't able to call in last week, Friday, you got another opportunity today. Okay. He don't like all that stuff, but it's all right. Still give it to him. All right. I appreciate you guys. As soon as he comes in at 2 o'clock, that phone should be ringing. Glenn, thank you. Anyway, and thank you to Septimus. Oh my goodness, you guys. Thank you. The food was absolutely delicious. Thank you, Reggae Soca Spice. Thank you to Patrick at Fishing Things.
Yes, thank you. Thank you to Mr. Chicken. We appreciate you guys. Thank you to Judy Robinson. She provided the root beer and the picnic drink. Got nothing but compliments from that. And thank you to Faria, Amaya, Gina, and Donna for working behind the scenes. Appreciate you guys. Also, shouting out to my family and friends that were able to join me at Grotto Bay with my both my sons, Johnny and Kaylin. I appreciate that. And thank you to everybody that's been calling in to say congratulations. You saw it either on Island Stats, you saw it on Burn News, or you saw it on our local news. Thank you, thank you, thank you. I appreciate you guys, really do. All right, family, what we got coming up next? You know what we got coming up next, and then, of course, we'll open up the phone lines right after God's Got Me, okay? So keep it here, family. We'll be right back. And let me tell you, I went to the dump. I'll tell you when I come back. Yeah, I'll tell you when I come back.

0: got me, woo. Feels so good to be loved by you. You got me and I got you. Yeah, let me hear you say it. God's got me. You got it? All right, so look, I have my schedule up on the side of my fridge for recyclable Fridays, right? Because I'm in the East End, and so it's like every other Friday. And I get confused sometimes. So anyway, I said, you know what? I thought I looked at the schedule, right? And I had the recyclables in my car. And I said, I'm going on my way to work. Let me just go dump them, you know, drop them off at the dump. And then on my way out, I thought I saw some blue bags. I'm like, no. Nikita, you got these things in? You could have. I was like, whatever. I'm driving. I'm not stopping until I get to the dump. Get to the dump. Oh, my goodness. And I saw a gentleman there. He was wheeling something, and he stopped so I could go through to dump my recyclables. And he looked at me. He said, "Oh man, had I seen that shirt, I would have not let you pass." And you know how sometimes you forget what you're wearing. But whether it's good compliments or whether it's banter, I just have nothing but a good laugh. I just had to laugh. I absolutely had to laugh. Oh my goodness. Anyway, family, I've got my day five St. George's top on that I bought from your Somerset president, Mr. Pastor Richard Scott. So just wanted to let you know that. So when I post it, you don't have to ask me where I got it from. You already know when she posts shirt number five, she got it from Somerset President Richard Scott. So it's 10:25, right? And just want to do my other morning shout out, my everyday ones. And so that's to the Shelley Bay Swimmers. Shelley Bay Swimmers, what time you guys go? I'm going to get on my chat. Like right now, because I guess they're leaving. Well, I'm going at 7:30. I'm not coming early like they are now, because they switched their times on me. So I'm just going to send a little text to the Shelley Bay Swimmers and say, "Good morning, ladies. What time are you guys swimming?" So yeah, seriously, good morning, ladies. What time are you swimming at? Only because I come at 7:30 and I completely, because I come at 7:30 a.m. and there is no one there. So it's just a question. And I'll tell you guys what they reply. Because I'm like, well, it's okay. You know, I just have to beat y'all to myself. It's good. It was a bit rough today too, but I like it when it's rough like that, because then it's harder to swim. And plus, when the waves are coming in like that, because my husband had warned me when he said, "Babes, the wind is coming out of the west, directly headed to Shelley Bay, so it's going to be a tough swim this morning." I was like, okay, cool. So I just swim against the waves, and get to the buoy, do my exercise. And on my way back, that's when it feels so nice, because like the waves are pushing you in. And I said, let me see if I can float. I only did a 1-minute float, but I could. You know, because I knew the water was going to just wash over my face while I'm doing my float. So I was like, okay, let me just do 1 minute. So I got that in. And it does the body good, family. So whatever type of exercise you do, whether it's swimming, whether it's walking, whether it's dancing, whether you go to the gym, but just make sure you get that exercise in, okay? Because I want you to live a long, long, long time, okay? All right. So shouting out to the Shelley Bay Swimmers, who I'm missing. Sunrise Swimmers. I'm missing you too, Sunrise Swimmers. Yeah, we missed a couple of months, haven't we? Shouting out to the Dawn Swimmers, the Daniel Head Swimmers, the Pool Pals, the Saturday Dolphins, the Solo Swimmers, the Mermaids, the Mermen, those at Clearwater Beach Pontoons and Horseshoe Bay. Shouting out to all of you. Today is Friday, so on Fridays, I like to shout out to Bermuda Whaling Women International Network. I believe they do prayer the last Friday of the month. Sisters to Sisters, shouting out to you, Women of Living Waters. Wednesdays are for women. United to Healer, Wisdom Women's Movement, Praying Women of Worth, Parents Pray Bermuda, Women Connecting in Prayer. I think Women Connecting in Prayer, I think they meet mornings at 6 a.m. Girls at the Gate, and shouting out to Ladies in Faith and Enterprise as well. Well, I just want to let you know, you guys, phone lines are open before I get us moving to Blessings on Blessings. And Nikita, thank you. I hope you remember this line dance. But yeah, 297-1027 or 1-888-257-9086. Otherwise than that, you guys are good. All right. Well, we're certainly going to go ahead and keep things moving right along here in the worship room. Here's Anthony Brown with Blessings on Blessings, okay? And let's do this together.
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So it's left foot. 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

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You guys keep going. 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Yeah, I got on my knees this morning. I did. In a minute, right? Some of you guys go prostrate. Hello.

0: bounce, bounce. Did you get it? Okay, so you would have heard I changed it a little bit. Yeah. I realized, you know how they do aerobics, so high impact and low impact. So I realized I'm like in the category where I'm doing low impact now. So even though he takes the left foot, he goes up, back, and he does a crisscross. My body's like, I don't think we should do the crisscross, Nikita. So I'm like, okay. So instead of doing a crisscross, I do up, back, and I do up, back again, and then I lean left. And with the right foot, you just go up, back, up, back, and lean right. I figured out the timing is still the same because they do up, back, and they do a crisscross. My body is like, I'm not doing that crisscross, Nikita. Your body, every time you, oh, Nikita, I don't know what your brain is thinking, but your body's like, no, not, And sometimes you gotta listen. You gotta listen. Because one of them you're not going to listen to and you're going to be in trouble, right? Remember the commercial, I've fallen and I can't get up? Like, I'm not trying to have one of those moments, okay? I'm not trying to have one of those moments, family. Oh, my goodness. So be very careful, okay? All right. And that's why I'm like, you guys, this low impact, though. So we're doing the low impact version, okay? You got it? All right, good. Thank you for sticking in there with me. I appreciate you guys. And I'm going to be honest. I was looking for another gospel slide for us. And it was this holy, something holy one. And I looked, I was like, ooh, that is not in my lane. It was so out of my lane. I was like, I'm looking, I'm like, no. And you switch that, you know, I like when they repeat stuff, but they kept going. And I'm like, nah, I'm good. Anyway, you guys, I'm going to shout out to my Auntie Pam Pitcher. She puts some words of encouragement in our family chat. We've got a Bermuda family chat, and she daily puts a little something in there. And I just want to read the one she put in from yesterday, actually. It says, be kind. I meant to read it yesterday. Be kind to everyone you meet. One small daily dose of kindness can soothe the mind, heal the heart, and strengthen the soul. And I was appreciative of that because as I walk into work, I see some of the truckers because the business right around the corner from us and sometimes outside and stuff like that. So I just say good morning. And then this morning I said good morning. He said good morning. He says have a blessed day. I said look back like you too. Like I wasn't expecting all of that. So, you know, sometimes just starting off with a good morning, you know, still using our manners that, you know, our parents taught us. And our grandparents taught them, our great-grandparents taught them, you know, the line goes on. So even us as parents or grandparents, let's make sure we still teach our children, you know, manners go a long way. And just a good morning, good afternoon, good evening, you know, and I pray that, you know, some way, shape, how, form, whatever, that those morals are still being instilled in our children, whether they're at home, whether they're at school, whether that in public, whether it's the village, you know, instilling them that, whether at the sports club. But that's my prayer that, you know, our children are still being taught, you know, those morals and kindness and courtesy as well. Yeah. All right. Good. Let me get to my interview schedule, family. We are free today, but I will say thank you. Thank you. Thank you to Vanrika and Connect that stopped by to let us know about their Somerset pre-cup match explosion. When is it taking place? You got it right. Tonight, you guys, from 5 p.m. to 9 p.m. 5 p.m. to 9 p.m. It's all taking place at Willowbank. The entire family is invited to join in. They've got music by DJ Coverboy. It's a soft launch of his Atmosphere Happy Hour. Yeah, he'll be having that every other Friday, I believe. We'll get more information about that, of course. But it's family fun, family. They even got a kids' corner. They're going to have a fashion show at 7:30 p.m. Shouting out to Distinct Apparel. I had on one of my Distinct Apparel St. George's tops yesterday. I did. They've got the Gumbays. Yes, SMS Village. They've got a variety of vendors. So come get dinner. Come get snacks and everything else. And they also have Wayne Davis is going to be there as well. And I'm going to shout her out because she's doing a solo tonight. Sister Norma Jean, thank you for representing One Body in Christ Movement for God's purpose. Yes. So, yeah, and I don't know why I thought she was Somerset. She's like, kid, I'm not Somerset, I'm St. George's. I don't know why. It was like, because we did this event where she was on the opposite. I thought she was on the opposite side, but she was on the St. George's side. Okay, I'm so, my apologies. Absolutely, my apologies. So, family, it is going to be a great evening. It's a family event. Make sure you go ahead and head on up to Somerset this evening, okay? One of my girlfriends is celebrating her birthday, and it's not in Somerset, so I'm going to go ahead and celebrate with her, celebrating her birthday. I told you, we can't make it. I can't make it everywhere. I wish I could, but I can't. But, you know, this is my good girlfriend. We go back, man, Bermuda College days, isn't it, Michelle? My gosh. I'm shouting out to Michelle, celebrated her birthday yesterday, but yeah, going to see her tonight. All right, family, just want to remind you that Kingdom Mimes, I'm calling them Mime Dance and Flag Ministry, they're having their camp starting on Monday, and it's just $125, and it's from Monday to Friday, right, 13th to 17th, but on the 18th, on the Saturday, they're going to be at St. Anne's, a church in Southampton, and they're going to have a free recital, so everybody gets to see. It's at 6 p.m. Doors open at 5:30 p.m., and guess what? It is free, free, free, free, free, free, free. Yes, I'm excited about that. Free, free, free. So, family, if you haven't called the number to sign up your young person, it's 902-2017. Again, 902-2017. And just want to let you guys know that, all right? All right, so 125. And you guys, it's at Cedar Bridge. It's from 8:15 to 5:30 p.m. Again, 8:15 until 5:30 p.m. for your young people. They only have 15 spots. First five received complimentary. Yeah. A complimentary camp for the week. They're going to have devotions. They're going to have snacks, recess, choreography. I'm excited about that choreography because I've seen Kingdom Mimes in action. They attend our or join us with our fifth Sunday worship assembly, and they are awesome. And yeah, they do mime, they do dance, and they do flags. I'm like, woo! I love it. That triple threat for sure. All right, family, it's 10:40 here in the worship room on Magic 102.7. Just want to let you know next week, Tuesday, we're having our Testimony Tuesday. Reverend Martin Fair from Church Christ Church Warwick by Belmont. Yes, he's going to stop by and we're going to get his testimony. I love it, love it, love it. And all about the great work that they're doing up there as well. Testimony Tuesday is based off of Revelation 12:11, which says, and they overcame him by the blood of the Lamb and what? By the word of our testimony. Our testimony is not for us. It's to share it so that we can help others overcome the enemy, okay? And they love not their lives unto the death. Yeah, wanted to share that with you. We did our slide this morning. Yeah, I'm working on another one. Slowly but surely, when it comes, God will give me the right one. Because that other one I looked at the other day, not the one. All right, you're good? All right, family. We've got Last Call by Believer. Well, Believers by Last Call coming up next. I'll come back in and give you my scripture of the day. And then, of course, I'll come back in. What else I'll do? And let you know about the next fifth Sunday. So keep it here, family. It's Magic 102.7. Good morning to you.
1: 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Put your hands together right here.

That's right, family. 10:46 here in the worship room on Magic 102.7. Believers, we believe in you. I saw a believer yesterday. Well, I see all you believers all the time, right? But we stopped and had a conversation. I was walking. Oh, wait. Don't start that just yet, please. Not yet. Oh, I got all excited. Forgot to put my little paws on. Anyway, I saw Sister Rona. Her husband Patrick, and her son Noah, Pedro. And they were actually here in the BIU building. They have chess here. I didn't know. So they were having, he was coming to play chess for like about an hour or so. And so I was talking to her, and I know that earlier this year, or maybe even last year, I was like, hey, Sister Rona, she has a beautiful flag ministry. It's absolutely amazing. And she's at First Church of God in Somerset, where my Aunt Debbie is. Hi, Aunt Debbie Evans. And so I was like, girl, will you come and join us? Because I'm always asking dancers, come to join us for Bermuda Day. And she's like, Nikita, it's about that time. I'm like, really? All right. Look, although Bermuda Day is next year, I said, hey, we do Christmas too. She's like, well, maybe I'll join in Christmas time. I'm like, yes, I get excited because I love when we take our gifts that God has given us and glorify God in the highways and the byways, not just in our church, but in the highways and the byways. And we're doing that, Bermuda. And hey, Rona's been to one of our fifth Sundays as well. I'll definitely, when we get to the Somerset and Rona, I'll be inviting you to that one. But right now we're working on the one that's going to be in the East End, okay? But you're more than welcome to come on down. So you guys, our next fifth Sunday worship assembly, believers, is going to be in the East, and we're gathering together all the clergy and all the believers from Smith's Parish, Hamilton Parish, St. David's Parish. Yes, I said St. David's and St. George's Parish. Come on, St. David's. It's time for you to be a parish. Let's go. Anyway, so we're going to meet on Sunday, August the 30th for 2 hours, 3 p.m. to 5 p.m. And it's going to be intermittent with prayer and praise. That's how we're doing it. We did it the last Sunday we got together, which was at the Victoria Park with Heritage Worship Center. So we're going to be doing that. And we're really excited about it and looking forward to you guys coming out and just together. Collectively coming together. He says, do not forsake the assembling of us of ourselves as some have, but all the more encouraging each other all the more as you see the day approaching. I'm just asking you to guys come out just 4 Sundays a year, that we all come out, the entire body of Christ. Let's do this together, family, okay? I'm just reminding you of David, King Hezekiah. You know, just let's come out. Let's do what God is calling us to do and give him honor, glory, and praise. You know, let's be united. He's coming back for one body in Christ. So August the 30th, put it in your calendar. If you're on the island, put it in your calendar. So it doesn't matter where you live at, I want to see your face in the places just for 2 hours, family, okay? All right, good. Now, I got to give you guys my scripture of the day. I do. So just hold on 1 second. Oh, wait, I know what happened. I was going to go look for my scripture of the day. I'll come back and give you my scripture of the day after we're worshiping, we're trusting God. No, I got a message from Sister Karen. She's one of the dancers for One Body in Christ, right? So she says, she sent me a picture of her Johnny bread with strawberry jam and coffee. That's what she was having. So she sat down in the restaurant to have that. She said, girl, I looked up and saw the St. George's flag and immediately said, oh no. Because she's Somerset, of course, right? She said, then they mentioned you on the radio and said, Nikita is strictly St. George's. I just had to send this to you. It made me smile and think of you. Oh, my goodness. And you guys, the banter, you guys, absolutely funny. But don't fall for Rhea's thing. Like, just leave her alone. Don't fall for it. That's all I'm going to say. Don't fall for it, okay? Oh, my goodness. Because she will have you, oh, my goodness, in a little tizzy and everything else. I'm like, for Rhea. Don't do that. Don't do that. Don't do that to our worship room listeners. Don't do it. All right, family. We've got, I'll come back with the scripture of the day, okay? It's 10:50. We've got Aware Worship with Trust in God. Keep it here, family, and we'll be right back. It's Magic 102.7, the worship room.

0: I trust in God, you trust in God, we trust in God, because what? He never fails. Show me just a little bit of a rainbow. I got excited while I was praying. Something said, look up. I look up. I'm like, oh, God, thank you. I don't know if it's like that for you when you're praying, but anyway, to God be the glory. All right, family, I got to give you my scripture of the day here in the worship room, and I am in Mark, still reading through the Bible chronologically and loving every moment of it. And, you know, when you read through it chronologically, like it takes you from like Matthew to Mark to, you know, because they all had an account. Well, you know, some of them repeat the account of Jesus. But every time you go to another one, you find something you didn't see in the other one. And I'm like, oh, wow, look at this. I love it. So anyway, there's a time that the disciples were having a conversation amongst themselves talking about who was the greatest. Well, this particular version of it that I've read from is from Mark 9:37, right? And so they were having this conversation about who was the greatest. And so, you know, Jesus was aware of what they said, because he even asked them, like, you know, if anyone desires to be first, he shall be last of all and servant of all. But then his example was, then he took a little child and he set him in the midst of them. And when he had taken him in his arms, he said to them, so this is the one I want to quote, Mark 9:37, whoever receives one of these little children in my name receives me. And whoever receives me, receives not me, but him who sent me. I was like, wow. And I read in the annotation, it says, to be great in God's kingdom, one must be a servant. And I was like, wow. The example was modeled by Christ himself, of course. So I encourage you to let's continue using the gifts of God, using the gifts God has given us to serve one another. To God be the glory. To God be the glory. And it's so fitting that we're reading the book Rays of Hope, because that's what she wanted to. And children, she saw the need of children and was like, you know what? And she had I read from chapter 2 how she got the confirmation from God, like, this is what I've called you to do. It's something when you're walking in your God-given purpose. Family, tap into God each and every day and allow him to be a lamp unto your feet and a light unto your path. You got it? All right, good. That's my scripture of the day I'm encouraging you with. So again, whoever receives one of these little children in my name receives me. And whoever receives me receives not me, but him who sent me. Amen, amen, amen, amen. Well, I am currently lining up your medley of the day here in the worship room on Magic 102.7. And I'm excited about that, because I was trying to get to these songs yesterday, but it wasn't. But it's okay. Time went ahead of us and everything like that. But it's all good, because we're certainly going to go ahead and get to some of these songs this morning, which I'm excited about. And just before we do that, you know, I always tell you, if you're following, you know, One Body in Christ movement, 5th Sundays. But of course, Norma Jean is going to be at the event tonight in Somerset. So just want to remind you of that, so you could cheer her on, since she's in Georgia's. I think I told Marika she's Somerset. Sorry, Marika. Marika was like, there's a lot of St. George's people that's going to be at this event. I'm trying to get Somerset to come on out. I'm like, really? But anyway, yeah, so you guys don't forget, it's tonight, the Somerset Pre-Cup Match Explosion, 5 p.m. to 9 p.m. at Willow Bank, okay? And then, of course, I got to let you know, yours truly this Sunday is going to be a ghetto fabulous town crier. Mm-hmm. I'm raising money for Big Brothers and Big Sisters, which I'm very excited about. And I just wanted to, you know, I told her yes. I said, yes, I'll do it. I certainly will. I'll do it. I'll do it. I'll do it. And we're attempting to raise. So I'll just say we have it, right? Not in advance, I'm speaking it. our goal is $1,500. Those of you that have already donated, I can't say thank you enough. Thank you. We reached our first 100 mark yesterday. So thank you for that. I appreciate you guys. And so this Sunday, July the 12th, I'll be at Victoria Park. And the segment that I'm in, because she's doing it in two parts, there's a 2:30 segment and then there's a 3:15. I'll be the first one in the 3:15 segment. And I got to give a shout out to the town crier, A. Christopher. Thank you for trying his best to help me do what I need to do. So I'm going to be, I'm a pawn dog, a proud pawn dog I am. So I'm going to do the pawn dog version of a town crier. Yes, in outfit and everything. I'm going to try to create as best as I can my own personal town crier outfit. I am. But let me tell you, you guys can go to www.gpass.bm and you could donate. I was trying to get 100 of you to donate 15, but they do it in increments of 25 and 10. So I was like, okay, well, 150, $10. That's it. I just want you need your lunch money, one day lunch money. Okay. If you want to donate more, I appreciate it. Honestly, you know, it's going to a great cause, and they're going to come in next week to tell us about everything they're doing with Big Brothers and Big Sisters. Okay. Also, you guys, if you want to go to Big Brothers and Big Sisters, their office is in the Bermuda Anna Arcade on the third floor. You can do it that way as well. And then another way you can do it is you can call them 232-2802. So again, that's 232-2802, 232-2802. So wanted to give that information to you, 232-2802. And certainly appreciate your help in advance, family. Thank you to each and every one of you. Blessings. Blessings on blessings. We did that dance this morning, right? We certainly did. All right, you guys. So also, if you need any other information, you can call, you can email Patrina@bbbs.bm. Okay. And I just want to let you know, this is a free family event at Victoria Park. It's actually their summer Sundays that the city of Hamilton is putting on. There'll be vendors, there'll be pie eating contests, lots of free games and activities for children to do as well. So it's really a beautiful family event that's taking place at Victoria Park. Okay. All right. Good. I see phone lines ringing, but because it's after 11, let me officially get into the 11 o'clock book club hour, and then I'll come back and take that call. Okay. All right. You keep stay right there. I'll be right back right after this message.
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0: This hour is being brought to you by Brown & Company.
1: And we're here. 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There you go. 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
2: Good morning, Makita. How you doing today?
1: I'm doing good. How are you, Sister Paulette?
2: Yeah, I'm fine, thanks.
1: Good.
2: Yeah, I was calling Jack. Did you find out where you can get the ticket from? I know you said you was doing find out.
1: Let me see. Yeah, anytime that I don't call you back, you can always call the back office because Faria's there who gave you the ticket. She would know more. But let me see if I have it in my notes right here. Hold on 1 second.
2: Okay,
1: yeah, and then you can call. You could call Faria this morning. Remember, she gave you the ticket, so she has more information about it.
2: Right. Okay, I can call the back office.
1: All right.
2: Okay.
1: So hold on. Wait. Let me see if I have it here. No, that's not the right one. Oh, wait, hold on. Is this it? All right. Okay. I see a video. I see where it's at, but it doesn't say where tickets are being sold at. Yeah, it just says... Wait, hold on. Let me see down the bottom. No, it doesn't say on this. So, yeah, call the back office just and leave a message there, and we'll get back to you, okay? Or for real, we'll call you back, okay? Thanks. All right, cool.
2: All
1: no
2: right.
1: problem.
2: Can I have my, Sam Cook?
1: What do you want me to put on your list? Sam Cook?
2: Sam Cook?
1: Uh-huh. Which song?
2: It's been a long time coming. I'm trying to dig the name up.
1: That's it. That's the song there. It's been a long time coming.
2: Yeah.
1: Or it's like,
2: I'm thinking the name of it.
1: Oh, I know, because I remember playing that for you. It's called Change
2: right,
1: is Gonna Come.
2: Yeah.
1: I did play that already, but I'll put you back on the list.
2: Change is Gonna Come.
1: I'll put that back on the list, okay?
2: Okay.
1: All right, cool.
2: You.
1: No problem, darling.
2: Have a wonderful weekend.
1: All right, you do the same. All right, thanks so much.
2: Bye.
1: See you later. All right, Change is Going to Come. Right, Change is Gonna Come. Because I remember playing it on my list, and I'm like, wait a minute. I already played that. And I remember I was looking for a change. I mean, yeah, what she said, it's been a long time. And it says, no, Nikita, a change is going to come. So thank you. I've added that to my list. All right, family. Now let's go ahead and get to, the book of the month. Rays of Hope. Yes, Rays of Hope, the story of Agnes Mae Robinson and the Sunshine League by Carol D. Hill is a book of the month. And if you don't have your copy, get on over to the Brown. You know what? I got to check Brown & Co. See if they have any copies left because I'm so proud of you guys. And I hope you are enjoying the book as much as I am. So if you don't have the book, you were supposed to get yours a long time ago. Also want to let you know that the Big Bowtie Book Club, their book of the month is I'm Not Sydney Poitier by Percival Everett, and that is available at Brown & Co. And for more information, you can email libraryevents@gov.bm, or you can call 295-2905. Again, that's 295-2905 for more information, okay? So that's their book. And they get together monthly, except I think they skip December, give you guys a break. But they get together monthly for those that are really avid readers like that. And it's a great book club to join. Also want to let you know that the Praying Women of Worth, they're on hiatus at the moment. And their book is still When God Speaks by Joshua Giles. I had my girlfriend sending me all these videos. It's on now. It's on now. He must be having like a conference or something right now. It's on now. It's on now. And I'm like, girl, I'm home in bed with my husband, girl. Oh my goodness, everybody's putting, it's on now. Y'all got time. I didn't have time to do that this time around, but it's all good, guys. Thank you for sending me the message, my BFF and everyone else that was sending me messages about him being on. All right, family, just want to remind you that Brown & Co. is located on Front Street, Reed Street, and Queen Street. Please make sure you certainly go ahead and check them out, okay? All right, family. I've got your first medley of the day here in the worship room of Magic 102.7. Again, the number is 297-1027 or 1-888-257-9086. Yes? All right. On your list, we've got His Way Out by Piper Jean. I think it's Piper Jean, His Way Out. Okay. Then we've got Philip Anthony Mitchell. Yeah, I know you guys. What is this church called? 2819. So he's got a song out, and that's coming up next, the second song. And then the third one is God Has Smiled on Me. You remember that? I remember singing.

That song, I was like, and we were talking. I was talking to you guys one day, and that song just came in my spirit. So I said, let me just add it to the list. And I was just like, I need to hear that song. I really do. So that's going to be our first medley of the day here in the Worship Room on Magic 102.7. Okay, keep it here, family, and we'll be right back. It's Magic. Be blessed.

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1: Guys, I want to just share with you quickly that after that song had played, they had posted John 3:16, "For God so loved the world that he gave his only begotten Son, that whosoever believeth in him shall not perish, but have everlasting life." And I'm just incredibly proud of our young people that are on fire for God and using their gifts for him. You know, whether it's hip-hop, whether it's R&B, whether it's gospel, whether it's country, whatever, whether it's you know, Calypso, they're using, you know, their gifts to honor and glorify God. And that's what I'm so excited about. All right, family. We're here in the Worship Room on Magic 102.7. And it's one other thing that I did want to share with you guys as well, which is from John Ramirez posted it. The devil wants you in your feelings. For if he can keep you in your feelings, he can keep you out of God's purpose for your life. He'll stir up offense, magnify fear, perpetuate insecurity. But you weren't created to be led by your feelings. You were created to be led by the Spirit. And so God checks me sometime. Nikita, you weren't created to be led by your feelings. You were created to be led by the Spirit. Here's Philip Anthony Mitchell featuring Holy Ghost Hot Boy. And again, we just played a Piper Jean. Well, she's in this one as well. Keep it here and we'll be right back. It's Magic 102.7.

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We'll be right back with more here in the worship room with Evangelist Nikita Robinson on Magic 102.7 FM.

And good, thank you. I had to sing that song today. Do you know, I mean, he smiled. He smiles on us every day, right? Oh, man. Oh, man. Thank you, God. Hey, Sister Paulette. Okay. Just in case you did not call the back office, I said, Nikita, just go look at the Magic 102.7 Facebook page. So let me see. It is called, let me see. Hey, Keisha, the Girlfriend's Cafe pop-up presents The Relationships That Hurt Us, an evening of honest conversations, healing, vulnerability, and restoration. Featured speakers are Patrice Fifth Hayward and Tina Laws, and it's taking place next week, Saturday, July the 18th at Pier 6 in Hamilton from 6 p.m. to 9 p.m. Tickets are $60. Now, where are they sold at? Cash only at Connections Boutique on Court Street, all right? Connections Boutique on Court Street. And at Impressions Artistry on Queen Street. So those are the two places. Got it? Connections Boutique, Court Street, Impressions Artistry, Queen Street. Got it? All right, good. All right. And if you have any questions, you can call 901-9226. 901-9226. All right, so that is Girlfriend's Cafe. Pop-up presents The Relationships That Hurt Us. All right, you got your two speakers there. I gave you that information. All right, so we're good? All right, family. That was your first medley. Yes, I got one medley done. Looks like I'll be able to get a second medley. I'm excited about it. All right, but before that, let's get into the book of the month, Rays of Hope. The story of Agnes Mae Robinson and the Sunshine League. And throughout the book now, they're just calling her Miss May. So we call her Miss May, right? And let me tell you about the name given to the organization. The name eventually chosen was the Sunshine League, emblematic of the work in contemplation to bring brightness, cheer, and joy to others in time of need. Look at that, the Sunshine League, to bring brightness, cheer, and joy to others in time of need. I love that. That's how they thought about the name for that. And let me tell you the preamble here. It says, to the rules of the Sunshine League. The object of the Sunshine League is for the social, moral, and spiritual uplift of our community. Bermuda has long needed such principles. The need increases. I'm thinking, boy, are those words still relevant today? But she writes here, we are banded together for uplift with God, our guide. Hello? We are banded together for uplift with God, our guide. Our working principles, to spread the gospel of love, in love, help the weak and needy, comfort and cheer the sick, sorrowing and disappointed, to raise and give new hope through Christ to the fallen and guide the steps of children into the path of purity and love. This is what the Sunshine League was based off of. And they have a picture of a Miss Etta Jones who worked tirelessly to better conditions for the unfortunate. And you'll see a lot of names of other people that assisted with the Sunshine League as well. Wow. All right, family. So if you don't have the book, you can go ahead and get to Brownie Co. I think they may have a couple left. Rays of Hope, the story of Agnes May or Miss May Robinson and the Sunshine League. All right, we're moving right along here in the worship room. We're going to get to your next medley of the day. But first, let me let you know of the various departments at Brown & Co. You've got the Bookmark Department, which has Glaze Cafe. You've got the Hallmark Department. You've got Shoecase. You've got the Lifestyle. You've got the Queen Street Department. You've got Tourism, Front Street, Home and Wellness. Lots and lots and lots and lots of departments for you to check out while you are there. And because today is Friday, let me let you know, Front Street, they've got Marley Fragrances. You heard that ad this morning. Oscar De La Renta has Bella Tropical, 25% off select Maui Jim sunglasses. They've got the Inox jewelry there as well. Queen Street, men's shirts, hats, wallets, and shoes. They've got swimwear, so you can come swimming. They've got the cover-ups and the rash guards for the family. I know some of you are guilty as charged, have not taken your first swim yet. Shame on you. You live in Bermuda. Come on now, family. Take that first swim. Come on, come on, come on. Let's get it done. All right, looking at your next medley, we've got My Way. Oh, gosh, when I think of My Way, you know who I think of? I think of Aunt Millie. Aunt Millie used to call in for Frank Sinatra's My Way when it was any one of like her grandchildren's birthday. It was My Way, and it was one other song that Aunt Millie liked.
And I gotta remember it, or I gotta go look it back my list. Hopefully, I wrote it down. But I don't know who requested this song, but Frank Sinatra, "My Way," coming up next here in the worship room on Magic 102.7. Keep it here, and we'll be right back.

All right, family, that's the Harmony 4 here in the worship room on Magic 102.7 with Coming Home. I know Mr. Pitcher wants a little bit. Now and then he said, put a little Harmony 4 on for me, Nikita. I'm like, okay. And then before that, had another Bermudian artist. Love it. We had Tony Marie Robinson singing How Great Thou Art. And then we had before that, not Bermudian, no, but a popular song from you seniors, My Way by Frank Sinatra. I know my Aunt Millie absolutely loved that song. It was that one. I still have to, I haven't figured it out yet, but it's another song that she enjoyed so much, and she would send it out to her family when they were birthday requests and things like that. You guys, I got this request, and actually two. I'm just going to see if I can get them to them right now. And one is a happy 60. I shouted out yesterday. I don't think the daughter heard me, but I shouted out happy 68th anniversary to Claude and Yvonne James yesterday. Mm-hmm. I did. But today is the actual day, because I was teasing how they have been married longer than I've been alive. So, yes, happy 68th anniversary to Claude and Yvonne James. They've requested Goodness of God. I've got that lined up for you. And then we had Sister Carol call in on her behalf and Sister Marilyn's behalf, because they wanted me to send a shout-out to Sharon Ducey, and they were like, yeah, she's always calling in for us, so we're sending out something her way, and they wanted me to send a song out, I Am Positive, positive reggae vibes, and so that's coming up on their behalf, going out to Sharon Ducey from Sister Carol and Sister Marilyn. Thank you, Sister Carol Tiro, for calling in, and on your behalf, and for Sister Marilyn again for going out to Sharon Ducey. So we've got those two songs coming up next here in the worship room on Magic 102.7. 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They've got massage guns and cupping therapy devices as well. And I'll come back and tell you the local feature that they're highlighting right about now, okay? So we're in the Book Club Hour, brought to you by my wonderful sponsors, Brown & Co. Two more songs coming up for you here in the worship room. Phone lines are open, 297-1027 or 1-888-257-9086. You guys are good? All right, family, keep it here. We'll be right back. It's Magic.

0: That's just it. Just breathe. Hello. Inhale, exhale. You know when they say when you inhale and exhale, that's saying God's name, right? Because it has no vowels or something they were saying. And all of that. I was like, okay. And they was like, yeah, when you breathe. I was like, okay, that's God's name right there. Okay. So when you breathe in, they're saying, yeah, I played it to you, what, this a couple of months ago or last year or something. And yet the guy was saying that that's God's name when we breathe in and breathe out. I was like, really? Okay. All right. So God, you know, when I'm breathing, I said, do nothing but think about you because it's just calling out your name automatically. I don't even have to think about it. I'm calling out your name. Hello? Anyway, we had a positive here on Magic 102.7, and I am positive. And that was, let me see, sent out to Sharon Ducey. Yes. And that was sent out to you from Carol and Marilyn. They said, thank you for shouting out to them. They appreciate that. And then we had CC Winies with Goodness of God, and Sister Sharon Edness let me know that it's her mom and dad, a 68th anniversary today. So happy 68th anniversary going out to Claude and Yvonne James. We play Goodness of God for you here in the worship room on Magic 102.7. Well, family, it is time for us to go ahead and wrap things up. So, but I have another minute or so if you want to call in now, 297-1027, local number. For those of you streaming in from overseas, anywhere in the USA, Canada, Puerto Rico, Hawaii, or the U.S. Virgin Islands, our toll-free number for you is 1-888-257-9086. And I'll leave the next medley for Monday. Impossible is Not Your Name by Jaira Gospel, Call God by Elevation Worship, Hold On to Hope. And then once I finish that page, I can go on to the second page. But thank you guys. No, honestly, thank you guys for your song requests. I certainly appreciate it. My favorite so far, it is Well With My Soul, the one by Victor. I got to figure out how to pronounce his last name, but that one is the one that's been resonating with me so much so since you guys have recommended that. I appreciate that. All right, let me let you know at Brown & Co. I said I was going to come back and let you know the local features they're highlighting. Right now, it's Bermuda and a Taylor Designs collection. And actually, their dad, DJ Coverboy, will be in Somerset tonight. He's the DJ, for that Somerset pre-cut match explosion that's going on tonight, family. So he'll be there for sure. And soft launch of his happy hours on Fridays, every other Friday. And it's called Atmosphere. So you learn more about that tonight. Also want to shout out to Dove and Butterfly. Hey, Bree Bree. And she has her men's collection available at Brown & Co. So you can check them out for that. Plus all her other items as well. You will certainly love it, love it, love it. This morning I put on the warm vanilla oil. Yeah, I put on the warm vanilla oil. That's my favorite. Yes, yes, yes, yes. All right, family, anything else I need to let you know? I'm looking through my notes right about now, and I do want to let you know that Dr. Quincy Burgess, his book, Bermuda Beekeeper Calendar, is available at Brown & Co. Michael Leslie Robinson, his book, Vintage Reflection, is also available there. And Anthony Mahabir, Shadows in the Trade Winds, you can find that book at Brown & Co. as well. As well, might be a couple left, but get Rays of Hope, the story of Agnes May or Miss May, Agnes May Robinson, a.k.a. Miss May, and the Sunshine League at Brown & Co. And enjoy reading with me. And it was just amazing to read some of the struggles they were going through back then, that some of the struggles were still going through today. I'm like, wow, God, wow. So you know what? Believers, I'm going to do a little cricket analogy, but you can do it spiritually as well. Stick to the wickets and the worms will come. And basically God's word says, be not weary in well-doing, for in due season we will reap if we faint not. Believers, faint not. Believers, do not get weary in well-doing. Continue in your well-doing, family. Okay? All right, good. Just want to encourage you with that, as I encourage myself with that as well. Brown & Co. has a gift card available there, family. You put the amount on it that you want for that special someone, and they can go to Brown & Co., pick, choose, and refuse. Yes? All right, good. Through all their departments. Also want to take the time out now to remind you of their hours. Monday to Saturday, 8:30 a.m. to 5:30 p.m. Wednesdays, Harbor Nights, they're open until 9 p.m. Sundays, 12 noon to 5 p.m. Glaze Cafe is there and open daily except Sundays from 8:30 a.m. to 4 p.m. The number to call Brown & Co. is 279-5442. That's 279-5442. Thank you, Brown & Co., for bringing us the 11 o'clock book club hour. Coming up next, family, we've got the 12 o'clock hour that's being brought to you by my other wonderful sponsors, the Annex Toys, located on the lower level of the Phoenix Center. Now, you know that on Fridays, we do our Feature Fridays. So for the last two Fridays, we had featured Big Snipes buffet style. So I'm going to go back a ways now. Yeah, further than Big Snipes, okay? But shout out to everyone that we featured this year so far. We featured Aisha, we featured DeAndre, Tracrae, Samantha Smith, Wendy Flood Robinson, Ashley Smith, Loretta Adderley, Last Call, Robert Cy Emery. We are working our way down the list, and they'll be featured for two Fridays in a row. So again, we're going back and we're remembering Henry Hughes, family. He's going to be featured July the 10th, which is today, and July the 17th. And so that's who's coming up next here in the worship room on Magic 102.7. We'll see. I know he had two CDs out, and we'll see if we could play a little bit of one this week and a little bit of the other next week. And I'm going to give a great big shout out to Brother Calvin Simmons, who blessed me with these CDs. And I want to say thank you, thank you, thank you. Appreciate that. Now, anyone has an extra Melatonin CD? So if you have an extra Melatonin CD, I would love to use that. I'm just thinking in future when I get to them, because I want to do, you know, update back in the day and go back and forth with our local gospel artists. Yes, I'm saying local gospel artists in particular. Our gospel artists. It's just something about gospel music, family, okay? All right, good. So we've got Henry Hughes coming up in the 12 o'clock hour, all right? And after in the 12 o'clock hour also, after Henry Hughes, you will hear the news with Media Maya, the weather with Johnny Storm. I'll be back after that with the inspirational song of the month. After that, I'll check out my email. So if you need to email me, you can do that now. My email address is Nikita, N-I-K-I-T-A, at HOTT1075bermuda.com. For those of you on Facebook, I'm under Nikita Evans Robinson. For those of you that already have my WhatsApp, you can send that your messages to me. For those that want to stop by and send your notes, you can do that. Bring me your notes, or if you want to call in, like Sister Carol Tiro did, at 297-1076. You can also do that, and I will be sharing that in the 1 o'clock hour. Okay, family? All right, keep it here. We'll be right back. It's Magic 102.7. Tell somebody we're highlighting Brother Henry Hughes in memory of him. To God be the glory. Keep it here. It's Magic.
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the Lord. Storms come, clouds rise, lightning flashes,

Why do I do the things I do? Why do I say the things I say? Sing the songs I sing, pray the prayers I pray.

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3: 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And I'm Maya Palacio. A warning for parents and tattoo studios. The Department of Health is reminding the public that no one under 18 can legally consent to getting a tattoo on their own. The reminder comes after environmental health officers investigated a local studio following complaints that minors were allegedly tattooed without their parents' knowledge or permission. As a result, the studio's operating license has been suspended. Under Bermuda's body art regulations, anyone under 18 can only be tattooed if they are accompanied by a parent or legal guardian for the entire procedure, and written consent is provided before the tattooing begins. Health Minister Kim Wilson said the rules are not just paperwork. They are safeguards to protect young people, support informed decisions, and reduce risks such as infection, allergic reactions, and exploitation. Certified tattooists are also required to verify clients' identities and keep detailed records, including age, photo ID, and signed consent forms for at least 2 years. The department says operators who fail to comply could face fines, imprisonment, and the suspension of licenses and certificates. Moreover, ShoreLink users can now use eligible mobile tickets even when their phone does not have internet access. The Ministry of Tourism and Transport, Culture and Sport says the latest app update allows certain mobile fares to be checked and accepted on board without Wi-Fi or mobile data. The offline validation feature is available for single rides, multi-trip tickets, and day passes. Minister Owen Darrell said the update is aimed at making Bermuda's public transport system more convenient and reliable for residents and visitors. Passengers are encouraged to update the ShoreLink app to access the new feature and other performance improvements. Furthermore, the City of Hamilton is calling on Bermuda's boating community to register for the 2026 City Christmas Boat Parade. The parade is scheduled for Saturday, December 12th from 6:30 p.m. to 9 p.m. in Hamilton Harbor. New this year, the first 35 registered boats will receive a $750 participation stipend to help offset the cost of taking part. Participants will also compete for the event's largest prize lineup to date, including a $2,000 Belco gift voucher and a two-night stay at the Hamilton Princess for Best Overall Boat. The city says the stipend was introduced after feedback from boaters who said participation requires a significant investment of time and money. A city spokesperson said participation numbers have declined in recent years, and strong support from the boating community is needed to deliver the kind of holiday spectacle the public expects. The free viewing village and kids zone will also return, with more event details to be announced in the coming months. Boat owners, businesses, workplaces, church groups, and community organizations are encouraged to enter a boat and decorate it. Registration closes on August the 9th. For registration, sponsorship, or event details, email events@cityhall.bm. And closing out in your sports news, Bermuda, our athletes will be getting ready for two major international stages this month. The Commonwealth Games gets underway in Glasgow on July the 23rd, while the Central American and Caribbean Games begins in Santo Domingo on July the 24th. Team Bermuda is sending its largest ever CAC Games delegation with 78 athletes competing across 17 sports, including Bermuda's netball team, which will make its first ever appearance at the Games. With both events now just weeks away, Bermuda's athletes are preparing to represent the island on the regional and Commonwealth stage. And that's your Inter-Island Communications News Brief. 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
6: Good morning. I'm meteorologist Johnny Storm in the Hurricane Weather Center. We're here on a Friday morning. We have a thunderstorm advisory in effect this morning. Looking at the current lightning trackers, we're picking up on some thunder showers about 75 miles out to the southeast of Hamilton. And with Bermuda Weather Service radar shows those showers and thunder showers advancing towards the east and southeast away from us very, very slowly. Other showers of a lighter nature are showing up now moving in on us, however, from the west. And the latest computer forecast models show that a series of disturbances coming from the west are tapping our summertime heat and humidity for the possibility of showers and a thunder shower now, not just for today, but all the way through and including Monday afternoon or Monday night. Then by Tuesday, a high-pressure center moves off the North Carolina coast to dry us out late next week, but that won't be drying out until probably about Wednesday at the earliest. Through Tuesday then, partly cloudy, periods of off and on showers and storms, rain probabilities ranging around 40 to 50% each day. Our daytime high temperatures are back up each afternoon now to around 86 Fahrenheit, 30 Celsius, lows dropping off at around 79 Fahrenheit, 26 Celsius, winds westerly 15 to 20 miles an hour today. A quick mention of the tropics. One tropic wave leaving Africa now moves to the Caribbean next week. Uneventful, never strengthens, never affects us. For the next 2 weeks, no disturbances in the tropics expected to be significant. Good.
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8: Hey family, it's 12:42 here in the worship room on Magic 102.7. This hour being brought to you by my wonderful sponsors, the Annex Toys, and they're encouraging you to float into fun either with their paddleboard, their lilos they've got. They've got the pumps to pump up all the equipment that you need for the summer. So whether you want to pump up the swimming pools for the kids, and some of them are in the shape of a plane, in the shape of a speedboat. They also have the little bouncy castles for kids as well, the little personal ones, right? And also they've got the armbands, the goggles, and pool noodles, and much more. So more than enough reasons to start your summer fun right there at the Annex Toys. Family, I also want to remind you they're the winners of the Family Favorites Award for the best toy shop. So more than enough reason to go ahead and check them out. Now, coming up next, we've got our inspirational song of the month, You Are My Friend by Sanvera Scott. Again, shouting out to Evangelist Dr. Carla and Deacon Malcolm Dill. They introduced me to their song, this song, at their wedding vow renewals. Yes. So I want to give them a shout out and say thank you, thank you, thank you very much. And also thanks Sister Lillian and Sister Maxine for ministering and dance to that song with me. Keep it here, family. We'll be right back. It's Magic 102.7, The Worship Room.

0: 12:50 here in the worship room on Magic 102.7. How you guys doing? I hope you're having a good day today. Well, I got to let you know that World Cup jerseys are still available at the Annex Toys, and they're also available upstairs at the Phoenix Center as well. So you can certainly go ahead and check them out for whatever jerseys you're interested in. Well, let's see, whatever supplies that are left. And I hope you find your jersey for sure, all right? Just want to remind you that at the Annex Toys, they've got lots and lots of dolls. Sometimes they're called Barbie headquarters. They've got action figures, puzzles, games, arts and crafts, character headphones and AirPods. They've got Hot Wheels. They've got Play-Dohs. They've got Bubbles and so much more. Now, it's time for me to check up my email. Hi, Sister Carolyn. How are you? Good morning, Sister Nikita. She says, this song is on my mind this morning, and I want to share it with our worship room friends. I know it's an old song, but means so much today. My Bible verse is Proverbs 3:5. Trust in the Lord with all thine heart. Have a blessed day and a wonderful weekend. Have lots of fun on Sunday. You mean when I'm acting a fool? Embarrassing myself and letting everybody have a good laugh at me, I will certainly do that. There's no problem whatsoever. All right, and her song request is He by Wintley Phipps, so I'll go ahead and add that to our list, okay? So let me go ahead and add it to my list. Just give me a second, family. He, and I've got... by Wintley Phipps. All right, it is now added to my list. Thank you for your song suggestion. I certainly appreciate that. Any other information that you guys need to know? Sister Beulah. Hi, Sister Beulah. I hope you are having a good day today. Good day, Evangelist. Greetings to you. Blessings. Shout out to the sick and shut in and to those who are grieving. Her verse for today is Psalm 23. A song, It Is Well With My Soul, by Victor Ivy Key, right? Beautiful piece of music. God bless you, Nikita. Much love. Everyone have a blessed weekend. And I told you, like, that is on my list now. It is, and I keep repeating it. So thank you for introducing me to that song. It is my pleasure to yet add it back again to the list. It's about 1, 2, 3, 4, 5, 6, 7, 8. Nine away from when it's on my list. On the list. Yeah. All right. Thank you so much. I appreciate you, Ivy Key. All right. I think that is it. Yeah. Okay. Wait. I do have one other thing here. All right. This is the second anniversary appeal of the double murder of Rosie Garland and Eamon Robinson. Friday, July the 10th, 2026 marks the second anniversary of the tragic double murder of 18-year-old Rosie Garland and 19-year-old Eamon Robinson, which occurred at approximately 6:05 a.m. on Wednesday, the 10th of July, 2024, in the Scowl Hill area of Sands. To date, two individuals have been arrested in connection with this incident. However, no charges have yet been brought before the courts. Investigators are renewing their appeal for any relevant information, particularly from residents who may have observed suspicious persons or vehicles in the vicinity of Somerset Road and Sound View Road Sands around the time of the shooting. Community involvement remains essential to identifying those responsible and ensuring they are brought to justice. All information provided will be treated with the strictest confidence. Every detail, no matter how small it may seem, could prove vital in helping deliver justice and closure to the families and the wider community. Anyone who can assist is encouraged to contact the Senior Investigating Officer, Acting Detective Inspector Anika Donawa, by calling 717-2250, that's 717-2250, or emailing adonawa@bps.bm. So that's adonawa@bps.bm. Anonymous tips can also be submitted through Crime Stoppers Bermuda Hotline, 800-8477, Crime Stoppers website, www.crimestoppers.bm, BPS reporting portal at portal.police.bm, or by speaking with a police officer you know. The heartfelt message from mothers of the victims. 2 years ago, our sons Eamon and Rosie, or am I saying it right, Rosie, were taken from us. Young men with plans, with futures, with so much still to give. 2 years later, this case remains unsolved. 2 years of wondering, 2 years of waiting for the truth to be publicized. We are asking our community, do not let their names fade into silence. Say them, remember them, Amon Jermaine Robinson, Rosie Alexander Garland. They were not statistics. They were our sons. Somewhere in this community, someone knows something. Your information could be the piece that finally brings justice for our boys. We have lost count of how many shootings have happened since we lost our sons. This cannot be our new normal. Bermuda deserves better, and our children deserve better. Amon and Rosie will not become forgotten cases. The very least we owe them is the truth. Signed, Mothers with a Broken Heart, Crystal Lynn, Amon's mom, and Renee, Rosie's mom. So family, again, if you know any information, Crime Stoppers 800-8477, or you can call 717-2250 or email adunawa@bps.bm. Needed to share that with you this morning. They're the ages of my sons. And so, yeah, definitely feeling that right about now. Okay, family, after that, let's go ahead and check out Facebook and see who we've heard from there. All right. Hey, Sister Sheila Aguaya, how are you? Oh, please play Trust in God by Mark Gutierrez. I did play that today. Oh, she goes home from the hospital today since Sunday. No. Then I got to play it again. You're going home from the hospital. Trust in God is at the top of my list, boo, just for you. To God be the glory. To God be the glory. Wow. Okay, let me see. We've got, we're good. Let me see. Sister Sharon Ednes, good morning, Nikita. Is it possible to please play The Goodness of God for them? I did, because I read your message yesterday, actually, because she said she sent it yesterday. Good day, Nikita. My mom and dad, Claude and Yvonne James, will be celebrating their 68th wedding anniversary. I can't get that they're 92 years old. And could you wish them a happy anniversary? I did that yesterday and today. Thank you very much. Have a blessed day. Yes, happy. Oh, my goodness. 68. They've been married longer than I've been alive, plus 10. I'm just saying. Oh, my goodness. Brother Ronald, what you've got for us? All right, let me see. He's got Genesis 19:30-38. And Lot went up out of Zoar and dwelt in the mountain, and his two daughters with him. For he feared to dwell in Zoar. And he dwelt in a cave, and he had his two daughters. And the firstborn said unto the younger, our father is old, and there is not a man in the earth to come in unto us after the manner of all the earth. Come, let us make our father drink wine, and we will lie with him, that we may preserve seed of our father. And they made their father drink wine that night, and the firstborn went in and lay with her father, and he perceived not when she lay down, nor when she arose. And it came to pass on the morrow that the firstborn said unto the younger, behold, I lay yesternight with my father, let us make him drink wine this night also, and go thou and lie with him, that we may preserve seed of our father. And they made their father drink wine that night also, and the younger arose and lay with him, and he perceived not when she lay down or when she arose. Thus were both the daughters of Lot with child by their father. And the firstborn bare a son and called him his name Moab. The same is the father of the Moabites unto this day. And the younger, she also bare a son and called his name Benjamin. The same is the father of the children of Ammon unto this day. All right. And that is it. All right. So I'm just going to go ahead and jump over to my notes. Oh, wait a minute. I wanted to shout out to... Oh, never mind. I misplaced that. Let me go ahead and get to my notes. Let me see. We've got Isaiah 2:5. Let us walk in the light of the Lord. Let us walk in the light of the Lord. Thank you. And let's go ahead and see what Brother Alan Granville Ferbert has for us. Oh, I went to click on you and some other things were popping up. You guys, please, if I don't get to your messages today, my apologies. I have a lot. a lot. So I'm going to go with my regulars, okay? Let me see. Brother Allen has for us, beware of false prophets which come to you in sheep's clothing, but inwardly they are ravening wolves. Ye shall know them by their fruits. Do men gather grapes of thorns or figs of thistles? Matthew 7:15-16. My cousin Edmund Ferbert has a birthday today. Okay, let me just go ahead and put that on the list. Happy birthday to Edmund Ferbert. Got it. And my cousin Janita Hendrickson has a birthday tomorrow. Okay, let's do Saturday the 11th. And her name is Janita Hendrickson. Okay, I've got that on my list. Appreciate that. After Alan Granville Ferbert, let's see what Sister Nora Lynn has for us today. She has John 5:24, which says, verily, verily, I say unto you, he that heareth my word and believeth on him that sent me hath everlasting life and shall not come into condemnation, but is passed from death unto life. John 5:24. Thank you for that. And after Nora Lynn, we've got Sister Molly from the West. She has happy weekend. May your weekend be filled with joy, peace, and God's blessing. May God relax your mind, renew your spirit, and fill your heart with his love. Enjoy every moment and stay blessed, grateful, thankful, blessed. Thank you so much for that. And let's go ahead and see what Brother Willie has in store for us today. His scripture is Psalm 61:2. From the end of the earth will I cry unto thee when my heart is overwhelmed. Lead me to the rock that is higher than I. When we become overwhelmed with the circumstances of life, we can behave in strange and unpredictable ways, like we just heard, right? Even our characteristics are not normal, as pain, sadness, shock, and grief can exhaust every emotion. I love scripture, for the Holy Spirit would lead you to its comforts and grant you peace when it's needed most. I pray to God, who cares, is an opportunity to connect to the source of strength you need, for he is able, trust and believe, casting all your care upon him, for he careth for you. 1 Peter 5:7, the day belongs to you. And his song request is, hear my cry, O Lord, marvel your providence. Hear my cry, O Lord, attend unto my prayer. Yeah. I love that song too. From the ends of the earth. All right, Nikita, keep moving. What time is it? It's time for us to move right along. We did Willie. All right, we're finished. Okay, cool. Let's go ahead and remind you that at the Annex Toys, they've got the Lego room, the party room, a huge wall of board games, and a birthday club registry. We've got their hours listed, Monday to Saturday, 9 a.m. to 6 p.m., Sundays 12 noon to 5 p.m. Family, go ahead and get all your lunchtime shout-outs ready, whether it's a birthday, anniversary, congratulations, I love you, all the best, keep up the great work, condolences, job well done, happy heavenly, in loving memory, thank you, welcome back home, welcome to Bermuda, safe travels and more, coming up next after these messages and the birthday song, so keep it here, family, it's magic, we'll be back.
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All right. It is Friday, July the 10th, and on our list already, we've got happy 68th anniversary to Claude and Yvonne James. You believe those two are 92 years young? I still can't get over it. 68? Y'all been married longer than I've been alive, plus 10. Oh, my goodness. God is good, huh? Oh, my goodness. Sister Sharon, ask them and get back to me. What is the secret to 68 years, and what's the secret? Two secrets. One, what's the secret to the 68 years of marriage? And two, what's the secret to the longevity? 92 years? Both of them? Oh, my gosh. Anyway, also, we've got happy birthday to Edmund Ferbert celebrating today as well. I've got a shout-out to Deaconess Cheryl Jean, we call her CJ, Swan, celebrating her birthday today from IFCC. I was. From Radnor Road Christian Fellowship, we hope you are having a wonderful, wonderful birthday today. My cousin DeShan Darrow, she's over there in the UK. Happy, happy birthday to you. Hope you're having a wonderful birthday today. Joy Hunt, happy birthday to you. We've got, hey, Dr. Cindy Trim. Dr. Cindy Trim, happy birthday to you as well. And Charles Jeffers III, the second, right? I'm sorry, Charles Jeffers II, happy birthday to you as well. All right, we'll come back. We'll do our Saturday birthdays. We do our Sunday birthdays as well. But after I go ahead and check out my Facebook page, and I will check out my Facebook page after we play the next song, which is God's Promises by Sister Marinette Simmons. This song, of course, is going out to those of you that may find yourself in a time of mourning. God's word says there's a time to mourn, but he also reminds us that there is a time to dance, and we always pray that your dancing is a lot longer than your mourning. And for those who mourn, God shall comfort you. Whew. Thinking of those of you that are sick and shut in, continue to speak God's word over yourself. Heal me, O Lord, and I shall be healed. Save me, O Lord, and I shall be saved, for thou art my praise. That's one of mine. Lonely and alone, his word says he'll never leave us nor forsake us. Widows and orphans, his word says he's your reliever. To our foster children, foster parents, just reminding you that he's a father to the fatherless. He is the best father to have in the world, okay? Shouting out to all our caregivers, all our essential workers, those of you that work and or reside in our rest homes, Hyatt Vernet in our hospitals, Hyatt Verna, corrections, prisons, funeral homes, morgue, works in engineering, parks, postal, police, fire, customs, regiment, mirrors, bus, taxi, truck operators, Brother Drip and the dock workers, those of you in retail. Shouting out to all our visitors. Shouting out to those of you in hospitality. I miss it. I do. I miss working at the concierge desk. I did the concierge desk. I worked at the front desk. I did night audit. Oh, my. I did HR. That wasn't when I was like, I'm not a paper pusher. No. Oh, I love hospitality. I do, family. Oh, my goodness. Shouting out to those of you in education, please. To our educators, I hope you are taking a much-needed rest. I know some of you are doing summer camp, summer school, but during that time, please take a much-needed rest so when September comes, you can be refreshed and ready to go, okay? And shouting out to our churches. Wait, no, shouting out to, I did education. You know why? Because I wanted to stop and pray. Heavenly Father, even though some of our educators are having a much needed rest for the month of July and August, Father God, we know that the changes that are happening within our education, Father God, and we just ask, Father God, that you intervene. We thank you, God, for there being some consistency, Father God. We thank you for there being godly wisdom in that space, Father God. We thank you that there'll be peace that surpasses all understanding, Father God. We thank you in advance for the success of our children, Father God. Father God, all that the education needs, Father God, we thank you that you supply above and beyond all that they can ask or think, Father God, for everyone that works in each and every area of education, Father God.

the custodian, Father God, the teachers, Father God, the principals, Father God, the paraeducators, Father God, everyone that works, whomever I may have forgotten, even the parents, Father God, that we may all play our part, Father God, to take us from where we are, Father God, to allow us to soar, Father God. We take the limits off of you, Father God, and ask for your intervention, Father God. We thank you for the Holy Spirit, Father God, showing up, arising, Father God. And we just thank you, Jesus, for having your way in our education department, Father God. Have your way, Father God. And we thank you, Father God, for you doing all that you do above and beyond all that we can ask or think. In Jesus' name we say amen and amen. God, we thank you. We're shouting out to those of you in our healing facilities, Mid-Atlantic Wellness Institute, Dignity House. We're shouting out to those of you in our charities. You know that I'm doing, joining up with Big Brothers, Big Sisters for this Sunday. I'll tell you more later. Shouting out to those of you in our government. And we are, thank you for the hard workers of those of you in our government. Thank you, thank you, thank you, thank you, thank you. And we're shouting out to those of you in our churches and our clergy as well, and some of our unsung hero. This song, of course, by Marinette Simmons is going out to each and every one of you. God's Promise is here on Magic 102.7.

family who is currently on our list. We've got happy 68th anniversary to Claude and Yvonne James. Happy birthday to Edmund Ferbert. Deaconess CJ Swan. Happy birthday from RRCF family. Deshan Darrow, my cousin in the UK. Happy birthday to you. Joy Hunt is celebrating today. Dr. Cindy Trim, happy birthday to you as well today. Charles Jeffers II, happy birthday to you. Checked out Facebook. Danica Trot Raina, happy birthday. Naya Smith, Donna Rogue, Onika Trot. That's Onika Trot from Old Faces. Shouting out to you. Heidi Ann is celebrating her birthday today as well. I hope. Oh, wait. And one more, Lurlie. Hey, oh my goodness. I haven't seen her for years. Happy birthday, Lurlie. Hope you're having a wonderful, wonderful birthday today. And wait, no. And one more. Oh, Heidi Ann. Did I say Heidi Ann? Heidi Ann, happy birthday to you. Heidi Ann had a rainbow on her Facebook page. I was like, oh, check it out. I saw partial of the rainbow, a little bit of a rainbow God showed me while I was praying this morning. So I thank him for that for sure. All right, family. I know I said I was going to line up a song for my sister, Sister Sheila Aguirre, I love you. All right, so this one is going out to her and anyone else. I'm glad that you are on your way home. To God be the glory. Family, we'll be right back with more. Wait, I wanted to open up the phone lines just before I do get to Trust in God, just in case you guys got someone to add to the list. 297-1027 is the local number to call. And for those of you streaming in from overseas, anywhere in the USA, Canada, Puerto Rico, Hawaii, or the U.S. Virgin Islands, our toll-free number for you is 1-888-257-9086. Again, that's 1-888-257-9086. You guys are good? All right. Well, we're moving things right along here in the worship room.

0: 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We are currently shouting out to Claude and Yvonne James. Happy 68th anniversary. I can't believe you two, 92 years young. Wow. Happy birthday, Edmund Ferbert. And you know your cousin from Moneymaker Manhattan. Yeah, he let me know. Yep. Deaconess Cheryl G. And another one for, and Janita Hendrickson as well. I'll be doing that shortly. Shouting out a happy birthday to Deaconess C.J. Swan from RCF family. My cousin D. Shandara over there in the U.K., happy birthday to you. Joy Hunt is celebrating. Dr. Cindy Trim, how are you? Hope you're having a wonderful birthday today. Charles Jeffer II is celebrating. Danica Trot Reina, Naya Smith, Donna Roque, Onika Trot from O Faces, Heidi Ann, and Lurley used to attend RRCF years ago, man, oh man. So that's all celebrating today, July the 10th, and I'm going to check out my Facebook page and my notes to see who's celebrating for July the 11th. We already have Janita Hendrickson celebrating her birthday tomorrow. I want to give a great big happy birthday shout out to Laverne Daniels, and that's, of course, coming from your One Body in Christ Movement for God's Purpose family. Yes, yes, yes. Happy birthday to you, darling, tomorrow. And we've got Kaylin Miners, happy birthday to you as well. And then we've got happy anniversary tomorrow. That's Chef Ron. Yeah, Chef Ron and Dr. Gina Virgil celebrating their anniversary tomorrow. So happy anniversary in advance. And then on Sunday the 12th, we've got my girl, Kelly Burgess Dunville. Happy birthday to you, beautiful. I hope you're having have a beautiful birthday on Sunday. And then, oh my goodness, happy anniversary to Bridrio. Nurse Beverly Howell's husband, Bridrio. So Bridrio and Beverly Howell, happy anniversary on Sunday. I don't know how many years it is, but happy anniversary to you guys. Happy anniversary as well to, I believe it's Elder Dwayne and Pastor Michelle Hill. They are celebrating on Sunday as well, the 12th, okay? And then let me go ahead and I'm going to check out my Facebook page, see else we who we have celebrating as well. So we've got Colin Smith, happy birthday to you tomorrow on the 11th. Aisha Joanna celebrating on the 11th. And then on the 12th, we've got to add Larry Lottimore, Henderson Weeks on the 12th, Manuela John on the 12th. And that's it. That's all I have. So if there's anyone else I have to add or I miss, that's your fault. That's that. You didn't let me know. All right, family. All right, with that said, it is 1:26, and I wanted to see if I can get to just one more of your songs just before we get to the weather here in the worship room on Magic 102.7. So it was a song request you guys had, and the title is Impossible Is Not Your Name. So again, Impossible Is Not Your Name, and I don't know what Nikita just did, but anyway, yeah, Impossible Is Not Your Name. So we're going to go ahead and see if we can get to that. You guys be blessed, and we'll be right back. It's Magic.
1: Jesus looked at them and said, "With man this is impossible, but not with God. All things are possible with God. All things are possible with God." 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I need a miracle. Not an improvement, not a little help.

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1: All right, good afternoon. I'm meteorologist Johnny Storm in the Hurricane Weather Center. No watches or warnings in effect for our area now. Looking at our lightning trackers, are indicating some shower and thundershower activity now about 165 miles out to the east and southeast of Hamilton, so a long way from us. And at the current time, is moving towards the east at around 10 miles an hour away from us. Much of the western Atlantic has become partly sunny now, and it looks like as we work our way through the weekend, we're still expecting to see, however, a parade of disturbances coming in off the west coast. These low pressure areas interacting with the strong high pressure system over the east central Atlantic is going to afford us a decent wind of around 15 to 22 miles an hour now through the weekend. Seas mostly 2 to 2.5 meters, and along with some widely scattered rain showers from time to time. In fact, looking at Bermuda Weather Service radar at the moment, we're picking up on some isolated rain showers decreasing over the last 6 hours, mostly out to the southeast of us, but still a few sprinkles out west of us. And the latest forecast models show that the dry, dusty air coming off the Sahara Desert of Africa will keep tropical waves and storms from forming over the course of the next couple of weeks. I've got a minor wave at 22 west over the eastern Atlantic, a week away from moving into the eastern Caribbean. No big deal. Again, tropical depressions and storms in that forecast for the Atlantic Basin for at least the next 2 weeks. But our weather forecast will remain partly cloudy now, and along with a 20 to 30% chance of a widely scattered shower anytime through the weekend, while daytime high temperatures are topping at around 86 Fahrenheit, 30 Celsius. Lows at nights dropping off at around 80 Fahrenheit, 27 Celsius. And as we mentioned, winds out of the west 15 to 20 miles an hour, an occasional gust of 25 this afternoon.
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3: 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I want to remind you about our monthly website poll question, okay? Questionnaire question. The question is, what best describes your father figure? Your choices are the fix-it expert, the family comedian, the grill master, the wise advisor, the sports fanatic. 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And guess what? We are going to reveal the results on Monday, July the 13th. So today is the last day to vote on Monday the 13th. What do you guys think it's going to be? I think it's going to be, which one's going to get the most votes? Our father's more the fix-it expert, the family comedian, the grill master, the wise advisor, the sport. I think they all like to think they're the wise advisor. I mean, no. I said they like the thing. Don't mind me. I think, oh my goodness. But maybe, they like to think they're the wise advisor. I don't know if we're all going to vote that they are the wise advisor. I'm going for the fix it expert. Yeah, my husband's not everything he fixes, but as much as he can, he does it. All right. So that is this month's questionnaire. Go ahead and fill it out on our website, www.magic1027bermuda.com. 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Okay. All right, family. Let me let you know what's coming up next. My boss, Glenn Blakeney. Yes. Fridays only. I'm excited for him. I am. Fridays only. He'll be here on Magic 102.7. Yes. I'm excited about that. Yes. You know, he's at that past the age of retirement, right? So, I mean, I take advantage, and I know you're taking advantage of it. You know that we get to hear from him at least once a week. That's a pleasure. And the thing is, you guys, let me let you know too, that sometimes you don't realize what he be doing, he's doing behind the scenes as well. So he still comes in with meetings and different things like that. So you know, he still has to keep the ball rolling here at Magic 102.7 and Hot 107.5 and the Umbrella IIC. Okay. So there's a lot of things you don't see that he has to do behind the scenes. So to come in for Family Fridays, yeah. So take advantage of him coming in on Fridays. Plus, we have someone for you every day of the week. Every day of the week, we have someone. So now we've got Glenn Blakeney on Fridays. Excited about it. 2 p.m. to 4 p.m. If you were not able to shower him with your comments last week, Friday, guess what? Today is a great day to do it, to thank him for his consistency and his commitment to Bermuda's community. Absolutely. Because it's all about, what do you say, connecting community, connecting news or information. I got to remember how he says it. But anyway, 2 to 4 p.m. is the Glenn Blakeney Show. I'm sure you're excited about it. So that's what's coming up next here in the Worship Room. I mean, next on Magic 102.7. The Worship Room ends at 2. Nurse Beverly Howell, happy anniversary. Oh, yeah. Happy anniversary, you guys, on Sunday. Bridgerio and Beverly Howell. Enjoy, okay? 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St. Paul AME, 11 to 1. The Survivor Collection of Music by Bob Marley, 1 to 2. And, of course, hold on, let me go get it right now. Hold on. It's one of our newer shows, right? Thank you. I have to say, State of the Nation. We got, yeah, you know what? I'm going to play his promo. We got State of the Nation coming up on Sunday. I'm going to play the promo because it's one of our newer shows that's on State of the Nation with Dr. Stanley James. And don't forget, Dr. Stanley James, remember that video I played for you guys? And you heard the important things about longevity. And of course, it's the way we eat and getting exercise, and then and the eating is those whole foods. When he went in those centenarians' house, or the people that lived the longest, they had whole foods in their house. Yeah, I just finished eating my watermelon. I'm like, Nikita, is that whole food? Is that a whole food? No. I know some of you like me got that little chocolate. Well, if you have to just moderation, I got to go buy some dark chocolate now. I get the 70%, the 80%, just a little woo, but I do the 70%, but I get my little dark chocolate. And yeah, I got to watch the ice cream though. Yeah, like you, I got to watch the ice cream. Honestly, I got to watch the ice cream too. Oh my goodness. Anyway, family, anything else I got to let you guys know of? Let me see. No, I think that's it. That's all that's coming up here on Magic 102.7. And I'll be back right after that. We're lining up our Magic Spotlight, which of course is on Alexia this month, and her song is called Power. But right now we got a message from Glenn Blakeney and one of our newest shows, State of the Nation. Keep it here. We'll be right back. It's Magic.
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All right. Yeah, Dr. Stanley James, State of the Nation. Don't forget, he's going to be addressing what we were talking about, you know, the less medication for our seniors, okay? And a way to get off of those medications. So I sent the information to him, and he kindly said, yes, I will certainly tackle that on Sunday. Appreciate that. And I hope you had a wonderful birthday, Dr. Stanley James. You guys, I let you guys know that our Magic Spotlight this month is on a young lady by the name of Alexia. And she's got her new single out, and it's called Power. So that's what we've got lined up as well. Also, after Power, I'm going to put in Leveling Up because Sister Janita Burke, Kairos 22, she just did, she's traveling around and teaching everybody the movements for leveling up, right? And so she just went to our Bermuda netball team that have, man, they leveled up. And they're getting ready for a tournament as well. And so she went and talked to them. And the main coach, Kamal, shouting out to you. She was like, you know what? This, you need to hit me up. And this song is just exactly what we're doing. So even though we're a small island, a small nation, our women are leveling up and they're getting ready to compete. And we, you know, certainly want to send out our prayers and our best wishes to them on this, their success as they do this. Yeah. All right. Wanted to do that. Anything else? I got to let you know one more thing, family. I have to let you know that I'm going to do the lunchtime shout outs one more time. And then we're going to officially go ahead and close out the worship room this Sunday. Yours truly will be taking part of Big Brothers and Big Sisters of Bermuda, How Much Would You Pay to See Me? It's the biggest non-talent dare show to hit Bermuda. This all goes down center stage during Summer Sunday in Victoria Park on Sunday, July the 12th between 1 p.m. to 6 p.m. Now, Summer Sunday City Fun Day is being brought to you by the City of Hamilton. They're having fun castles, live entertainment, food, fair games, prizes, and competitions 1 p.m. to 6 p.m. at Victoria Park. And it's free admission. But please bring your cash, yeah, and your cards as well, okay? All right, and so while that is going on, you'll see us doing our wonderful dares, amazing dares, our crazy dares, our laughable dares. Yours truly will be going Pawn Hill style as a town crier, Pawn Hill style, plus a little jump rope. Nothing fancy with the jump rope, definitely nothing fit. No double unders, no triple unders, no quad Drupal unders, like my son could do, rather. The rope goes under him four times. When we're jumping once, he's jumping once, but the rope is going under four times. Mama can't do that. But they say the sports from your children comes from the mama, right? So he got the sports gene from the... Anyway, family, it says here, who will dance like Michael Jackson? Who will eat something nasty? Who will get a pie in the face? Well, I already told you what I'm doing. I've got the Pawn Hill... town crier version ready for you guys. Absolutely. I thank you, Ed Christopher, for taking the time out to try to teach me. And I pray that I have a voice on Monday morning when I come back to work. So not only have I taken up this challenge, but Alea, that's Bootsy's daughter, she's taken up a challenge. I don't know what each of these individuals will be doing. Terry Kay, Shira Jato, the AKAs, Vernell Keynes, Tariq Lynch Wade, Sophie Simons, Kieran Bradshaw, Nicola Crofton, Young Ty, Talent Clark. Again, if you want to see us do the dares, go to www.gpass.bm and select How Much Would You Pay to See Me. Please select a contestant before you check out. Nikita was, you know, I was just seeing how it works and forgot to select a contestant before I checked out. I did. That was so funny. Also, you can call 232-2802 to make a pledge. Yes, you can. 232-2802. Or if you want to, you know, feel safer giving them your credit card over the phone, you can do that as well. You can email bbbs@bbbs.bm for more information. So again, that website, www.gpass.bm. Please spread the word. I want to say thank you to the three that I know already made a donation. Now, if you want to remain anonymous, that's fine. But if you put your name down, they're going to let me know that you donated, okay? So I'm not telling anybody the amount you donated. I just want to say thank you. But if you put your name down, then they're going to let me know. So Sister Thelma, Sister Janice Warner-Virgil, and Brother Charles Virgil,
Thank you, thank you, thank you. I appreciate you guys. I really, really do. Thank you. And everyone else that's going. And if you can't afford to donate, I understand. Then please, what you can do is pray that I reach the goal of 1,500. All right? I want to reach it by Sunday. But if that's asking too much, I mean, they give us until July the 28th. But still, so you guys spread the word, okay? All right. I appreciate you guys. I really do. All right, family. For those of you that have been listening in and you have yet to give your heart to the Lord, God's word says salvation is now. So because that his word says salvation is now, it's time for me to lead you to Jesus, right? So this is what we do. Just say, Heavenly Father, I accept that I've sinned and fallen short of your glory. I believe in my heart that Jesus Christ died upon the cross for my sins and was raised again. I now confess with my mouth that Jesus Christ is my Lord and Savior. Well, family, since you prayed that prayer, guess what? Your name is now written in the Lamb's Book of Life. You've made your election sure. So please find yourself a Bible-believing, Holy Ghost-filled place of worship where you can grow and grow and grow. And you study the word to show yourself approved unto God. Not unto man, but unto God. Okay? All right, good. Just wanted to share that with you. Now, let's close things out with the ironic blessing. But I did say I was going to do lunchtime shout-outs one more time. In particular, those celebrating today. Because the other lists over the weekend. Happy 68th anniversary to Claude and Yvonne James. Happy birthday, Edmund Ferbert, Deaconess C.J. Swan, Deshan Darrow, Joy Hunt, Dr. Cindy Trim, Charles Jeffers II, Danica Trott Rayner, Naya Smith, Onaya Smith, Donna Roque, Onika Trott, Heidi Ann, Lur Lee, and I do have to do a special, special happy anniversary, because she works here, to anniversary to Bedrio and Beverly Howell on Sunday. You guys have a wonderful anniversary. Oh, wait, and Chef Ron and Dr. Gina Virgil. Oh, wait, and Janita Hendrickson, happy birthday. Laverne Daniels from One Body in Christ Movement for God's Purpose. Kayla Miners on Saturday. Sunday, Kelly Burgess Dunville. And happy anniversary, Dwayne and Pastor Michelle Hill on Sunday. Yeah, that's it? All right, good. You ready to do the ironic blessing? It happens as we speak it. So with your hands raised, except if you're driving, operating heavy machinery, or holding the baby, keep your hands where they're at, but open your mouth. Here we go. May the Lord bless you and keep you. May the Lord make his face to shine upon you and be gracious unto you. May the Lord lift up his countenance upon you and give you peace. In the name of Jesus. Nigel, shout out to you. I saw Nigel at the dump today. He wasn't the one that talked about my shirt. I think he actually liked my shirt. I think Nigel did, right? I turned around and he was right there after the guy was like, I shouldn't even let you through because you had that shirt on. But Nigel, I think Nigel was good with the shirt, right? Anyway, remember to spread the nine for the spirit, you Somerset people. Love, joy, peace, patience, kindness, goodness, faithfulness, gentleness. Exercise that self-control, you Somerset people. And let me tell you, Faria's not Somerset nor St. George's. You call her, well, we used to call Teo a flip-flopper. But she's, I guess she says she's undecided. She likes to stay neutral. So watch out for those neutral people, because they like to start trouble. What they used to say, don't fall for the okie dokie. Don't fall for the okie dokie, okay? Yeah, Nikita Robinson, you know, St. George's, blue and blue through and through, right? Okay, cool. I got my fifth shirt on today. Today's day five, leading up the countdown to cup match, all right? So, yeah, you guys, you know what to do. Spread love, joy, peace, patience, kindness, goodness, faithfulness, gentleness. Exercise that self-control, all right? And remember that I love you to life. Wait, don't water down your Jesus. But it was something else. Oh, I love you to life. I'll see you later. And don't let nobody water down your Jesus. You got it? All right, good. Here's Alexia with Power. And then our girl, Sister Janita with Leveling Up. It's magic. Have a great weekend. God bless you guys. And if you don't have a home church, you can visit us at Radnor Road Christian Fellowship. We start intercessory prayer at 9:30. Praise and worship starts at 10. See your face in the place. God bless.

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1: No limits, it's time to level up. 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

0: And it's Magic 102.7 FM on this TGIF day. Thank God it is indeed Friday. And we've been experiencing a bit of inclement weather here and there. So if you're about to be traveling anywhere, be sure to travel with your rain gear. Just in case. Good to have you on board. Thank you for joining us today and every day. We truly appreciate your listenership. A big shout out to all of us here at Inter Island Communications. I just love to shout out to the Inter Island Communications family for the great job that they do entertaining you each and every day, informing you as well. And you, we often speak of everyone that's on the air. But we somehow overlook giving a big shout out to Maya Palacio, who is responsible for delivering and compiling our weekday news briefs. And I saw a poll recently that I think Maya, Media Maya, actually conducted. I don't know how scientific it is, but very, very interesting just the same. She's a very hard-working journalist and provides an invaluable service here to Inter Island Communications. I didn't know she was into doing surveys and that kind of thing, though, but very interesting. Magic 102.7, good afternoon. You are on the air.
1: Good afternoon. I'm calling to congratulate Mr. Blakeney.
0: Oh, thank you.
1: This is Mr. Blakeney?
0: This is... You're congratulating who again?
1: Glenn Blakeney?
0: Okay, that's I.
1: You sound different. I guess I'm using a different thing. May God bless you and keep you, Mr. Blakeney. May continue to walk worthy of the Lord.
0: Thank you.
1: Pleasing Him to the fullest and being fruitful in all your good work.
0: Thank you so much. That's so kind of you.
1: Yes, may God bless you and keep you. And I pray that you get to see many more.
0: Well, God bless you as well. And enjoy your weekend.
1: Thank you. You too. Keep safe.
0: Thank you.
1: Bye-bye.
0: Oh, what a really nice way to start the show off. Thank that lady so very, very much. I recognize the voice, but I don't necessarily know who it is. I'm not as good as Beverly Howell, Faria, Nikita Robinson. I mean, these guys, you talk to them one time, and they lock your voice into their recall mechanism. So that when they need to recall who it is that I'm speaking with, as soon as they hear your voice, there you go. They recall. I mean, it fascinates me. I'm not good like that. Never have been. You know, I'd be standing up having a conversation with someone that I've just met, maybe, let's say. And I will ask them if the conversation lasts longer than 5 minutes. I'm going to ask them subsequent to that 5 minute period about 3 or 4 times. What's your name again? It's so embarrassing. And you know what is even more embarrassing? I'm just really bad at this, and I admit it. So you can blame it on my head, not my heart. But, you know, I have school friends, acquaintances, people I know in general. I will see them, but haven't seen them for quite a while. I know who they are, but for the life of me, I cannot remember the name. So you know what I do? I just carry on the conversation, hoping that I don't have to say, oh yeah, Gerald, you know, you're right. Or yeah, Jane, you know, I was thinking about that too. I hope I don't never have to go there where I have to be held accountable for remembering their name. For the life of me, I don't know what's wrong. But for some reason, I have a problem, admittedly, with recalling names. You know, my late sister, Elva Ming, bless her soul, she was good at remembering people by way of their license plates. So I don't care if you had a taxi, if you had a van, if you had a heavy truck, if you had a private car, if she knew you, she knew the license number. It used to fascinate me. Yeah, well, you know, I suppose it takes all kinds to help the world to go around. much going on here in Bermuda, of course, on the political front with the ensuing October date for the annual delegates conference. And this year is an election year. So I speak with respect to the Bermuda Progressive Labour Party and their internal balloting to decide by majority consensus who will be the next leader of the party and thus traditionally assume the role of premier and leader of the country. It's going to be happening in late October here in Bermuda. And for those who might not know and might not, realize that the process is an internal process. I mean, you probably would have had it or heard it by now, because there's been, you know, much talk about it in and about the island on the process. And it's interesting to see the campaign that's going on, because the campaign seems to me to be involving the general public by way of strategy. I don't necessarily get that, because the public, the general public, and eligible voters that would be eligible for a general election is not eligible to choose the leader of the Progressive Labour Party. The One Bermuda Alliance also has a process. It's a little different, but they still have a process. And each process, you need to be a member first in financial good standing. Right? Now, with respect to the Progressive Labour Party, they choose their leader by way of the branches. Yeah, that's right. So every branch, for the first 20 financial members in good standing, get 2 delegates. Then the work is incumbent upon the branch to get as many members as possible that will give them the prerogative to send to the delegates conference additional delegates beyond the 2. The caveat is that you have to sign up members financially, okay? So what happens is that you got to work, you got to go out there, you got to get the confidence of voters to financially become a member of the party. And for every additional 20 members, after that 20 initial member criteria, every additional 20 members get 1 delegate, a choice for 1 additional delegate. So if you've got 40 members in your constituency, I believe, and I stand to be corrected, anyone could call me to correct me, you'll be entitled to 3 delegates, I think. And so it goes. Something on that level. I don't know if the Constitution has changed or anything like that. I'm not too sure. But that basically is it. It's an internal process, and the branches have the right and the prerogative to sign up members. And for signing up members, they become eligible by meeting the criteria of the Constitution to assign delegates for the delegates conference. And then those delegates become the critical mass on deciding who the leader is going to be. So it's a very thorough process with respect to the internal process of the Progressive Labour Party and choosing their leader. And as we know, Premier and leader, the Honorable David Burt, will be stepping down. And someone will be taking over the reins. So we're going to talk a little bit more about that. But just before, folks, we have some exciting news to share. Exciting for us here at Inter-Island Communications with respect to the Eastern Counties series of cricket matches, which will be all played at Lord's St. David's this year. And then we'll have a cup match broadcast as well. So all three matches of the Eastern Counties will be heard simultaneously here on Magic as well as on Hot 107.5. And cup match, the 30th and 31st of this month. I mean, geez, can you believe it's cup match already? And unfortunately, Sean Tucker will not be able to go to St. George's Town Square and celebrate with his blue and blue on, even though he tries to be as professional as he can. But boy, let the Somerset guy get out for a duck. And boy, man, that smile runs around his neck, almost chokes him to death, man. I tell you, yeah, he can't help it. He's through and through St. George's. And his dad played cup match
2: for Somerset.
0: That's right. And he's a St. George's guy.
2: That's right.
0: You're Somerset?
2: No.
0: Oh, that's what I thought. See, all of that Voice of Summer stuff that all rubbed off on him when he was in the booth with Jim Orridge. You know, doesn't he sound like Jim Orridge, though? You know, at times when I was listening to Sean commentate, I'm like, oh, man, is this Jim talking now or is it Sean? I think Jim selected him at a very, very young age.
2: 15
0: years old, because Sean sounded like he sounds now at 15 years old. I'm no joke. He's been blessed with these silk vocal cords. And when he assumed the responsibility on the passing, and bless his soul, of the late Jim Woolridge, it was a seamless transition. He now has Jason Ford joining him in the booth. Very, very entertaining commentators, I must say. And then Dean
2: Miners
0: also joins them as well. And then, of course, he has different sponsors that come by and share a bit of what I might say, friendly rivalry, especially if they're Somerset.
2: That's right.
0: But, Sean, thanks for coming by. It is confirmed that you'll be commentating again.
2: Yes.
0: Let's talk about some of the sponsors that you have.
2: Well, we're still working through the sponsorship deck. It's a big program that we put on. Jason and I were talking yesterday, and it's amazing how the Voice of Summer has become a brand now.
0: Yeah,
2: right?
0: Yeah.
2: It started off with Mr. Woolridge and I. Mm-hmm. It was just a little AM radio broadcast.
0: Right.
2: With VSB. Well, before that, he was
0: ZBM.
2: When I started with him, it was just two of us and an engineer and a little AM antenna pointed towards Dockyard.
0: Yeah, yeah.
2: And now the Voice of Summer has grown into a multimedia production team, so that we'll be doing not only the Eastern Counties on radio here on Hot 107.5 and Magic 102.7, but we'll also be doing Cup Match
0: television.
2: Live on television.
0: Too, right? Yeah.
2: We'll be doing television.
0: Yeah. Do you think the Eastern Counties will go to television at some point?
2: So they are doing it, televising the Eastern Counties, but with another station. Television.
0: Okay.
2: But that's...
0: And streaming it.
2: I don't know.
0: Oh, you don't know. Okay.
2: We'll be streaming.
0: Okay.
2: The radio broadcast will be streamed.
0: Right.
2: 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Yes. It's your stream.
0: Exactly.
2: Right.
0: So, yeah, it's our stream.
2: So
0: yeah, audio-wise.
2: What we hear
0: is
2: that people might have the television on, but turn the sound on and listen to us.
0: Yes, exactly. A lot of times, you know, the excitement of the game is captured by way of just hearing without even seeing. You know, like I remember growing up, before it was even televised, you would be, you know, tuned into the radio because television only start at like 4 o'clock, 5 o'clock in the afternoon.
2: That's what I mean. You understand.
0: Of course, Inter Island Communications showed that it was actually possible and a very positive thing to cover the entire event, pre and post the match, and everything going on during the match via television. And the first live television from ball to ball was via pay-per-view, because of course we don't have television,
2: right?
0: So that's the only way we could
2: do it.
0: make it happen.
2: It work. Sure.
0: Yeah, with James Talbot, who was very instrumental as the technical director at that time, and then we handed it over to James to carry it on.
2: Okay,
0: and the rest is history.
2: Sure.
0: But as a result of that, television since has been on every single year.
2: Yeah, That's
0: yeah.
2: Right.
0: So that's a great thing.
2: So we have a great production lined up. We have a great team, some of the best and the brightest in the business, all young Bermudians who are really the best in their field. So,
0: yeah.
2: You know, we've got
0: Leanna Lambert again.
2: Leanna Lambert, she runs the show.
0: It's my girl. She's fantastic. Something else, isn't she?
2: She really is. We couldn't do it without Leanna and Shireen and our team that puts it all together.
0: Right.
2: And it's an operation that, you know, our headcount for putting it on last year, we had a staff of 25 people.
0: Oh, that's easy.
2: It takes that to put on a production like that. And I think last year our television production was probably the best that we've ever done.
0: You know,
2: we had drone footage.
0: Yeah.
2: We had
0: cameras
2: all around the field.
0: Yep.
2: And so we'll have
0: instant
2: all of that
0: replay.
2: And more.
0: Yeah.
2: Instant replay and the graphics and all of that goes into making a first-class production.
0: Yeah, you know, when we did it, we had instant replay and we also got a slow motion machine.
2: Okay.
0: So that when we showed the replay, we showed it in real time and then we showed it in slow motion.
2: Yeah.
0: Almost like a VAR situation, right?
2: Sure.
0: But it has grown. It has gotten better thanks to the Voice of Summer. And I think you are now partnering with Channel 82.
2: Yes.
0: Shout out to Lamon Woods and the crew.
2: And his team.
0: So
2: we're looking forward to it. It's a lot of work that goes into it.
0: Yeah.
2: Still a lot of work to be done. We still got another few weeks to put it all together, but we know that it's going to be a first.
0: So Mike came by today. I want to give a big shout out to Mike. I know
2: Mike Davis.
0: Mike Davis came by today. So
2: he's pick up his stuff.
0: He's got the equipment. He's got everything. We're going to conduct our tests a little closer to the 18th.
2: All right.
0: So with that in mind, Sean, why don't you remind people the dates of the Eastern County matches this year? And of course, we know that the 30th and 31st of this month, it'll be Emancipation Day Cup match.
2: That's right. Yeah. So Eastern County, the always takes place 2 weeks before cup match, 2 weeks after cup match, and 2 weeks after that to the final. So this year, the first round will be on the 18th of July. The second round will be on the 15th of August, and the finals will be on the 29th of August. So the first round will be, so the defending champions from last year is Cleveland County. They will be, first round challengers will be Bayless Bay on the 18th of July. Then
0: Bay is not having a good year.
2: No.
0: So it's but the great thing about the Eastern Counties like Cup match.
2: It brings out the best in these teams.
0: Yeah,
2: right?
0: But beyond that, you can have gas players.
2: Yes, that's right.
0: So
2: that's
0: that
2: right.
0: could make a difference, right. even though they may be looking like they're not really successful
2: in the league.
0: Eastern
2: Counties is a whole different beast. That's right.
0: Yep.
2: And then the second round will be 2 weeks after cup match, so that's Saturday the 15th of August. And then the finals will be on the 29th of August. So whoever wins in the
0: first round,
2: will play in the second round against Flats on the 15th of August, and then the finals will be on the 29th against my mighty Golden Blue Machine. It's the Davis County Cricket Club.
0: Yeah.
2: So that will be in the finals. So that's going to be, that will be a bumper. Whoever makes it through will be playing against the Davis.
0: Do you find Eastern Counties now as exciting as when Jonah Pitcher was playing?
2: Absolutely.
0: Okay. Oh, and players,
2: so the atmosphere like the that. Atmosphere of
0: Jeffrey
2: Eastern
0: Pitcher,
2: County is unrivaled.
0: Unrivaled,
2: it really is.
0: That is
2: for me.
0: Well, the only thing that will rival it would be cup match, right?
2: It's on a little smaller scale.
0: Yeah.
2: But it is really a fantastic atmosphere. And having it at Lord's, you really just can't
0: compare. That's the best cricketing field.
2: It is.
0: In my opinion. The only other field beside that I really liked at the West End was White Hill Field.
2: Oh, yeah, White Hill Field.
0: Two great facilities.
2: Yeah.
0: And the infrastructure at St. David's is so nice. And then you got those hilltop views.
2: That's right.
0: You've got all the parking there.
2: You've got the water views.
0: It's just, man, it's majestic when you think about it. Yeah. Now, we know that it's year about, but it's now being, from what I'm hearing, held at St. David's until such time that Bailey's Bay can do some improvements to the infrastructure.
2: That's what I understand. Yeah. I can't really speak to that. I know that this year it's at St. David's. I know last year was at St. David's.
0: Right.
2: I don't know what the plan is beyond that.
0: But
2: I know that they were supposed to be doing some work at Bailey's Bay, but I can't speak beyond that.
0: The time of the Eastern County matches and the time of cup match, because you guys always do your pregame show as well.
2: So the game starts at 10, all those games start at 10 a.m. For the Eastern Counties, we go on at 9:30, And for Cup Match, because there's so much going on, we started at 9 o'clock. And that's for both days of Cup Match. The television and radio broadcast will go on at Cup Match at 9 a.m. And our radio broadcast at the Eastern Counties will start at 9:30. 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
0: On Cup Match. And you take over everything for our folks to know. Mm-hmm. You're going to be doing all of the controls, the music that they hear, the commercials that they hear, the commentary, all coming live from the actual location.
2: That's right. All that's done once your engineer here sends it over to us, everything takes place down there at the game. So if it's at Lord's, we have our engineer, Mike, takes charge of all of that from there. And when we're at Somerset, we have a whole control room set up there where all of the television and all of the audio and everything takes place right there at the ground.
0: You guys do a fantastic job.
2: Thank you.
0: Got a couple of calls, man.
2: Okay.
0: Magic 102.7, good afternoon. You're on the air. Hello.
3: Sorry.
0: Hi. Hello. Oh, maybe they meant to call another number.
2: Wrong number.
0: Wrong number.
2: I don't think the caller just speak to me.
0: So, Sean, thank you so very much.
2: My pleasure.
0: Enjoy the Eastern County matches. Don't consume too much of the good fish and mussel pie and snowballs.
2: Wouldn't be Eastern County without all of that. So.
0: Now tell me, who consumes the most? Is it you or Jason?
2: I don't know.
4: I would bet it would be you.
2: It's an even match.
0: It's an even match. Okay. Yeah. Magic 102.7, good afternoon. You're on the air.
5: Yeah, good afternoon, Mr. Blakely.
0: Good afternoon, sir.
5: Radio now.
0: Yes,
5: yeah, Mr. Blakely, and I see you got Sean there, and always a pleasure listening to you when he's on there with the Cup Match games and the Connor games.
0: Yep.
5: Sounds like Jim Roach.
0: Yep.
5: But I'm going to, I know I'm going to open up a can of worms that a lot of people may not agree with, but you know I'm always.
0: Well, it wouldn't be you if you didn't open up a can of worms, would it?
5: Okay, what you were saying?
0: I said it wouldn't be you if you didn't open up a can of worms, would it?
5: Okay, here we go. Now let's do some fish. All right. Now, Cup Match, being you guys mentioned it.
0: Yeah.
5: I know you were talking especially about Eastern County, but Eastern County is, it's on a different term. But looking at Cup Match, the traditional day of celebrating our emancipation, and of course, that day... Or that particular game was started by the people of Bermuda, correct?
0: Correct.
5: You know, they took their little pistic baskets and cricket ball and ran up there and played cricket. And, of course, the Lord just took over and threw us a cup, and now we're playing from end to end and like that. But it was something that was created by the people. So it's actually the people's game from the historical background.
0: Yeah.
5: Right. No. Looking at how it's being promoted to us now, in the sense that was our culture, our way of doing it, and of course now it's more commercialized now, and of course looking at what's been going on these past couple of years, these two clubs just having it guaranteed one way, one the other, one way, one the other, like that, and of course on the behalf of the people allowing them to host this game for us. We still have a say in that, I would say that, because it's our original historical background game. Now, looking at what's been promoted to us these last couple of years, or these were forever, anyhow, and they slowly, continuously take away the tradition of how we, the people, would celebrate Cup Match in the sense of how we would prepare for Cup Match. And now some of those privileges has been taken away. We're now going to come to the club with at least $2,000 or something more in my pocket to buy the liquor from the clubs. Normally, we would put aside a bottle of liquor every month or every 2 weeks. Be a bottle of something to put in the closet. I know you remember the closet storing area where we would store up in time. Cup Match come, I got a black rum and a Bacardi and more or the rest, whatever we want. We'll make our rum drizzle in the gallon bottles, and it's already there. But now those privileges has been taken away from us by the clubs. And we've got to pay to come in. And, of course, the taxpayers' money is being awarded to these clubs who's supposed to be hosting these games for us.
0: Yeah.
5: Not one new bathroom has been placed on any of these club grounds other than these porta potties that they put there for the general public to use. And the time I get in, there's already 100 people been there ahead of me, so you can imagine what that smells like. And again, no proper area for the handicap. The handicap bathrooms were at the ground level. You know, all of these types of things has not been, ahead of 100 years, nothing has been done. And you're getting money from the taxpayers.
0: Well,
5: host it.
0: Well, they're listen, that
5: nothing
0: is...
5: Nothing has been done.
0: Hold on. Okay, let me... can I respond for a minute?
5: Well, okay, what I'm saying... Okay, that's... I'll let you respond to that. It shows us now that the Cubs are not qualified enough to host this game for us anymore, and it looks like we need to invest our own money into hosting our own game. This is my vision for the next generation of this game to go on, because these clubs has not... I'll let you answer to that.
0: Okay. So who do
5: you think?
0: Okay. Well, who do you describe as our?
5: Mean our.
0: Well, you just said it should be. We should take it over. Who are you talking about?
5: Okay, we as the original owners of that.
0: Who are they?
5: The people of Bermuda.
0: Who are they?
5: That's our game.
0: Yeah, but who's
5: Hold on.
0: I get it.
5: Okay.
0: Go ahead. So who is that? Who identify who that is?
5: The people of Bermuda. That's ours.
0: So what? 60,000 people. 60,000 people is going to organize it.
5: 60,000 people. Out of that 60,000 people, you may have maybe a generation of.
0: Hold on.
5: Who's going to
0: control the process?
5: Okay. Now here's my vision for that. Looking at us promoting and taking over our own game, which we do have a right to be able to have some say in it. You're using my money, my taxpayers' money, to host that game, so we have some say in that. Here's what I've been promoting this for years. Again, after we build ballast trade terraces around our own national stadium lawn that we have won out of our own money.
0: Okay.
5: All of that's
0: wrong. All right.
5: So you think
0: that the government should take it over and have cup match at national stadium?
5: No, okay, I'm not actually saying the government should take it over. We're not leaving the clubs out. I'm not leaving them out.
0: Right.
5: They still could get a piece of the gate this year. Some said they'll get a piece of the gate. Next year it'll be St. George.
0: Hold on. You're a guy that often calls and has you know, reasonable conversation most times.
5: Well, yes.
0: Sometimes. Not even most times. Sometimes. Right?
5: I'll take that.
0: And you're a stickler on reiterating the point of how invaluable holding on to our tradition is.
5: Getting to the part of the tradition.
0: You throw the tradition right under the bus if you're going to take it anywhere else besides Somerset and St. George's.
5: If you're going to use the word tradition in the sense that look how the tradition of us bringing our own liquor, our own ice, our own Kool-Aid has been taken away from us by the private club. Look at the tradition of the money in which that we the people is given to these clubs to host this event, and yet we haven't seen it in this
0: okay.
5: tradition, Rami.
0: All right, so here's here. Hold on, hold on, hold on.
5: Place for the handicapped to walk in, proper bathroom.
0: Should
5: that be part of the tradition now?
0: Hold on. You make a very good point.
5: Yeah.
0: You make a very, very good point, right?
5: Mm-hmm.
0: So I'm going to deal with it on a couple of different levels. Now, with respect to the improvement of infrastructure, you have a good point there.
5: Yes.
0: It is a huge undertaking just to paint the building and to get the and get the facilities ready. It's a huge undertaking.
5: Yeah.
0: And most of that is dependent upon volunteers of each club.
5: Uh-huh.
0: Right? Here's what I would suggest for people that have the kind of feeling so strong and passionate that you do, is that since everybody just about in the country picks one of the other teams at Cup Match, whatever team that they support, why not support it with contributing towards the dues? Now there would be stake in the game, because when those respective clubs have their annual general meetings,
5: uh-huh.
0: the financial members of that club
5: uh-huh.
0: through paying their dues, will have some say by way of suggesting amendments, changing policy, amending the Constitution, and it would be done democratically, whereby consensus, various improvements would be adapted by the membership of the club. So the clubs do belong to the people still, but guess what? You would not believe the challenge that both clubs have in getting people to serve.
5: Yes. And guess what, Mr. Blakely? That's a good thing that you said just now. I'm not knocking that the membership could help out, but they had 100-odd years to get that sorted out, and it hasn't been sorted out yet.
0: Well, you could take the horse to the trough, but you can't make that horse drink. And the horse, proverbially, in this situation, would be the general public.
5: No, well, the general public now has to earn facilities to host our event more, and we have the money and the backing to be.
0: Yeah, it's not gonna happen, and it can't happen.
5: Then you go up to some construction site. All this scaffolding and stuff. I'm gonna climb. It looks ridiculous on TV. It looks unprofessional. We, as the people, who has the right to have a say on how this.
0: But look. Hold on a second. Okay, hold on a second.
5: You want to go by tradition? I'm talking about the future.
0: No. Not only. Hold on. Hold on. Not only by tradition, right? Not only by tradition, because even with tradition, you have certain improvements, right? I went to cup match at a young child. Maybe the first cup match I went to was maybe I was like 4 years old. I remember it was in St. George's, I think. And hold on. So, back then, you know, you had umbrellas. You got there early to pick out your spot.
5: Yeah.
0: All right. So you mentioned something during the course of this conversation with regard to commercialization. The executive of the club, were thinking of doing the best that they could with what they had to work with. They weren't necessarily thinking about protecting the intellectual property. Okay? They weren't thinking about that. They were thinking about celebrating themselves, celebrating the day. You know, even when I was going to high school. When I was going to high school, it wasn't celebrated that it was Emancipation Day. Okay? In my generation, the baby boomers, didn't focus or concentrate.
5: They held that information back from us, yeah.
0: Did not concentrate on it being a celebration of emancipation. Many of us didn't even know the true story of how it began. And they kept that, for whatever reason, it was kept suppressed until in more recent years. And so now we've named it Emancipation Day. We've named it Mary Prince Day. We've had an upgrade to facilitate more people out of the demand for having better options. So what was the best thing to do? The best thing to do was to provide the scaffolding. Otherwise, the amount of funding.
5: I'm listening.
0: The amount of funding to do the kind of infrastructure that you're suggesting, you're going to come into all kinds of planning objections and stuff like that, because there are people around both of those grounds who have views for several years. Not just the field, but all surrounding areas in proximity to those fields. So you know, you said you were opening up a can of worms, and you're opening up a can of worms that doesn't. It's not practical or pragmatic to me. Excuse me.
5: Well, Mr. Blakely, I understand everything you're saying, and I respect what you're saying as far as the tradition of this event is. But right now, looking at it from these 100 years, This is too much for those two clubs to handle right now. They don't have the proper facilities to host this game anymore, to take it to the next level in which it could go to. We the people who is responsible for this happening
0: okay.
5: the way it's happening.
0: Okay, I think I got your point. You're repeating yourself now. I understand it and I appreciate it. I don't agree with all of your points. I think you make some good points. Hold on. You don't want to listen. So I'm muting you.
5: Thank you.
0: So the thing is that you make some good points that are worthy of consideration, and there are other points that I just don't think are pragmatic for various reasons. And the other thing is that, you know, the majority of people that go to Cup Match, I don't hear complaining. The majority of people go have a wonderful time. The tourists that come have a wonderful time. It doesn't mean that certain amenities cannot be improved. Nobody's suggesting that. But improvements takes funding. And I don't know many good corporate citizens that fund Cup Match before they fund the commercialization of the brand of Cup Match for their own bottom lines. Can't blame them for that. Unfortunately, there wasn't the vision or the insight to protect the brand of Cup Match by the clubs. Now, that may have been discussed. It may have become political, because how do you do that between the two clubs? The interchanging of executives and all of that kind of stuff. You'd have to have a common agreement on mutual grounds where there would be a constitution developed on how a Cup Match would actually be handled. I think they have maybe a loose agreement, or it may be an agreement in writing, but it's based on, again, the tradition of how they've always done it. Change is hard. No one is saying that things should not be improved, but fundamental changes, I don't think you'll get the buy-in from the community, because Cup Match is very unique. And what makes Cup Match special is Cup Match.
2: Nothing like it anywhere else in the world.
0: Nowhere else. Even Bermuda is now, thanks to technology, with people going on Facebook Live and showing whatever, and Channel 82 and radio, all taking it worldwide, has made it even more popular. I would love to see the BTA jump on board and contribute in a more meaningful way than they already do, if they do, I don't know, but to marketing Cup Match, like for the whole year. Everything they market, I don't care if it's GP sale, tag on the end, don't forget Cup Match, and show some visuals, okay? If they're doing a golf tournament, the PGA tournament, tack on the end, don't forget Cup Match. That's the iconic event. That's our Super Bowl. That's our World Cup. All meshed into one. It's a picnic, a fashion show, a cricket game. restaurateurs.
2: That's right. That's right.
0: Food, cuisine.
2: Oh, that's right. Fashion show.
0: Fashion show. You got it all. And the cuisine, it's typically Bermudian traditional cuisine.
2: Yeah.
0: You know, how often can you just go anywhere and get mussels? A bottle of mussels.
2: That's right.
0: Or shark hash. Where else in the world? You know, I know Trinidad has bacon shark. That's the best. Well, I got to say, man, that's good, man. I don't know how they do that shark.
2: Yeah,
0: I didn't know it was that many sharks in the sea, but every single day they got it on the menu, man. It is delicious. If you're ever going to Trinidad or Tobago, Tobago is renowned. They got this special little beach that is world renowned for bacon shark. But we do our shark hash. You know, and at Cup Match time, Eastern County matches, you get the cuisine, you get the fashion show, you get the cricket game, you get it all. You know, you've got the libations, you've got gambling.
2: That's right.
0: It's no other time of the year where it's legal.
2: That's right.
0: You know, and it's unique. It's under tarpaulin. You know, I don't want to go inside an air-conditioned room. That takes away from it, man. It's the atmosphere, because you just pick up, three crowns, you put down $100 and you walk away $400, you're like, yeah. And then, you know, Clarence Poffice just bowled somebody out for a duck, you're like, oh man, it's my day today, St. George's. Do you know what I mean?
2: That's right.
0: So we don't want to mess with the fundamentals. I do agree there can be improvements made. I like to refer to improvements being made when you got a good foundation in steps and stages. Not just blanket, you know, just doing it because it could be done. Even if we did have the resources, what we would take away from the tradition if we went high tack this way or that way that was now taking cup match out of the context of the tradition of what we knew it to be. Magic 102.7, good afternoon. 2971027. I got Sean Tucker here.
2: For 2 minutes, because I have to go back to work.
0: For two more minutes.
2: I didn't know this was happening.
0: Yeah, man, this is just unrehearsed and impromptu. But he's the commentator connoisseur of cricket in Bermuda. Magic 102.7, good afternoon. You are on the air.
3: Yeah, thank you, Mr. Blake. I hope you get lots of calls. Dale Butler, former Woodsmith, so you build a beautiful stadium. And only in the past 2 years have you seen greater efforts to pack it. The stadium was empty for years, struggling to get people to use it. Now it seems to be very busy.
0: Yeah.
3: So you spend a lot of time building a fantastic cup match stadium in either end, which when you look at it, it shoulda, woulda, coulda been done. It's not there. The total atmosphere would change, which we all are so proud about.
0: Mm-hmm.
3: And you mentioned in detail the variety of things that take place. It's the best we can do at this stage.
0: Yep.
3: And I think we should be commended that we now have those huge three-story areas. And on the whole, there seems to be, except for maybe the last day, enough space and for the total atmosphere
0: mm-hmm.
3: and for the remembering of its significance in the community and how the 2 days' names have been changed.
0: Mm-hmm.
3: We have made significant progress.
0: Yep.
3: Not a word. Mm-hmm. Many call us about mm-hmm. our students are way behind academically. Maybe we should register and get approved by SCARS, every teacher who does after-school lessons, say where they are, what they do, and get our students into extra classes during the summer.
0: Mm-hmm.
3: Not a word.
0: Mm-hmm.
3: Not a word about 9 out of 10 scholarships are given to females when I thought we were trying to develop a family, and it's hard to find a black male. Not a word.
0: Mm-hmm.
3: So keep going on about your stadium. I would talk about cricket development. I want to salute the two clubs for all the work they do to
0: Amen.
3: Make the event happen.
0: Amen.
3: And they bend over, have been bending over in the last 5 years to keep it clean. At one time, the drums got full and they weren't quite empty. They were empty
0: mm-hmm.
3: last year.
0: Mm-hmm.
3: And for the decorum that takes place, I don't recall the old-fashioned fights. You might have had one little skirmish, but not like they used to have them.
0: Yeah.
3: And especially commend the commentators. I flick between both stations.
2: Well, four.
0: He's talking about between Hot and Magic.
2: Oh, okay.
3: I record them. Record them. And when workmen come to my house in January and the outside work, and I put the game on, one guy, I'll close on this story, one guy said, wait a minute, that sounds like I'm Sean Tucker and Jim Woolwich. I said, it is. They said, but I can't get in there. I said, yeah. And this is cop. I said, yeah, they got a makeup game. He said, man, that's incredible. He said, but I thought Jim Woolwich died. I said, he did. He says, well, how could he be coming to you? I said, Augustus has a new burn out program. He said, wow, man, Augustus. A new burn out program. But how many people are going to ensure that we have Sean's laughter? Remember when Jim and Sean, our close on this, used to say, hey, Sean, that's one for you. And he's, no, Jim, that's one for you. Like, the giggle, the laugh, no other country has these things.
0: You
3: lose them in your sophisticated little studio, which has been broadcasting live, like you stated.
0: Yeah.
3: There are more pluses to the game. And yes, we all wish we had the super duper stadium. It ain't there, but there are other issues in the community that need to be addressed. And I commend the officers of the club, so the parts they do, and the government who makes a donation,
0: mm-hmm.
3: and the one or two international firms who brand it as well. And you're right.
0: Exactly.
3: For a long time, they've had a copyright, and I think Somerset made a statement that they were investigating it, but a long time ago, it should have been done.
0: Yep.
3: Okay?
0: Yep.
3: But I look forward to the commentary, and yes, why do I switch stations? Because I'm taping one and listening to the other.
2: All right. All right. We'll accept that.
3: All right.
2: Thank you for your support, sir.
3: Jim Woolwich is still there through Sean, you know.
0: The voice of summer.
3: An older man with a younger man having a great time.
0: Yeah.
3: Man, you can visit. Look, Lance Taylor came home every year.
0: Yeah.
3: I was interviewed by Shirley Dew, and I've got this on tape.
0: Nice.
3: And Shirley says, but Lance, you know, how do you see the game? He says, man, I hear Jim Woolridge giggle. I know what that means. When they talk about the ball and how he's running to hit this, I can visualize the whole thing.
0: Yeah.
3: So I come home because the commentary is outstanding. And guess what Bermuda did? We invited in an international guy who's very good, Tony Cozier.
0: Yep.
3: It was impressive what the two Bermudians were doing, almost to the point, like, why am I here?
0: Sir Garfield.
3: In your own hands.
0: Yeah, Sir Garfield Silvers.
3: To see what the world standard was, only to discover we were ahead of it.
0: Yeah, so Sir Garfield Silvers, a commentator, I think, in 2007 as well.
3: Yes.
2: Yeah, ahead of it, guys.
3: That is the way we do our cup match here. Yeah, if that guy could find the grand founder, I just hope when they do eventually build it or whatever, it is used. And now we see more use of the National Stadium, which is only good for the whole country and
0: community.
3: Thank you very much. Keep up the good work.
0: Thank you, sir. Thank you very much. Yeah, perspective, man. It's all about, you know, understanding and being truthful. If you disagree, you can without being disagreeable.
2: Yep.
0: Do you know what I mean? And I think when we get there is when we then realize, you know what? I'm listening to you and I hear you. And the other side, I'm listening to you and I hear you. Okay, I don't agree with you on this point. You don't agree with me on that point. Where do we find a common ground in the middle?
2: Mm-hmm.
0: That's how it's supposed to work.
2: That's right.
0: You know? So one more call and we'll let you go, Sean. Right. Magic 102.7, good afternoon. You're on the air.
6: Yes, good afternoon. I'm calling in regards to the caller before last, in reference to cup match.
0: Yes.
6: In Somerset, the bathrooms are ground level.
0: Mm-hmm.
6: For the handicap, they are brought in by ramp into the main club, and they sit on the bottom porch.
0: That's right.
6: And the bathrooms up a ground level.
0: Mm-hmm.
6: So I don't know what cup match he goes to. And also, you're allowed to take your own liquor.
0: Mm-hmm.
6: So I hope he's listening, and maybe he should take a trip to Somerset,
0: this year, and
6: find out how it's run.
0: This year, where it's going to be. Cup match is going to be. Exactly. We didn't say that it's going to be Somerset. At Somerset this year. Yeah.
6: As far as I know, St. George's doesn't have any ground level concrete or stone bathrooms.
0: Mm-hmm.
6: They have port-a-loos.
0: Right.
6: And the main bathroom is in the club, and you have to go up steps.
0: Mm.
6: So I hope he is listening.
0: Yeah. Well, I can tell you.
6: Enjoying your show.
0: Thank you.
6: Thank you very much.
0: And you have a great cup match. We're only a couple of weeks away.
6: I will.
0: All right.
6: Okay. Red and blue all the way.
0: Hey, man. Sean is now frowning. He had a smile. It turned

0: control on how much. So that's
1: why I don't think they're interested in controlling how much.
0: But you see, but you know what I'm saying, right?
1: Yeah.
0: So that gives way for us to implore for those that would indulge. Too much of anything is not good for you, number one. And if you are just a little bit inebriated, mm-hmm. but you still think you're in control of your tongue because you can say a few words, even if they're slurred,
1: yeah.
0: it doesn't mean that you are got the ability to operate a vehicle.
1: Yeah.
0: So I would implore, because I think the government and other organizations, including the Road Safety Council, make available alternative transportation that would be available for those that might think they have had just a little bit too much
1: yeah.
0: to ensure that you get to your destination following the game safely.
1: Yeah.
0: I think that's very, very important. I don't know if we can even stress that enough, given the amount of road traffic fatalities that we're still having, even with the CCTV cameras, it boils down to individual responsibility. You know,
1: yeah.
0: and some people, depending on the personality, they feel when they're juiced up, they're even more capable.
1: That's right. That's right.
0: You know, until something happens and proves otherwise.
1: Right.
0: But Sean, thank you so much. The 18th of this month, that's 18th next
1: of
0: week.
1: July, we'll be at Lord's and St. David's.
0: Lord's and St. David's. Magic 102.7, Hot 107.5, simulcast with Jason Ford, with Dean Miners, and the ultimate connoisseur, Mr. Sean Tucker.
1: Be there.
0: Providing the commentary.
1: All right. Looking forward to it. Thank you, sir.
0: I like that again.
1: What's that? Be there. All right.
0: Have a great, great weekend,
1: thank
0: my friend.
1: Thank you as well.

0: 102.7 FM, 12 minutes after the hour, 3 o'clock, and that would be Atlantic Standard Time, well, Atlantic Daylight Saving Time, actually, 12 minutes, 13 minutes now after. Man, World Cup has been just phenomenal, unbelievable. Oh, man, I tell you, that guy Mbappe is something else, and comparatively speaking, you can't take anything away from Lionel Messi. I mean, he's like in his mid to late 30s now, right? So he's not going to be at the next World Cup. Well, I don't think he's thinking even about that. I think he's resigned to accepting that this will be his last World Cup and be making way for the succession plan that Argentina might have regarding the players that would be best suited to represent the legacy and the country, for that matter. But yeah, I think they're both on 8 goals now for the Golden Boot, whatever they call that, for the player that scores the most goals in the World Cup series. And Haaland from Norway is also vying for that title. He's got 7 goals, and there are others, I think, on 4 and a couple, maybe 1 or 2 on 6, maybe. And of course, it's really interesting to see how this is all playing out now. Argentina is going to be playing, I think, today, later. Norway and England will be playing soon, I believe, today, in the quarterfinal. That sees them pitted against each other to get to the semifinals. So it's really going to be a very, very interesting World Cup going on from now until the finals. No doubt about that. And let's have a look here. I thought that I had, and I might, let me look somewhere else to see. I had the brackets. I did think I had the brackets. I'm going to get the brackets right now. Because it's really very interesting, and especially the controversy. I don't know what you guys thought about that, but I don't know, man. And there was a rumor going around, of course, that they were going to replay the Argentina. Who was it they just played? And the big controversy. Argentina. Let me see. I got to go. My short-term memory is just shot. I swear. You know, no fun getting older. Not really, anyway, when you want to depend on your memory and it betrays you for whatever reason. But let's have a look at the brackets, right? We have Spain and Belgium. That's going to be a really good game. France, of course, defeated Morocco yesterday. 2-0. The first half was quite boring, I thought. But hey, the ultimate opportunists are players like Mbappe and Messi. And at one time, Neymar, who I was hoping was going to play a lot more than he did. You know, my feeling is that if you're going to carry the guy, even though he's just overcome an injury or whatever, if he's good enough to be in the team, he should be good enough to play a lot longer. I would start with someone who's as skillful as he is and as experienced as he is. He doesn't have to be running, you know, at 90 miles an hour. He needs to be there in the game. He can hold the ball up, cause a foul. He gets in the penalty area, he can snake. He's a very good dribbler, a great passer of the ball. In my humble opinion, didn't have to design their whole strategy around him, but he could have been a decoy for Vince Jr. and other players. I just think some of the decisions made weren't what I thought would have served Brazil's interest better. I think if Neymar is good enough to be named and to go, forget about the politics, put the guy in the game. Let him prove that he can play up to the level. Pull him out. Pull him out 30 minutes into the game. If he's not doing anything, pull him out. Big mistake. I love Brazil. That's the team I support in the World Cup. Always have. Probably always will. I'm not one that kind of shifts and changes kind of thing. So Morocco lost. I was hoping that they would have played a little better. I would have loved to see overtime. But France, man, team's a beast. I don't know. The team that is, in my humble opinion, going to meet them in the semifinals on the 14th of July, which is next Tuesday, is Spain. Lukaku has been unbelievable. And he's an older player now. So you're not going to expect to get more than 20, 25 minutes out of him. But Belgium has proven to have a pretty good team. I mean, they escaped against Cabo Verde, the Cape Verde Islands. They really escaped that one, I thought. With them losing up until the last couple of minutes or whatever. They were behind 2-0. That was incredible. Incredible comeback. So you can't count them short. So they will be playing tomorrow. Spain and Belgium will be playing tomorrow. Yeah, it says tomorrow. I thought they're playing, meaning today. No, today is, right, they're playing tomorrow. Today it's Norway and England playing. I'm rooting for England. And Argentina and Switzerland. I'm rooting for Argentina. No, I'm sorry. No, let me take that back. I'm rooting for Switzerland. I want to see Switzerland and England in the semifinal so that it could possibly be a... I don't care. It could be for me, this is personally, it could be England and Spain or England and France. I think there would be good games. It's too bad that they weren't separated, where they didn't meet each other. You know, where Spain was in another bracket. It would have been nice to have Spain in there with, hang on a second, yeah, in that Norway half, and Argentina and England and Switzerland, but they're with France, Morocco, Spain, and Belgium in the other brackets. So that it's really, really going to be interesting. But that first goal by Mbappe yesterday was phenomenal, just world class. You know, I remember Donald McDane, coach of Devonshire Colts, always expressing, gentlemen, do you know how much space it takes to score a goal? Yeah, simple question, right? People saying all kinds of things. And he would say, it only takes the space of a ball. Which is true. The space of a ball. If the ball can get through that space and it's nothing there to impede the trajectory of it getting through that space, and it's on target, it's going to be a goal. You just need the space of a ball, meaning the circumference of the ball, right? And Mbappe saw that because the player was really right in front of him. So he just bent it around the player, looking at the trajectory based on his skill set on how to execute to perfection to get that ball to go just inside of the upright, out of the reach of the keeper, who was a very good keeper. He saved Mbappe's penalty. And he saved another, what looked like to be a sure goal as well. Very good keepers. It has been very good goalkeeping for the entire World Cup. Almost every team have really good goalkeepers, maybe save and except one or two. And that's why there have been draws and only single goal victories for the most part, for the majority of the matches. So yeah, that's my take on the World Cup. It's going to be really interesting going forward. And of course, we just had Mr. Sean Tucker in, the voice of summer, giving us those dates for the series of cricket matches that will be going on in the Eastern County competition as well as cup match. And those dates again are Saturday, the 18th of July, next week, Saturday, the first county match, 2 weeks after cup match. That's 2 weeks before cup match, 2 weeks after cup match on Saturday, August the 15th. It'll be the second round and the third round 2 weeks after that, culminating on Saturday, the 29th of August, will be the final Eastern County match. And then, of course, this year's 2026 Emancipation and Mary Prince Day competition will be respectively on the 30th and 31st of this month. It's a couple of weeks away, the annual Cup Match Classic, the 30th and 31st of this month. Both broadcast on, all of the matches will be broadcast on radio here, Magic and simulcast on Hot 107.5, Cup Match as well as the Eastern County Series, and for Cup Match on television, Channel 82. Matches will start before 10 o'clock because they do their pre-game analysis and pre-game talk show, and then they'll have the cup presentation, and that will conclude the broadcast on those particular occasions. Magic 102.7, good afternoon, you're on the air. Hello. Hello. Hello, hello, hello, hello. Okay, no one answers. Telephone lines are open at 297-1027. For that caller, if they want to call back, or if you want to call, 297-1027. It is now 25 minutes after the hour, and of course, today is a Friday, and the House of Assembly session has been going on all day since about 10 o'clock this morning. The Premier facilitated questions during his allotted time to facilitate any question from any member of the House of Assembly. And let's hear how that went this morning. And then we'll have some comments from the Honorable Minister Jason Hayward on the advancing of Bermuda's workforce and related information. And we will culminate with our audio inserts of the proceedings this morning in the House of Assembly with the Minister of Health sharing information about the implications of medical care being received abroad and the restrictions that you would be well advised to consider if you are in need of overseas medical intervention. So we're going to hear those, starting with the Premier, then the Honorable Minister Jason Hayward, and then the Honorable Minister of Health, Kim Wilson.
1: Thank you, Mr. Speaker, and good morning.
2: Good morning.
1: Mr. Speaker, Honorable Premier, demographic decline in a shrinking workforce, continued emigration, and a birth rate below replacement level represents Bermuda's greatest long-term challenge. What population does the government believe Bermuda requires to sustain our economy, healthcare system, public services, and what measurable strategy has been adopted to achieve this objective?
2: Good morning, Mr. Speaker. In regards to the opposition leader's question, I cannot give him a figure off the top of my head. I know that there's been reports on this that were previously done. I think they were tabled in this House, debated in this House, so I'd ask the honorable member to refer to those reports.
3: Supplementary.
1: Would the honorable premier tell us that he does not have a target population for Bermuda to sustain its economy going forward?
2: Mr. Speaker, that's not what I said. What I said is that we've done reports on this particular matter, which has been tabled in this House, and I'd ask the honorable member to review those reports. He asked me for a figure off the top of my head, and I'm not going to give him a figure off the top of my head. There was research, there was work that was done on that table in this House and debated in this House.
3: Supplementary or new question?
1: Supplementary, Mr. Speaker. So the honorable premier and finance minister is not off the top of his head able to tell us what population Bermuda needs in order to sustain itself with its economy, considering what the major issue we have with a death rate that is above our population repopulation, and with the emigration that is continuing to have. This has to be one of the major things that he would be thinking about, so he should have a number that he could at least tell the population and the people in this House.
3: The report's done.
2: Thank you, Mr. Speaker. I'm not entirely certain if there was a question in that, but the answer is the same as I gave before. There was the honorable member started in regards to a question related to population, et cetera, all the rest. I had said that the government has published reports and that those reports have been debated in the honorable House. The honorable member can go ahead and look and refer to that.
3: Thank you. New question?
1: Yes, thank you, Mr. Speaker. Honorable Premier, throughout your premiership, you have spoken about economic diversification, yet Bermuda's economy remains overwhelmingly dependent on international business. Can the Honorable Premier tell Bermudians what sector or industry the government believes will drive Bermuda's economy over the next 20 years outside of international business?
2: Mr. Speaker, the government debated an entire economic development strategy inside of this Honorable House, and that particular matter was approved by this Honorable House. An economic development strategy lays out five particular pillars, deals with strengthening what we have and expanding what we have, and I'll ask the Honorable Member to refer to that document, which was debated and passed and approved in this Honorable House.
3: Supplementary.
1: So would the Honorable Premier tell the House and the people of Bermuda whether he believes that any diversification in our economy has worked under his administration?
2: The answer, Mr. Speaker, is unquestionably yes.
3: Supplementary.
1: Yes, supplementary, Mr. Speaker. So, Mr. Speaker, could the Premier give the Honorable House and the public of Bermuda any indication of what that diversification is and what the positives that he can speak to, other than international business continues to be the pillar that is running everything in this country?
2: Mr. Speaker, the growth in financial services and expansion of financial services is important. The economic development strategy speaks to building on what we have and then expanding into other places, Mr. Speaker. So let's talk about economic diversification and what has taken place. We now recognize there's a $100 million project in Southside, recognizing from Google from the very beginning where we spoke about the fact that we could have international and a technology part, Mr. Speaker, on matters related to financial services, the diversification of the financial services landscape, Mr. Speaker, with additional things which are coming, which we're related inside of the economic development strategy. On matters related for tourism, we have the largest tourism investment in this country's history. Significant additional matters that are related to tourism investment orders and investments into the country, Mr. Speaker. The economic development strategy lays out, we build on what we have, we also go to other sectors, and I think there's demonstrable progress in that. And if the honorable member will not accept that $100 million investment from Google on technology matters and other things on subsea cables is not diversification, which was clearly stated in the economic development strategy, then I'm not entirely certain what qualifies for him.
3: Third question.
1: Thank you, Mr. Speaker. Mr. Speaker, Honorable Premier, your government frequently highlights increases in pension, financial assistance, and other benefits as they increase the safety net that the middle class is falling into. Has the government measured whether the average Bermudian household has greater purchasing power today than when he first became the Premier?
2: Mr. Speaker, it is clear that wages are rising first faster than inflation. That is what we've seen. We've seen median incomes come up. We've seen all the rest. We've seen the measures of which we've taken to increase purchasing power for persons as well. So it is important to note that over the time period, that is what we've seen, Mr. Speaker. In addition, whether it's from the public sector workers, in addition, whether it is the matters related to the reduction of taxes and making sure persons, the average Bermudian, Mr. Speaker, over the time of which we've been in office, have paid $8,000 less in taxes. That is an average Bermudian. An average family means more than $15,000 less in taxes than we had when we came into office. We continue to make sure, whether it's pensions, whether it's boosting income levels for financial assistance, whether it's making sure that we have additional benefits that are available, whether it's expansion of child care so that persons who are waking up to $130,000 have access to assistance in child care. We have made sure that we have supported persons across the board, Mr. Speaker, and on that we are going to continue to support persons across the board. Yes, let us not forget the minimum wage, and let us not also forget, Mr. Speaker, that we'll be doing another pension increase today. That is what we're doing, Mr. Speaker. It is about continuing to build on the record that this government has established.
3: Supplementary?
1: Yes, thank you, Mr. Speaker. So, Mr. Speaker, outside of the people that have the ability to work in international business, the people in Bermuda that the Premier continues to refer to that he's giving more benefits to, are they the ones that are supposed to look at those increases and whether they match the increase in the cost of living? Are they able to say that they can survive better now compared to when the Premier took over as the leader?
2: Mr. Speaker, they left persons with the highest tax burden in history. We have cut taxes for working people. We have provided the boost. We provide the assistance. They told seniors the money doesn't grow on trees. We made sure they kept up with the rate of inflation, Mr. Speaker. So unquestionably, the record, Mr. Speaker, is better than when we took office.
3: Thank you. Second sub?
1: Second sub. So, Mr. Speaker, I guess the Premier is stating for the population that are listening that the benefits that he is giving are making them feel that they are better off today than when it started, because the cost of living, the cost of food and electricity and health care, the burdens of everyday people, he is saying that his government has made all of those people feel better over the last 8 years.
2: Mr. Speaker, I could honestly answer this question for the next 22 minutes. I'm not going to, because I can go through the entire gamut, Mr. Speaker. So when we want to talk about compare and contrast, let's start on item number one, the issue of gas prices, Mr. Speaker. What we have been through during our time in office has been two major gas spikes. And when that party doubled taxes on gasoline, it was this party's fiscal discipline and management of the budget that enabled us to eliminate the taxes on gasoline and keep in a price freeze to make sure that people were protected from the pump. Now, let's go over the honorable member is just sitting there chirping when he knows that it is completely not factual. So let's go on to electricity prices. Mr. Speaker, let's move on to electricity prices. Whereas they doubled the price, the taxes on gasoline. Mr. Speaker, they don't want to hear the question. So when they talk, I will stop until they stop to listen.
3: Speak to me. Members, you want to hear? You ask a question. You want to hear the answer? We got to hear the answer. Continue, Premier.
2: So here we are, Mr. Speaker. So, on the matter related to electricity taxes, the honorable members, the honorable party opposite, doubled the tax on electricity, Mr. Speaker. This party, through our fiscal discipline, eliminated that tax entirely, Mr. Speaker, making sure that savings were passed on to persons. I can go on to payroll taxes again to make sure that we recognize that persons who are making under $132,000 a year are paying less in taxes, meaning that there is more money in their pockets, Mr. Speaker. Shall we go on to the other matters that are related to assistance for families? I've spoken about child care, Mr. Speaker. I've spoken... Mr. Speaker.
3: Just talking real here.
2: I'm fine. But it's as though if they forget the record, Mr. Speaker. It's as though if they don't want to recognize the particular matters that have been progressed forward, Mr. Speaker. It is amazing. So when we talk about these things, Mr. Speaker, the honorable member wants to say that payroll tax changes, that pension increases, that record agreements with public sector workers to boost, to go back to historic pay levels, which will reduce underneath their term in office, don't matter. But guess what, Mr. Speaker? They do matter. They do matter to the persons in this country. They do matter to the persons who are working in construction. They do matter to those persons who are working in construction, Mr. Speaker, who may be on average salaries, who would have been paying $8,000 less taxes in the time that we've been in office than if it was the opposite party, Mr. Speaker. When you put more money into people's pockets, it gives them more ability to do. And what are we doing otherwise, Mr. Speaker? Record investments in affordable housing, which you've seen from the Honorable Deputy Premier. We are going to continue to expand, Mr. Speaker. We're going to continue to press ahead. And we are able to do this because of our sound management of the budget. We can go back to the first question that he asked, Mr. Speaker, because the first question he asked was about economic diversification. We tabled an economic recovery plan. We tabled an economic development strategy. We are executing on those particular matters. And, Mr. Speaker, we're continuing to press ahead.
3: Opposition leader, you've used all three of your questions. The next member who indicated they have questions today is MP Weeks. Would you like to put your question?
4: Thank you, Mr. Speaker, and good morning. Mr. Speaker, few issues matter more to Bermudians than the security of a place to call home. Those of us like myself that out there canvassing, we receive a lot of calls about housing and how can we assist as members of parliament. So can the Honorable Premier tell this House how this government is delivering on its commitment to provide affordable housing for the people of Bermuda?
3: Thank you.
2: Thank you, Mr. Speaker. Mr. Speaker, I thank the Honorable Member for his question. I wish to also take the opportunity to pay tribute to the time in which he served and worked as Minister of National Security and recognizing that he can... Are you okay? And continues to be a valued member of the government benches. Mr. Speaker, I thank the Honourable Member for his question because housing, as we recognize and understand, is not an abstract issue. And for the Bermudians to find a safe and stable place to live, whether young families can plan their future or whether seniors can live and remain secure in their country. What we'll recognize, Mr. Speaker, and I think it's important to contrast. I think it's important to contrast the record of delivery on housing Over the last five years, Mr. Speaker, we can even go longer than that. Over the record. Oh, the Honourable Member wants to go to 30 years? Oh, they want to go to 30 years, Mr. Speaker? They want to talk about Laughlin's. They want to talk about Southside. They want to talk about all those other housing developments. We can go back there, Mr. Speaker, because we recognize what they have not done. But let's go, Mr. Speaker. A few weeks ago...
3: Talk to his chair. Listening audience is on the radio is waiting to hear your answer.
2: Mr. Speaker, a few weeks ago, the government outlined a comprehensive multi-site plan to invest an estimated $150 million into the delivery of 229 residential units across Bermuda. We know that those particular matters are being advanced in addition to that, and we know that we're going to see as advanced precast concrete construction that is going to take place, whether or not those are properties in the east end of the island and also the west end of the island. But, Mr. Speaker, the reality is that is part of a much wider effort. That is just the latest phase. We know about the significant number of units that are being renovated and brought back into use, whether they be at Harmony, whether they be in various places. And in addition to that, Mr. Speaker, and this is what's important. This is what is also important, Mr. Speaker. It's important to recognize that it is multifaceted. So whether or not we're talking about housing for seniors, whether or not we're talking about housing for young people, whether or not we're talking about housing for families, all of these matters are being progressed by the Deputy Premier and the Bermuda Housing Corporation to ensure that we can. The Honorable Deputy Premier said and promised that we're going to put out an affordable housing strategy to make sure we advance those particular matters. We are, and that is what's important, Mr. Speaker, because housing, just as it is in Bermuda, Mr. Speaker, is an issue globally. And from our perspective, we are going to continue to work and make policies that are going to make sure that more housing is available for Bermudians.
4: Yes, Mr. Speaker. Mr. Speaker, thanks for that, Mr. Premier. Mr. Speaker, can the Honorable Premier advise what this program will mean specifically for my constituents and families in the central parishes?
2: Thank you very much, Mr. Speaker. Mr. Speaker, I can speak on matters related to the central parish that we've completed new units at Harmony Terrace and delivered homes in Middletown as well. But what I can say, Mr. Speaker, is globally, whether or not it is in the east end of the island, at Tommy Fox Road in St. David's, where new homes are being built as part of the first 84-unit phase, at Channel House, where we're doing retrofitting as well, specifically for senior living, as we know that senior living is a challenge. And what's important, Mr. Speaker, as you recognize, is as you expand housing supply, persons can move from one place into something that's more available, which might create additional supply in other places. So that is also important, Mr. Speaker. At Battery Road, the Chelsea apartments that are other places in the east that are also being done, that are being renovated and breed back to use to families that need them. So whether it's in the east end of the island, Mr. Speaker, was the central end of the island, or whether it's the west end of the island, we are continuing to advance on affordable housing projects under the leadership of the Honorable Deputy Premier.
4: Yes, Mr. Speaker, and thank you. Mr. Speaker, can your Honorable Premier remind this House how this government's racket on delivering homes for Bermudians compares to that of the former administration?
2: Mr. Speaker, can I ask the Honorable Member to repeat his question? There's too much chirping.
3: Yeah. Member, could you repeat your question?
4: Thank you, Mr. Speaker. Mr. Speaker, can your Honorable Premier remind this House how this government's racket on delivering homes to Bermudians compares to that of the former administration?
2: Well, Mr. Speaker, I thank the Honorable Member for, I thank the Honorable Member for his question.
5: Point of order, Mr. Speaker. Yeah, the Honorable Member, unfortunately, is misleading us. He already answered that in the questions before that. He's already answered it. He did the comparison as to what he thought we did and what they did. He already did it. In addition to that, the housing minister has already put that in the public domain and answered the same question, the exact same question. To ask for a reminder is duplicitous.
3: Members, when asking questions, be mindful of the fact that if the information is already in public domain, you're limiting the question, the answer, the person who answers in what they can say.
2: Mr. Speaker, I note that the Honorable Member has asked for a comparison, and I think that it's important, Mr. Speaker.
5: Order, Mr. Speaker. The Honorable Member is misleading the House. I did not ask for a comparison. I said that the comparison has already been made.
3: He was talking about the number with the question.
4: And Mr. Speaker?
3: No, that's right. That's right. That's
2: Mr. Speaker, the Honorable Member has asked for a comparison, and I think it is incredibly appropriate.
6: Point of order, Mr. Speaker.
3: Point of order.
6: The comparisons, the comparisons are in the public domain because they were provided by comprehensive briefs from the Housing Minister in prior sittings. Thank you, Mr. Speaker.
3: Thank you.
2: Mr. Speaker, the Honorable Member has asked for a comparison. And when we talk about a comparison in housing policy from the former government to this government, it could not be more stark, Mr. Speaker. It could be more stark because what we have seen, Mr. Speaker, since the pandemic is record investment in affordable housing. Right. Hundreds of units that have been brought online, that have been renovated, persons that are being able to get affordable housing options. In addition to that, Mr. Speaker, it is not just where it's talking about house building. Let us not forget, it was this particular government that not only expanded the capability for Bermudians to get houses through the Mortgage Guarantee Program, which has delivered multiple Bermudians being able to own their first home, reduce mortgage rates, reduce down payments as well. Those are the measures of which this government has done, Mr. Speaker. And so it is very interesting to see from a contrast perspective, whether it was this Minister of Housing, whether it was a minister who had responsibility for housing before, the investment that has been made into Bermuda Housing Corporation has been at record levels, which has seen hundreds of units that have been delivered. What did they deliver when they're in office, Mr. Speaker? They finished one Progressive Labor Party project that they downsized, that they then criticize now because they didn't downsize any more housing, Mr. Speaker. And then for the rest of their time, they delivered not a single affordable home, Mr. Speaker. The record of zero versus the record of hundreds. It's a very appropriate, and we will continue to make sure that the people of this country recognize and remember which government is going to deliver affordable housing and is committed to putting the money to do so. Oh, yes, Mr. Speaker, let me not forget, the money in which they canceled those houses, we still have to pay money for it.
6: Mr. Speaker, standing point of order.
3: Point of order.
6: Standing order 1911F, improper motive. The Premier knows that the reason the OBA had to cancel those projects is because they were left with a massive deficit, which they had to borrow money just to pay the civil servants. So they did not want to cancel housing. They wanted to pay the civil servants. Thank you.
3: Okay. Thank you. Thank you. Thank you. That completed the questions from MP Weeks. The next question this morning is from the extra member who just sat down. MP DeCudo, would you like to put your question up?
6: Yes, thank you, Mr. Speaker. The Honorable Premier will recall that there is in the budget was a $14 million, quote-unquote, centrally managed fund that did not have any specific projects allocated to it or identified. Have any specific projects yet been identified and selected or approved to be funded by those funds? Thank you.
3: Premier.
2: Thank you very much, Mr. Speaker. To my knowledge, I believe there's been one approval, two approvals, one for matters related to entrepreneurship and for the BEDC, advancing national entrepreneurship policy, and the other one is matters related to artificial intelligence. Happy to get the specific details to the honorable member. Was planning on discussing those particular matters when we did the supplementaries next week.
3: Supplementary?
6: Yes. Could the minister advise what the amounts were and how the amounts were determined and approved? Thank you.
2: It was amounts that were requested by the particular ministries. I don't have those figures off the top of my head. I do know that out of the total $14 million, we have not even come close to half or something. But as I said, we're discussing supplementary estimates next week. I was expecting to make sure that those particular details were shared at that particular point in time. But I'm happy to get the specific details to the honorable member. As matters related to finances, et cetera, are perfectly legitimate matters for scrutiny in this House and have no issue sharing.
3: Sure. Second sub or okay. The next question this morning is from the opposition whip. Opposition whip, would you like to put your question?
7: Yes, thank you. Thank you, Mr. Speaker. Hey, good morning, Premier. Considering housing is on the docket this morning, would the Premier consider the fact that 79 units were built at Grand Atlantic for residential homes by the PLP government? 79 units were built for residential housing. It has become a basketball of what should it be. Does the Premier believe that that was a wise investment, wasting taxpayers' money to have it for residential, as they talk about building all of these homes, and they had the opportunity to put 79 units in place and to put Bermudians into it? We are now years later bringing in House.
8: Point of order, Mr. Speaker.
3: Point of order.
8: The honorable member is misleading the House by not acknowledging the impact that the OBA had on the project when the government was trying to move it forward by saying it was going to fall into the ocean, that people shouldn't be able to live there, and then used it for.
7: That is not a point of order. Thank you very much. It didn't even finish the question. He's trying to finish it for me.
3: Yeah, what's your question?
7: So, well, now that he said that, considering the fact that this PLP government wasted millions of dollars for residential homing to then put it into a project for a hotel that blew up like dynamite, to now trying to decide, and it's still not full, Mr. Speaker, could the...
9: Point of order, Mr. Speaker. The honorable member's misleading the House. I said in this House last week in my ministerial statement that is 100% full.
7: Thank you. But this was not for low cost. It's for people who can afford it. They built those original homes for people who needed low cost housing. So you can't hide behind the fact that now you're charging $3,000 for a unit for people, foreigners, who can afford to rent it. So was that a good investment in the taxpayers' money by the PLP government?
3: Okay, that's your question. The question was a good investment?
2: Mr. Speaker, that was possibly the longest question I've ever heard asked in this House. And so I'm happy to answer the question, Mr. Speaker, because let's look back at the history. And I think it's important to remember the history, because this project that was built over the exact same successful model that has delivered a significant amount of affordable housing at Laughlin's. Let's remember, it was the exact same model, different property, same developer, same Bermuda Housing Corporation, same thing, etc. When those properties went up there, Mr. Speaker, it was the one Bermuda line. Sorry, I think at that point in time it was United Bermuda Party. And it, you know, switched. Maybe it was the BDA and then, you know, morphed into what's it called? You know, so it was all three. The combined opposition at that point in time, Mr. Speaker, then said, and I quote, as we all know, these matters, these things will fall into the water. They will not be safe. And so, Mr. Speaker, it is quite rich for those individuals to then wonder why persons didn't want to buy houses when they sat there and said they're going to fall into the water. But let us continue, Mr. Speaker, because it's important to remember that when they became the government, and this member may have actually been, they then decided that after scaring people, so they could not then sell the houses, they decided that they were going to change their project. So that's fine. The project was changed, and it was, but however, and that's important to note, Mr. Speaker. It's important to note that the project, it would not be safe, but yet they managed to find a way to house America's Cup people inside of those particular units. I digress, Mr. Speaker. Let us move forward, Mr. Speaker. So we get to the political perspective. There is a view trying to make sure that we make the numbers and the figures work. And so there was a view and a proposal to move forward on matters related to the conversion of that particular property to a matter of a hotel property. Went through that. All those things have been spelled out and shared here in this particular Honorable House, debated many points in time. Where we got to is that we said, at the end of the day, with the things that were happening, we need to make another change. The reality is, Mr. Speaker, good governments observe where they have their particular situations and make adjustments where it's necessary. Here's reality, Mr. Speaker. Number one, the units are fully rented. Number two, they are not all rented at market rates. There are units that are rented at discounted rates for Bermudians that are returning home, which is important, Mr. Speaker, because we are making sure that we use everything at our avenue and disposal to ensure that we will continue to house Bermudians. So the honorable member has asked a question as to whether or not this made sense. I would say at the very beginning, the investment was sound as it was built off the exact same model that delivered significant affordable housing at Laughlin's. And if it was not for the sabotage of the opposition at the time, we wouldn't probably not be having this conversation and debate at this time.
3: Thank you.
7: Supplemental.
3: Supplementary?
7: Yes, indeed.
3: Yes, you have a supplementary.
7: Yes. So then, considering the answer that
3: if your question could be a little shorter,
7: considering the answer that the Premier has just given, would the Premier consider it to be duplicitous and somewhat hypocritical that if he says that the OBA said it was going to fall in the water, after the OBA was governed, they had a second shot at this property, and they continued on to make it a hotel. He's blaming us for making it a hotel, but he continued to make it a hotel. Is it duplicitous that he did not go back to his original design by the PLP government to put Bermudians in affordable housing,
4: Mr.
7: by
4: Speaker,
7: continuing
4: can
7: to
4: I have
7: put
4: a
7: in
4: point
7: a hotel?
4: Of order?
3: What's your point of order?
4: My point of order is that just for memory's sake, I was the minister in 2011.
3: I want to hear what the point of order is.
4: It's misleading the House, Mr. Speaker. And I had the facts. I was that minister in 2000. I was there. So when the PLP returned to power, it was difficult telling our people about the low-cost housing.
7: Point of order, Mr. Speaker. This is a point of clarification. We are not accepting a point of clarification.
3: Your point of order was that you were the minister. That's all I got out of that. So what was the point of order that you were trying to do rather than go to a long statement? I'm trying to get a statement.
10: It doesn't have one.
3: Okay. You want
4: to... It was misleading the House, Mr. Speaker.
3: Let the Premier respond. I think the Premier was ready to respond.
2: Mr. Speaker, the Honourable Member has asked whether or not the project should have been changed or not changed, Mr. Speaker. The reality is right now, Bermudians are currently being housed at that property. There are those that are there below market rents. We are using everything at our disposal while also, Mr. Speaker, providing record investments
3: Thank
2: in affordable
3: you.
2: Housing across
3: Thank
2: this country.
3: You. Thank you. That members, that brings us to the close of the 30 minutes for the Premier's question.
0: And there you go. I have a call online, so I'm going to deal with some of what we heard there subsequent to the call. Good afternoon, Magic 102.7. You are on the ear.
11: Good afternoon, Mr. Blakey.
0: Good afternoon, sir.
11: How are you? This is MP Chris Famous calling you.
0: Hey, Mr. Famous, MP Famous. Good to hear you. How you doing?
11: I'm blessed. Good afternoon to the people of Bermuda and the listeners of Hot 107.5 FM.
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11: Sorry. Well, my apologies. 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
0: Okay.
11: Thank you for taking this call, Mr. Blake. Now, if you could allow me about 2 minutes to clarify something that's in the public domain.
0: Okay.
11: All right. So, as we all know, for those who don't know, there is a leadership race going on in the Progressive Labour Party as the Honourable David Byrd is stepping down in October. Thus far, two MPs have put their name forward, Honorable Curtis Dickinson, Honorable Jason Hayward. Democracy demands that there be fair and open elections. So that's fine. Today there was an op-ed in the paper by an OBA candidate, Mr. Cliff Lambert, which I won't go into the gross details, but he mischaracterized something that happened earlier this week in that a meeting was held at Francis Patton School for the branches of Hamilton Parish, which will mean C4, C5, C6, and Smith Parish, which means branches 7, 8, and 9. An invite was sent to the branch chairs, who then sent it to their branch members, saying that this meeting was explicitly for branch chairs, branch executives, branch members, and prospective members. From what I gather, Mr. Lambert and another OBA candidate came to the meeting, and obviously they didn't fall into the category of any of the above. They were told that what the criteria for being at the meeting, and as they were not PLP members, they were offered the opportunity to become PLP members.
0: Okay.
11: Of which they refused to do so.
0: Oh wow. Okay.
11: And they promptly left.
0: So what was the motive for them to be there if they didn't want to become a part of the process in an official capacity, understanding what the criteria was? What were they coming there for? Especially if they were declared supporters of the OBA as candidates or former candidates.
11: They would have to call in and give clarity for that. Any answer I give could be speculation, and speculation in it was unclear me.
0: I take your point.
11: So suffice it to say, over the last 3 months since Minister Hayward has declared his intention to run for leadership, we've had both public and branch meetings. We've had public meetings at Ocean View. We've had a tea party. We've had other public meetings. But we've also had branch meetings. So for those who are not clear, there are 36 constituencies in Bermuda. In the PLP structure, every constituency has a branch. So the branches have asked to have meetings with Minister Haywood. What they've asked were to be PLP members, branch executives, and prospective members only, because we're discussing internal PLP business, which this race is an internal race.
0: Yes, understandable.
11: And we, as the campaign team, we've respected what the branches want. They want the sanctity of the meetings to be amongst the congregation. Let's put it that way.
0: Mm-hmm.
11: We've successfully held branch meetings for all of the Devonshire branches, which is branches is 10 up to 14.
0: Okay.
11: Sorry, 10 up to 15.
0: Mm-hmm.
11: We've then had branch meetings for the Pembroke branches, which is C16 right up to C21.
0: Mm-hmm.
11: And we've now had, as of Tuesday going, we had one for the Hamilton and Smith branches. So it was quite a shock today to see this op-ed in the Royal Gazette. Not to say I'm surprised it's in the Royal Gazette, but shocked to see an OBA candidate complain that he could not come to a PLP meeting.
0: I don't know. You know, it's just so confounding. And it appears as if such a strategy would be to engage in fodder so that there could be a narrative developed to make it look as if there was some discriminatory practices being done by the Progressive Labour Party. And the practice of electing executive officers within the party has always been internal and has always followed a very specific protocol with regard to the delegates having the power to select in such leadership elections and executive positions that are vacated, the internal process. There's nothing extraordinary, ordinary, out of the ordinary about the way the Progressive Labour Party has conducted their internal elections for years. Save and except, I think there was an amendment a few years that once a leader was elected, then they would serve out the term in alignment with the term of the government, right?
11: Mm-hmm.
0: So, I mean, it's very clear, and for there to be this kind of a public contention expressed by someone that's not a member of the party, after being explained what the criteria was, and then given the option to be allowed into the room, refusing that and then going public to suggest that there's something untoward going on. It's incredible.
11: Yeah.
0: And you mentioned someone by name, so he must have had a proxy to draft and write the letter. Because if it's the person that I know, that person is visually impaired. So I don't know if they can still write a letter on their own, or if they need someone to assist them with that. But suffice it to say, it reeks of disingenuousness.
11: There's AI they could probably have dictated into a firm.
0: Ah, okay.
11: I don't want to speculate how the letter was written. The only point I wish to clarify to the public is that there is this concerted effort, which is unfortunate, but not expected, This is concerted effort by...
0: Not expected or not unexpected?
11: Yeah, not unexpected, okay. Sorry.
0: Mm-hmm.
11: Thank you for the clarity.
0: Mm-hmm.
11: There's this concerted effort by the print media to characterize one candidate in the most favorable light and another the other candidate in the unfavorable light, which is not, as I say, knowing the history of that organization, is not unexpected.
0: Mm-hmm.
11: But what I do know about PLP members, PLP supporters, is that generally, the Royal Gazette

0: sense.
1: The OVA, let me remind people, in the last eight years, the OVA has had eight leaders. They have a track record even worse than the prime ministers in England, in the UK.
0: Is that possible?
1: Right?
0: Yeah.
1: The UK has had seven prime ministers, going on seven prime ministers in 10 years. The OVA has had eight leaders in 10 years.
0: Wow. I didn't even...
1: I say that in the context to say, at no point in time has the PLP, any PLP member, any PLP MP, PLP candidate, inserted themselves into the OBA leadership issues.
0: That's very true, yeah.
1: They are free to choose who they want to be leader. They are free to disperse of leaders. And the PLP has never involved themselves in this.
0: And if these two gentlemen, if it was, I know one's a gentleman because you named him, and whoever the other candidate was, if it was a male, if they were genuine, they would have become a member. But it is just so deceitful, to be quite honest, by their very action. Because if given the option to become a member so that you could enter the meeting, and you decide you don't want to become a member, and you've been told it's not a public meeting, it's a membership meeting, meaning that those eligible to enter the room would have to be members. And most would have to be probably from the various constituencies that you named. That would be the preferred people. But if they come from other constituencies, they're a member. I don't think they would have been refused coming into the room, even though they wouldn't have been able necessarily to participate, perhaps. So to come and do that would have obviously been strategized. They came for a purpose. The question that should be answered is, why did you want to come into the meeting? What was the purpose once you were made to understand that it was a meeting for members in financial good standing of the Bermuda Progressive Labour Party? Once that was made clear, no one should have even had to explain that you couldn't come. But if you insisted you wanted to come, and they provided an option for you to come by becoming a member, which isn't, you know, it's not going to break the bank at all, and you refuse, then why would you go public to suggest there was something untoward going on that prevented you from doing what you felt you had a right to do when you were told what the criteria was to be met to be a part of that meeting?
1: Well, I would, if they so desire, they went to one media house with A Klein.
0: Mm-hmm.
1: Maybe perhaps they'll take the invitation up to call into
0: I'd love to
1: Magic 102.7.
0: I'd love to hear from them. I would just ask the basic questions, because it's confounding to me, especially if you are a former candidate of the One Bermuda Alliance. You would know how politics works in the country. So if you made a mistake in your perception or your interpretation of what was communicated to members or to the public, identifying that the meeting was for members, and you didn't understand that when you read it or heard it, when you got to the venue on the day of the so-said meeting and were given an explanation and above and beyond an option to participate, and you refused, then what is your beef, really? If not just to cause some level of controversy or controversy. It seems quite obvious to me, and that would be my line of questioning to them.

0: substantiate what the motive was for them to want to come to the meeting, period, if they are aligned still with the OBA. And again, I reiterate, if they misconstrued the information, misinterpreted the information, or misperceived the information that it was strictly a meeting for members of the Progressive Labor Party in financial good standing, they were given an explanation when they arrived at the door why they would not be allowed to enter and participate. But then again, I reiterate, if you really want to come, you need to join the party. Then you meet the criteria of being a member, because this is a members only meeting. What is so hard to understand about that, even if you misunderstood the call to action inviting members to the meeting? This is the kind of divisiveness that, you know, unfortunately, politics is often seen to rear its ugly head, and it all is really about trying to divide. And for them to be so concerned about the Progressive Labor Party, then why not be a member and express your concerns, or have the option to weigh in on the consensus in the process of choosing a leader? Nothing stops you. But if you refused, then the question is, why? What is your motive? It's not a public meeting. You misunderstood and thought it was, but then you were told at the door it's for members only. Well, what's your problem? And when you insist you want to come into the room, you're told, well, pay the membership fee and you become a member, you can come into the room. But you refuse. I don't know.
1: What I would say, Mr. Blakeney, I think you hit the nail on the head with the word division. All right? You and I, you have been around the PLP much longer than myself. Since 1998, we have retained the government successfully, apart from 2012.
0: Mm-hmm.
1: The reality is, when the PLP, PLP members, PLP branches, PLP candidates act in unison, we are unbeatable, correct?
0: Correct.
1: It's only when we allow outside influences, when I say outside, I mean outside of the party, not outside, I mean foreign.
0: Mm-hmm.
1: Persons who have no well meaning for the PLP, is when we allow, if and when we allow them to influence our thinking, influence what we say, influence what we write, that is what causes division.
0: Mm-hmm.
1: In every, there has, in my recent history, since 2012, there's only been one time that the leadership race was uncontested. That was in 2018, and just a year or so after the election of us getting reelected. No one put the name forward, so Honorable E. David Burt was
0: affirmed
1: leader by acclamation.
0: Mm-hmm. Mm-hmm.
1: There was You would remember, there was the in 2012, there was Honorable Terry Litzler versus Mark Bean. The delegates spoke. In 2014, there was the Honorable Mark Bean versus Honorable Walton Braun. The delegates spoke.
0: Mm-hmm.
1: Every election, 2022 was the Honorable David Berth versus the Honorable Curtis Dickinson. The delegates spoke. Now it's the Honorable Curtis Dickinson versus Honorable Jason Awey.
0: Mm-hmm.
1: The delegates spoke. Mm-hmm. It is only when we allow these persons have no good intentions for the PLP to rile us up in one way or the other, that we start to lose elections. And so I would implore the PLP supporters, members, that irrespective of who you support, let us remember this is all about keeping our country focused on what needs to be done for the people of Bermuda. Mm-hmm. We all know what happened when the OBA became government. We all saw that schools had their budgets cut. There was threats to give away Bermuda status. There was money taken from seniors and given to billionaires.
0: Attending the House of Assembly under cover of dark, or trying to, and then it culminated in senior citizens being pepper sprayed.
1: Yeah, I can go on and on. I'm simply saying to the people of Bermuda, irrespective of whom you support, the people, whether it be one candidate or the other, there's also a race for deputy leader.
0: Yeah.
1: There are three persons that put their name down.
0: And it's other executive office positions that will be contested as well?
1: Yes, mm-hmm. Correct.
0: Okay.
1: My point being is let us, as the PLP family, let us not allow the Royal Gazette and others to divide us up, because the only person that wins from a divided PLP is the OBA. So if you all don't want a Premier Michael Fay, please stay united.
0: God forbid. But I tell you, you know, that's a very, very important point, a very sage point, because a house divided, we all know, is counterproductive to a unified front. And unity is so very important. How do you close political divide among yourselves when there's polarization? And why it becomes so counterproductive is because if you are engaging in negativity during the course of your campaign call to action, in the process to select who would be best to lead by consensus, you cannot expect for there to be a kumbaya around the campfire sing-along. Whoever wins this contest will still have their opposing challenger as a member of the team. That's the fundamental truth. So for all the political statesmen who are elected, for all the political members who are aligned officially with a party, particularly in this situation with the Progressive Labour Party, to all of the delegates, you need to be extremely cognizant of what's at stake. And you need to look at the meritorious attributes and indeed contributions to date by way of the work that has left a track record to judge one or the other by. Remove the personalities. Deal with what's real. And there's track records, which should make it a little easier to make a decision in the best interest of the party and thus the best interest of the country. Because the leader of the party will assume the premiership of the country. It's not a tall order to make the decision, but it is imperative that the best decision is made on merit. Indeed, that would be my take.
1: Well, thank you for this time to bring clarity and conversation, Mr. Blakeney. I'd just like to close with two things if possible.
0: Okay.
1: On July 20th at 6 p.m., Monday, July 20th at 6 p.m., we will be holding, we meaning Team Haywood, will be holding another meeting for branch chairs, branch executives, branch members, and of Paget, which is Paget and Warwick branches. So that's, if you live in Paget and you're a PLP member, you're invited. If you live in Warwick and you're a PLP member, you're invited at the Warwick Workman's Club at 6 p.m. So to repeat, Monday, July 20th at 6 p.m., Warwick Workman's Club, we will be having a meeting, a meet and greet with the branches C22, 23, 24, 25, 26, 27, and 28. So Paget and Warwick. And we invite our members and branch members to come out and converse and field your questions and have a conversation with Minister Jason Haywood and his team about their vision, his vision for not just the Progressive Labour Party, but Bermuda on the Hill.
0: All right.
1: And food and refreshments will be available. And sometime next week, we look to be, if possible, back on the radio to repeat this, because we know the power of the radio.
0: All right, sir.
1: All right.
0: Enjoy your weekend.
1: Yes, any predictions on World Cup? Now that we got that part in.
0: Well, you know, with Brazil out, I think I wouldn't mind if England won. I don't know. I just don't want I don't want France to win again. I don't know. I certainly don't want Venezuela to not Venezuela. Argentina to win again. Yeah. So, you know, of those that are left, I don't necessarily see Bell. I don't know if I would mind if Spain won, you know, Spain or England, you know.
1: Okay.
0: It's not a prediction. It's a fleeting hope.
1: Because, well, I guess you have some further dialogue on this next week.
0: Yeah, because the way France is looking right now, they're looking unbeatable, I must tell you. Spain,
1: I would agree with you. I do agree with you, although I'm not a fan of Argentina.
0: Uh-huh.
1: We must give Argentina the kudos. I'm not a fan of Argentina for many reasons.
0: Uh-huh.
1: It's too many to go into right now.
0: Right.
1: But on the face of coming back 2-0 down with 20 minutes to go and winning the game outright.
0: Well, I wouldn't say they won it outright because there was major controversy.
1: Well,
0: major controversy where one set of rules was applied for one team and not applied in the same way for the other team. And that has been discussed with the icons of football, from Thierry Henry to anyone else that you might want to name that would be given the respect because of the way they have dignified football through their skill sets and their contribution to football. It's no two ways about the authenticity of all of those people who have commented on the controversy, declaring that based on what they saw, there were separate rules applied. And that is the only thing that bothers me, because when I look at the footage as well, it was crazy. How do you, you know, you see a foul and you call it, and then you see another controversial foul or tackle, which would warrant, under normal circumstances, VAR review, you don't even consider it. And it takes what, almost 90 seconds from when the foul was, or the alleged foul, or the claimed foul, which was shown over and over again in real time and in slow motion, from the time that occurred to the time that the goal was scored to give the 3-2 victory, it was over 90 seconds that elapsed. It went from one end all the way down to the other end. So there should have been the VAR review at least to certainly qualify that there was nothing to review as far as the on-field decision made by the referee to ignore the foul. But they didn't even do the VAR, but they did it in the other instance. Just controversial. And I don't think anyone is going to live that down. I mean, it's one of the reasons why, and again, you know, unfortunately, is Argentina. The last major controversy in football with respect to Argentina was, again, with an iconic player that headed their team, Maradona, and the hand of God. That's why I don't feel Argentina very much. I'm not going to take anything away from Maradona, a great player. Greater than Pelé? No. Messi, a great player. Greater than Pelé? No. It's like saying, you know, some boxer is greater than Muhammad Ali. No. Can't see it.
1: I know. Well, one thing that's not in contention is Bubba in USA. America got sent to him. Oh, my God. They were already at him.
0: Yeah. Someone said they were looking, some real meme. It was funny. Have you seen, I'm looking for one. Have you seen any Americans? I'm looking for one. The number 4-1, right? I thought that was hilarious. Very clever. But, you know, I don't know. Maradona cited the hand of God. Well, God doesn't sleep. And so America, I don't know. I just thought it was really... just really poor decision by the president of FIFA to even let this become a politicized situation. As soon as Donald Trump started talking about the goal, he should have said, with respect, sir, your host country, I don't think it's appropriate to have a conversation because the decisions that are made on the field of play, and we are guided by our FIFA constitution, which speaks to all of the rules of football. But we know that ain't going to happen with Trump. He would have tried to engineer where that guy would have had to resign or whatever.
1: Oh, as they say, the hand of Trump.
0: I tell you. It's sad, man, you know. Otherwise, it would have been, you know, it would have been probably the same result, you know. But the Americans would have been crying foul. And, you know, here's the president of the United States that doesn't know the rules of football. He didn't even know, you know, about a red card. You know, he doesn't know the rules of football. So he didn't feel that he had any responsibility to actually just read up on the rules of football even before he called, you know. Just unbelievable stuff, man. Unbelievable stuff. But, you know, FIFA need to be held to account for that because they just should have not allowed any kind of political interference from any country, to say the least, one of the host countries. Shouldn't have happened. Just shouldn't have happened. I think if they're going to have any kind of election, regardless of, you know, his ability as an organizer and the way he has led FIFA, this could become very contentious unless he's of such quality and credibility outside of this controversy that the countries around the world decide, you know, well, he made a mistake just like others make a mistake. And hey, you know, at the end of the day, this World Cup made more money than any World Cup, and it went on relatively flawless without these two or three controversial issues. So I don't think it's warranted for him to be shafted, you know. So we'll see. But otherwise than that, it's been a great World Cup.
1: All right. Well, thank you very much once again, and have a good weekend to the people of Bermuda. And I love you all, and we'll talk another time.
0: All right. Take care, and you enjoy your weekend as well. Thank you, Chris.
1: All right.
0: There you have it, MP Chris Famous, just bringing some clarification to an op-ed that was published today, I believe, in the Daily Paper. Magic 102.7. Okay. Maybe I'll take a few more calls for those that may want to. But in the meantime, getting back to what was going on this morning in the House of Assembly, I thought the Premier acquitted himself extremely well in rebutting much of what was said in response to his answers through supplemental questioning and additional questioning. I just, you know, he's really coming to his own as a statesman. There's no two ways about that. And the One Bermuda Alliance really struggles to penetrate his armor because he's armed with facts. He's armed with reality based on what he's responsible for in the position of Premier and Finance Minister. No two ways about that. Magic 102.7, good afternoon, you're on the air.
2: Yes, good afternoon, Mr. Blakely.
0: Sir.
2: I want to thank Minister Famous for coming and clearing things up in that matter. I saw in the papers, too. And,
0: yeah, MP Famous.
2: He was, MP Famous. He was absolutely right about making sure that the public understands the rules and regulations of the party when it comes to meetings of those sorts, you know. Mm-hmm. But just listening, wasn't getting to football... yeah, I'm a Brazilian player. I declare my answers.
0: You're Brazilian. You said you're a Brazilian player?
2: I'm a, right, yeah.
0: You beat a Brazilian fan.
2: I'm on the field, right? You didn't see me play, man. Why would you miss me, man?
0: Yeah, I would have never forgot. I would have never.
2: I was on the field.
0: I would have never forgotten that, I can tell you.
2: But I'm a fan, you know, been a fan, you know.
0: Yeah.
2: And, the only thing, I think we, when it comes to Brazil, when they're wearing those white socks, they can have some bad luck. You know? I'm a man that deals with color when it comes to that.
0: So you're super, you're superstitious.
2: I don't have no team going forward. Mine is out, but I am going to vote for the team that's got the darkest socks on the field at the end of the game. I give it to the darker side.
0: Okay.
2: Because I believe in color. Color has a lot to do with it, but that's another story. But looking at the part where Trump got involved, and of course that did, you know, pull up some ears, but he is the leader of that country, and they are hosting the game.
0: Yeah, it's not just them hosting the game. Mexico and Canada are co-hosts as well.
2: Yeah, I mean, it's a pod hoster. Let's say that part, you know.
0: Yeah.
2: And his team is in there. But didn't I read to say that there is a clause in the FIFA in the sense that a red card could be say if you got a red card, they do have a clause in there where they can overrule that. Wasn't that in their thing? And I think that was in the papers.
0: I think
2: where they can overrule the FIFA can overrule a red card.
0: I think
2: if it happens.
0: I think you're correct.
2: Right. Okay.
0: But here's the thing. It had never been done before.
2: Exactly, but
0: because the red because here's the deal. The red card was warranted because of the offense. Here's the deal. Suppose that who America was playing with, right?
2: Yeah.
0: Suppose there was a corner taken. And and the opposing player, not the American player, he was defending his goal against the corner, and he didn't mean to head the ball into his own net. Because the whole thing is around, well, the foul or the infraction or the offense, it was an intent. Right. It was an intentional. Well, I don't think Right. girls are intentional either.
2: So, yeah, so I how can
0: so how do you split hairs? How do you split hairs on that?
2: But
0: you got to have rules, and the rules are made to be abided by, so I'm that just, the game is played in the context of fairness, based on what is allowed and what is not allowed.
2: Again, there is a clause in there where the FIFA authority, other than it's like having a third empire, the FIFA authority has a clause in there where a red card can be reversed, put it that way, simple. And looking at from the President of the United States, probably with his high-paid lawyers, might have seen that or known that. And, of course, being a host, I think he exercised on that one point. And, of course, FIFA did recognize it, that it can be done like that. And, of course,
0: here's the deal.
2: But listen.
0: Here's the deal. If the American coach,
2: yes,
0: would have objected and you know, said, look, you know, here's how I feel. This needs to be reviewed. I'd like to appeal this decision. I want my player to play his key. It was accidental, as we all saw. At least I thought it was accidental. Would you please, under appeal, review this? Because I want my player to be eligible to play.
2: Right.
0: Okay, I could probably accept that. More than someone who's not associated with the game.
2: Well, he's hosting another.
0: But the country's hosting the game.
2: Is on his property.
0: Right. It don't make a difference. That has nothing to do with the fundamental principle in the context in the context of what was done. That this is political interference and political politics. Politics inside of FIFA itself. That's one thing. But outside political interference into something like that, it's not right. It's a bad precedent.
2: Yeah, I mean, everybody feels.
0: So the next time, in 4 years' time, I think Morocco is going to host the game, right? And Morocco's team plays another team, right? And the very similar type situation happens. Do you not think Morocco is going to make the appeal and expect FIFA?
2: I don't know, and expect FIFA to
0: uphold their appeal? It's a bad precedent. It's just a bad precedent.
2: All I'm going by is the facts that the clause is there. FIFA recognized it themselves and let us know in the general public or the world public that there is a way where that could be reverse the country.
0: Notwithstanding, I get all of that. I totally disagree. It's never been done. It's never been done. It's precedent setting. So hopefully, FIFA will amend the rule so that this kind of ambiguity is no longer a part of what constitutes the rules and regulations of fair play.
2: Well, thank you. I got to go to the next call.
0: Thank you. Magic 102.7, good afternoon. You're on the air.
3: Man, you're having a good time this afternoon, man.
0: Well, I don't know about that, but...
3: kind of chiming in on what you and the other caller was talking about. I didn't see it, okay? But I did see an interview with the president, Mr. Trump, and a few other people that were there with him, and he was watching the game. Now, from what I saw, Mr. Blakely, the president, Mr. Trump, said that he's not the biggest authority on football or whatever. Anyway, what I heard him say is that to him it looked like the two guys just got tangled up in each other. So I didn't see it.
0: Well, every time that happens, a foul is called.
3: Right, okay.
0: unless it is a shoulder to shoulder, you know.
3: Right.
0: But this has been very flexible. You're seeing people in these games actually push people, and even shoulder to shoulder, you can overcompensate. Like, sometimes it's a little more than just a shoulder to shoulder, and that's at the discretion of the referee, you know. But this was clearly a foul. Whether it's accidental and or not is inconsequential. It's like I said, people go up and head the ball, and sometimes that's accidental. So both guys are going equally for the ball. But sometimes a person goes up to head the ball or make believe he's going to head the ball, but his head is nowhere close to the ball. He's actually looking to head the player. And so the referee will call a foul.
3: Right. Well, like I said, I didn't see it.
0: Yeah.
3: Right. But from where he was looking at it or whatever, I know, was
0: but
3: playing ball.
0: Donald Trump doesn't understand football. He doesn't know the rules.
3: Well, that's true.
0: Yeah.
3: So this is what I'm just saying.
0: So the FIFA guy
3: wasn't making any type of official thing. He was just giving his personal opinion. That's it.
0: Donald Trump wasn't giving his personal opinion. He was influencing the president of FIFA to change the decision.
3: How did he do that?
0: With a phone call.
3: Okay, well, I don't know anything about that. Okay? All I know is that he thought it was kind of accidental, and he thought that
0: listen,
3: a rare car.
0: Since you didn't see it and you're not aware.
3: What's that?
0: Since you didn't see it and you're not aware.
3: Right. No, I know that. I'm just saying.
0: Donald Trump actually called the president of FIFA. Donald Trump called the president of FIFA.
3: Okay, I don't know anything about that.
0: Right. It wasn't like he was just up and then at a press conference somebody just asked him about it and he said, oh, well, they just crashed into each other and, you know, he shouldn't be given a red card. Hey, I didn't even know what a red card was. Well, I didn't even know what it meant.
3: Right.
0: And FIFA president saw that and said, oh, wow, look, Mr. Trump doesn't even know what a red card means. Well, maybe, you know, out of ignorance, I can't blame him for that. Let me go have a look at it and get my committee to, you know, revisit and see if that player should be sent off or not. And it didn't happen like that. Okay. Donald Trump picked up the telephone and called the president. That's what's precedent setting. That's the point. Well, I don't know what was said in the conversation, but whatever he said influenced the president.
3: But if
0: he had not made that call, if Donald Trump had not made that call, that player for America would not have played.
3: So he changed the decision?
0: The president had his committee.
3: Right.
0: I don't know if he dictated to the committee, because he's very powerful in FIFA. Or I don't know if he insinuated what decision should be made, because otherwise I wouldn't be calling you to review it if I didn't want it changed. So you can have these kinds of implied influence could be very powerful depending on who's doing the influencing. You know? So,
3: but the decision was already given.
0: The decision was given. He got a red card, and you get a red card. The rule is that you don't play the next game.
3: Right.
0: So in the first round, if you got yellow cards and all that kind of stuff, you don't play the next game, or you're impacted, right?
3: Right.
0: But when you get to the next round, all of those yellow cards are eliminated. You're starting fresh again.
3: Okay.
0: So in the knockout rounds, when you get a red card, you miss the next game.
3: Okay.
0: But if you got a red card in the preliminary round, I think that goes away. You start fresh in the ensuing round.
3: Okay.
0: If not a red card, a yellow card.
3: One more thing before I run off.
0: Yeah.
3: Looking at the parliamentary scene locally, you know, it's one thing that, I can't say I don't understand it, but anyway, on the local scene, as far as legalities and all that, as far as government, okay, you got the government, which is the leading party, and you got the opposition, and they are both there to work for the people, right?
0: Yep.
3: Okay. What I don't understand sometimes, and maybe I'm just looking at it from a a standpoint. No, no, it's not that. To me, it's just differences in people and how they do things. And both sides get paid, right? The opposition gets paid to work for the people also, right?
0: That's correct.
3: Okay. Well, in a lot of cases, I don't think they do a good job, man. Let me tell you why. And I listened a little bit to what you broadcast as far as what happened in the House. You know, I myself don't really go for this thing about, you know, always attacking. And I see a lot also in U.S. politics. Also attacking the guys on the other side for what they say or what they do and all that. I mean, that's all part of it.
0: But well, I don't think what I played, anybody was attacking a person. They were attacking policies. They were attacking decisions.
3: Yes, that's what I'm talking about, yes.
0: Yeah, well, that happens. That has to happen.
3: No. I know that happens, but to me, it seems like
0: It's not what you do, it's how you do it.
3: Well, that too.
0: Yeah.
3: But sometimes I think that that is more the rule than anything else. And maybe it's because I don't sit on enough parliamentary sessions.
0: Now that's why probably in the Westminster system is called opposition, because it's kind of meant to divide, to hold to account governing party to be accountable.
3: Well, this is true, but I think there's a lot more that can be done besides that sort of thing.
0: It depends on the individual politicians. Some people just like that cut and thrust, and they want to embarrass the government at every turn because they want to be in that seat. So they want to
3: serve the people.
0: I'm sorry?
3: That doesn't necessarily serve the people.
0: Well, when they're up there going at each other, they're not really thinking about the people lots of times.
3: Well, that's
0: right? What they're thinking about is what
3: they're to work for.
0: No, yeah, but the thing is you're not thinking about the people when somebody says, or maybe you are, but when somebody says something that is not true, and there's a point of order for clarification purposes, you're dealing with, you know, in the moment, with what is being said.
3: Right.
0: Or what is being alleged. And then when you as a minister or your policy as a minister is being attacked, you have to defend what you know to be correct.
3: Okay.
0: And if you're caught out, then everybody's going to hear it. So you best be prepared and best not be misrepresenting what the facts are. And when you do that, you're called out on a point of order. Now, some politicians, not all, will be so passionate and so involved in rebutting and call a point of order. And when you hear what the point of order is, it doesn't really relate to the point. And so the speaker is there to then say, that's not a point of order. Please take your seat.
3: Yeah.
0: So as soon as you jump up or you call a point of order, everything has to stop. Because the speaker is obligated to recognize the point of order before the person speaking and articulating whatever it is they are speaking to in the debate. They have to take their seat, because the speaker will jump up. And whenever the speaker is on his feet, members in the House of Assembly have to take their seat, even if they're speaking. Speaker stands up, you have to stop, you have to sit down. And then the speaker, once he's heard a point of order, Mr. Speaker, that he will recognize that person to make the point of order.
3: Okay. Well, I guess what it is that I'm really talking about, Mr. Blakeney, is that there are a lot of things going on in Bermuda that the opposition could deal with and bring to the forefront than just always attacking the opposition. That's what I mean by attacking the government. That's what I'm thinking of.
0: Mm.
3: And I'll give you an example. Right. I myself, I'm a member of a community activist.
0: Okay.
3: Okay.
0: Mm-hmm.
3: And this was like just before COVID, unfortunately. We were looking into certain things that's happening in the island or whatever. I mean, we would try to, if we can, work with anybody. I mean, either party. It's not like trying to.
0: Nonpartisan.
3: Nonpartisan. Oh, completely. So one thing we looked at, right? Was the fact that we have people out there that we consider to be professional fishermen, right? They do this for their living, okay? And we found out that a lot of these guys have no type of insurance. They have no type of pension or anything like that. And we had some meetings with government to look at this and say that, you know, something should be done for these guys. You have guys out there that have been fishing all their life. 80 years old, and they're getting ready to put the fishing rod down and call it a day. But guess what? They get no pension. They had no type of insurance. And we kind of felt that that was wrong and, you know, something should be put in place. So we were working with the government to see what we could do on their behalf. Now, this is something, when I look at it, this is something that the opposition could have done. Okay? And it would be more beneficial to me than, like, some of the stuff that I heard being brought forward by them. That is only person that can really, I guess, gain from it is themselves. I mean, I understand that. I understand, you know, what was going on.
0: Well, you know what? You make an absolute, you make an absolutely excellent point, right? And that's where your opposition has to be visionaries and think through situations when they listen to their parishioners or those in their constituency and see what has merit to advance forward and take that mantle on. Now, that takes work.
3: Well,
0: it's a lot easier to sit in the House of Assembly like a couch quarterback, go through a policy or paper or a piece of legislation that's been tabled and pick what you want very selectively to attack. And most times you don't suggest, well, you know what would be better to consider at least. So even when they go into committee, it's almost ad hoc where they will come up with, oh, well, change this or change that, when they've had the bill for umpteen days or weeks to go over. And so when it does go into committee after the general debate to get to the nuts and bolts of the piece of legislation being proposed before being passed, they can take the government and the piece of legislation to task.
3: Right.
0: And then come with alternative better options. Now, a smart government will, if it makes sense, they will take it on. But they will change one or two words to make it their bill as opposed to the opposition's bill. But it still doesn't negate the impetus that was used to influence the government to hijack the amendment. But it takes skilled politicians. It takes politicians that think below just the surface and look to rebut for rebuttal's sake without really going into the weeds.
3: And to me, that's a waste of time.
0: And, you know, in fairness to even government members, I've always suggested there is something known as LegCo, Legislative Council, that allows a minister. And I bet some may not even realize it. They might. I think most do. But I don't know. But it's something that I took advantage of, and few of my colleagues when I was active took advantage of. And the reason why I did it is because I didn't want the smart guys that were a little smarter than me, understanding legalese, legal jargon, to make me look like a fool that didn't know what I was talking about, and I'm bringing the bill. So the Legislative Council would allow you to speak to those lawyers and attorneys that drafted the bill that you're presenting and debating. So that you can go and get into the weeds of the bill, and where there is a word that's a legal word that you've never seen before and it's not in your vocabulary, you can say, listen, I don't even know what that means. Could you break it down to me so that I could explain in layman term to those that are not just across the floor, which would be a stopgap measure for them to try and make me look like I'm an idiot, but more so I can explain to the people in the public that are listening or the reporters in the gallery that might not know either.
3: Right.
0: So that's something that I always tried to take advantage of, particularly when it was complicated to any degree and would need some explanation on some of the principal points in the bill that could be controversial if they weren't fully understood.
3: Right.
0: You know?
3: Well, you know something, Mr. Mr. Blakeney. I'm not one that's really into, for majority of my life, I've never really been into politics so much. I mean, I know something like probably like the average person, so I'm probably much more than me. But when I started really paying attention to it, you know, that some of the things don't make sense. And the if you're there to serve the people and not serve yourself, okay? But the best example of an opposition that I have seen is actually the PLP. I'm not necessarily thinking at this day and time. I'm thinking back a bit. More in the days of when Lewis Brown Evans was there at the helm and that kind of era, because they really did and fought for the people a lot. And, you know, there are times where, like, when I was listening to what the replay that you played, where, yeah, you need to attack the government. And but that should not be the meat and potatoes of what you're doing. You understand what I'm saying? And if enough things to be done in Bermuda and to look at, then if the only thing you're doing is attacking the opposition, I mean the government on everything they do.
0: You make a very good point. And here's the deal. As we got from the questions for the premier today that I played, the premier reiterated a few times, listen, we debated. We went through the whole process. The report is available. So why would you come and ask me as if you don't have the information available already? You're wasting everybody's time. But it was only an exercise in theater,
3: right,
0: to make it sound as if you're doing your work and you're holding the government to account. But then when you rebut it and it comes to light that you already got the information in the document,
3: and you're asking
0: a question that's a redundant question, because if you read the document, you would get the answer that you're asking.
3: What that really means, Mr. Blakeney, he didn't do his homework. He didn't do his research.
0: Absolutely.
3: To me, that's not inexcusable, man.
0: Because they want to sound like they're intelligent, but they got the short-sightedness of just looking across the floor and seeing, man, I could just be there if I could convince the public that we are better to be in the position of government than they are.
3: But how can they be when they didn't even do the homework? And fortunately not for me, my MP.
0: Well, a lot of politics in Bermuda is based on personality. See, and if they, a lot of politics in Bermuda is based on personality.
3: Well, it's not just in Bermuda. I don't think that's right.
0: Well, I said a lot of politics in Bermuda. I didn't say Bermuda's the only place.
3: Right. No. It's going to connect with something else I'm going to tell you.
0: Well.
3: And then I'll get off.
0: Well, the personality thing is what some feel. If they could denigrate and impugn, if they can cast aspersions and it sticks attacking the person, then they got a leg up because that person's credibility is challenged, because everybody now becomes a part of a rumor mongering exercise. And then what is said in St. George's is said again in Devonshire, but with something added. It's said again in Paget with something added. It's said again in Somerset with something more added. So from where the rumor first started, by the time it gets to Dockyard, it's like it's almost a completely new story that's 20 times worse than it was when it started in St. George's.
3: And guess what? It doesn't serve the people, so to me it's a waste of time. But what I wanted to say is, I've just looked at the U.S. election, just touching on that. I mean, I'll be honest with you. A while back, I was not even into that so much. But when I listen to the conversations there and see that the opposition on that side, the only thing they're doing is attacking certain personalities on the other side. That's not serving the people.
0: Mm.
3: And then when I look at what is their mandate? What are they going to do if they get in power?
0: Well,
3: people tell you they don't even know.
0: Here's the deal.
3: They don't have a clue.
0: Right, but here's the deal on the other side, particularly if you're speaking in reference to the United States of America.
3: Yeah.
0: Mm-hmm. When you have the leader, so said to be the leader of the free world, but the leader of that country, the American president, calling people idiots and yeah. and dumb and fools.
3: Hey, look, hold on one second. I agree with what you're saying there, okay? But I'm not looking at it as personalities. I look at it as parties, right? And I understand what you're saying there. But on the other side, I've heard the parties on the other side dropping F-bombs. And that, to me, is totally out of order. And I would think that there could be some sort of ramifications for these people doing that.
0: Well, there's right on the air. There's no ramification when it comes to free speech.
3: Well, I feel that, okay? I feel that that's wrong. I don't have no
0: And so you're guided by tradition, you're guided by regulation, and if it is so offensive in the free over-the-air space, then there are ramifications. But if it's subscription, like cable or anything else, you can say how you want to say what you want to say, using profanity or otherwise. It's not regulated because you're subscribing to it. Same as YouTube, you subscribe to it or any other social media platform. When you subscribe, it's almost a free for all.
3: Right.
0: But here's the deal: when you don't see in a public forum, such as the State of the Union address in the United States, any ramifications for a member of the Republican Party during the course of Barack Obama's speech, shout out, you're a liar. It had right. never happened before because they respected the office. But because he was an African-American, probably, right. people just couldn't stand it that a lot of white people loved him.
3: Well, you know what? That's their problem. But what I see is that the general respect for people who are in these positions is dropping. And you know what? To me, no matter what party is in power, whoever is leading the country, in this case, it has to be Trump. When it comes to international stuff, in particular, the country has to stand behind it, whether you agree or not. You know, even if it was slow, as it's sometimes called, sleepy Biden,
0: yeah.
3: right? You got to stand behind him.
0: But what about calling somebody scum?
3: That's not concerning like another member of government, right?
0: That was, I think, that was somebody from another country. I think the Iranians or whatever. But still, you're talking about diplomatic, statesman-like behavior.
3: Let me just say this. I don't agree with everything he said.
0: Yeah.
3: Right? Okay, because like I said, I look at party, and I'm not just looking at people. I remember a while back, I saw a picture of President Trump like running and dancing along with guys in Ku Klux Klan garb. Okay?
0: Oh, okay.
3: I didn't even know what that was all about, but that didn't matter. You know, sometimes, right, I look at things as far as what a person does and what they achieve.
0: Mm-hmm.
3: And I don't look at small things like that. I mean, it may not be right or whatever, but that happens on both sides. You know, it happens on both sides. But I have to look at what that person is achieving.
0: Yeah.
3: You know, just to tell you a little bit, then I'm going to get off, right? I had this guy doing some work at my house. He was working for another guy I knew. And he wasn't the nicest guy, you know. I mean, you listen to him talk, it's very negative and all that.
0: Mm-hmm.
3: But when I look at the work he does, it's top shelf, you know. And I got some work to be done now, and I'm saying to that guy, look, you know, I don't particularly like that guy that you work with, but he does good work. So that's all that matters to me. You know, his opinion and what he feels about this and that, because he does that freely, you know.
0: Yeah, but when you look at President Trump, if you're going to put it in that context as a general principle, I get it. If he's doing a great job in this area, that area, okay, that I can see people tolerating that.
3: Right.
0: But how do you come to live with yourself
3: right.
0: when there has been convictions of people who were convicted by a jury and sentenced to 15, maybe 20, maybe more years for insurgency
3: mm-hmm.
0: and and physical violent crime, attacking police officers and some being killed and others committing suicide because of the experience of trying to protect the people duly elected in the House of Representatives and the Senate.

0: these people that were convicted felons, but were pardoned by the President of the United States.
1: Well,
0: so if you're going to look at it on a meritorious basis, your system either works the way it should based on not just the intent, but what is statutory barred. I mean, there is no flexibility. Except if the president decides in consideration of whatever that a pardon is due. Presidents have pardoned many different people for many different reasons.
1: But for
0: something that was as serious as the riots that occurred at the Capitol building, where they make all of the laws for that country, and then the White House is behind it all by way of the president insinuating or motivating people to take the law in their own hands or whatever, and even go as far as say the vice president should be hung. This was some unprecedented stuff that went on.
1: Let me tell you what I saw. I watched it live. What network was I on?
0: It was on all networks.
1: Yes, it was. but not all of them had it live.
0: I think
1: was watching it over Alex Jones network. I heard it live.
0: Well, I tell you, NBC, CBS, ABC, all the major mainstream networks, it was all live. CNN, all Fox, it was all live. Well, Fox, okay. I'm not so sure. Fox,
1: I could tell you something about those networks, but I won't put it on the radio here. But let me just say this, and this surprised me greatly. I watched it live, and at the end of him giving his speech up in the park, and when he was up in the park, the stuff had already started happening, okay? Don Ron, stuff had already started happening. But I do know, and this is one of the things that really surprised me, that when he left the park, he said to the people that were up in the park, let's go down to City Hall and protest peacefully.
0: City Hall,
1: and patriotically.
0: The Capitol building.
1: The Capitol building, yeah. I heard him say that. Let's go down there and protest peacefully and patriotically. Okay.
0: Listen,
1: now, I also saw the same interview later.
0: Yeah.
1: On CNN.
0: Right.
1: Okay.
0: Uh huh.
1: And they cut off the peacefully and patriotically, so they were automatically now trying to skew the people against him.
0: Well, I can't remember all of that detail, but
1: I know
0: what,
1: I saw it all. I saw it live, and I was.
0: Well,
1: I was
0: let me tell you, I saw it.
1: I'm seeing now how people.
0: I saw it live too. Okay. And the damage was already done. Because all of the speakers that spoke before him spoke inciting the crowd.
1: Okay.
0: So everything that he did to soft paddle what it was that they said was too little too late. The emotion, the passion, all of that was already up. And this thing wasn't just a happenstance thing that happened on that day. This had been planned by different people that was supporting.
1: Well, you know something?
0: His presidency.
1: Yeah. I would say it probably happens on both sides. Because with all the stuff that was happening.
0: What happens on both sides is one thing, but to what degree? Nothing had happened ever in the history of the United States of America, save and except maybe their civil war, was so contentiously done with people participating in overthrowing their government. That's what they were trying to do. That was almost a coup that went wrong because at some point in time, he listened to somebody and appealed to his supporters to cease and desist. But that was after the Capitol had been broken in. They defecated on the walls.
1: Well, hold on. From the feed I saw live, right? When I saw this, I thought I must have been seeing things. Because what I saw is the security people opening the doors and letting these people in.
0: Listen,
1: and all that.
0: My friend, they had no choice. They bursted the window, the door. They broke the window pane, and that's when the woman was shot in self-defense. One of the protesters.
1: Okay.
0: They were breaking.

0: breaking windows.
1: That was outside. But no. What I'm talking about is that the guys that were letting them in, were the security. They had weapons and stuff.
0: Listen, they ain't going to start shooting. They're not going to.
1: I'm just telling you what I saw.
0: Let me tell you. Whatever you saw, all it, you needed one police officer to shoot somebody that was inside of that Capitol building, and all of those militias.
1: But they didn't have guns with them.
0: Man, they had guns all around D.C.
1: Well, I'll put
0: they were ready. They were armed and ready, inconspicuously. Trust me.
1: The ones that I saw in the building didn't have any guns. Well, I saw one guy had a stick. There was one guy that was dressed up like an Indian. To me, it looked like a bit of a clown show.
0: Well, let me tell you, there were people that died.
1: Yes,
0: the one guy that was crushed against the window, screaming for his life. I mean, this was some heinous stuff going on.
1: Well, I think it can't be denied.
0: And here's the thing: you can't talk about both sides because that's what Trump said. There are nice people on both sides.
1: Yeah,
0: that's
1: not
0: when you're talking about those.
1: When I say nice people, it's also nice people to get involved in these things and like. Okay, not Minneapolis. What's the other place?
0: Well, listen. I see your point, and I will agree with that. But those nice people don't want to be associated with those people that aren't so nice. Trust me.
1: Right.
0: Okay.
1: But what I'm saying is that the other riotings and stuff that was going on, these were actually groups that were put together and being paid by people. I'm not going to say the party, but they're being paid.
0: It doesn't make a difference. It doesn't make a difference.
1: There was one lady I saw interviewed one time. And she was talking about how much she hates Trump and all this. And when the interviewer went up to her and asked her why she hates him so much, you know what she looked did? She looked like deer in headlights. She couldn't say anything.
0: Yeah, well, there you
1: go. It's a lot going on.
0: So there you go.
1: And it's a lot more than most of us will ever know.
0: Well, some things are inexcusable. At the end of the day,
1: I think a lot of it was inexcusable.
0: They're inexcusable. So there's no way I could defend anything that remotely came close to that insurrection at the Capitol building in the United States of America. I mean, that was just unbelievable, unprecedented. Truly. You know, it didn't make a difference if it was Democrats doing it to Republicans. I would feel exactly the same way. How do you then go to the general public and talk or have the words in your vocabulary, law and order? How do you do that?
1: Well, I didn't hear the other speakers.
0: Especially when there is a system that's a judicial process that makes no exceptions, and on the merit of evidence, convicts people who were seen to be responsible and culpable and guilty for their behavior, and then they're pardoned. That completely throws the system.
1: Also remember, Mr. Blakely, before Sleepy Joe got out of office, he put out over 100 pardons. And the thing I was saying in my mind, how can you, if you're pardoning somebody, you should also say, why are you pardoning? Like, he pardoned his son. And I don't understand. How can you pardon somebody and you don't say what the person did? You're just saying you're giving them a pardon. That don't make no sense to me.
0: Well, they would have known what the pardon was because they would know what the conviction was. It's all public record.
1: I think some of these people weren't necessarily being convicted at the time.
0: Well, you don't have to pardon somebody who's not convicted. They're not convicted. How does the pardon come into it?
1: Well, they're being charged for something. How about that?
0: Well, if they've been charged for something and you pardon them, and you could probably do that. But, you know, suffice it
1: to say. What I'm saying, there were people that were being pardoned.
0: Suffice it to say.
1: Like, for instance, Biden's son.
0: Yeah, but listen, you're parsing the whole situation. Mm-hmm. When somebody is physically convicted of killing or hurting or assaulting somebody, that's different from a white-collar crime.
1: Okay. But it just seems...
0: That's different from embezzlement or fraud.
1: Mm-hmm.
0: Right?
1: Yeah.
0: And so people see it for what it is. And it's like, oh, okay. Well, I hope he's learned his lesson. He's going to try doing that crap again. But when you've killed somebody or you've injured somebody and maimed them for the rest of their life, and you have now been convicted on the merit of evidence by a jury and then sentenced, you're actually in jail for your crime, which is a felony under the laws of the United States. And then you're
1: getting a pardon.
0: And then you're pardoned, and then stand to gain from a fund of upwards of $2 billion or $1 billion based on your claim and how it's reviewed and decided upon as to what you should receive in compensation. Maybe tied to the length of time, even if it's a short period of time that you served in prison and blah, blah, blah. I don't know what you have to submit as a claim for compensation. But those people that were pardoned, I believe, are now eligible to apply for compensation in the U.S. So there you go. I mean, I don't know where we go from, you know, in the world from here. Do you know that there's always going to be war on this planet unless Christ comes and sorts it all out? Because war is the biggest money making machine there is.
1: Has been the biggest wars in this world, Mr. Blakeney. The biggest and long lasting wars?
0: All money making.
1: Well, not quite. Power, yeah.
0: All money making. That's why these wars are happening. It's all about the economics of war.
1: Okay. Well, what I know is that the biggest.
0: You gotta make weapons, you gotta make guns, you gotta make uniforms.
1: Yeah, I guess you're right. To some degree. But what I'm trying to say is that from what I know, and I may not be 100% correct, but I think I am, the biggest force in this world has always been to do with religion.
0: Well, it's always about land. That's it. Period.
1: Well, land. All right. Well, some people religion, too. Well, take care. Have a good weekend.
0: Okay, take care. Magic 102.7, good afternoon. You're on the air.
2: Oh, boy. Very interesting conversation.
0: Yeah, I tell you.
2: Very interesting. Algorithm. See, the thing we got to realize here, whoever you subscribe to and tend to listen to on your phone or look at on your phone or your computer, the algorithms will send you information pertaining to
0: your interest,
2: subject matter turns you on.
0: Yep, your interest.
2: The problem with some people is, especially people that are what I call suspicious or
0: conspiracy theorists.
2: Or people who normally are wired to go against the norm, no matter whether it's the masses that are seeing something that's obvious. It's always individuals that have their own way of thinking. That could be a good thing. That could also be a dangerous thing.
0: Mm-hmm.
2: Because many of those people become the problem in society in terms of doing abnormal stuff and trying to make it normal.
0: Mm-hmm.
2: Right?
0: Yeah.
2: So I'm saying that to say this, that be careful when you are looking at the same subject matter, because you get too much of that subject matter and it starts to sway your thinking. And if you subscribe to Fox News, as an example, then everything pertaining to being pro-Trump is going to be thrown at your way. If you subscribe to CNN, everything that is against Trump is going to be thrown your way. So finding that balance is important. I'm calling to say the reality is, any way you cut it, Donald Trump is by far bid to be a president that is full of problems that are very negative to the world. And some things the news cannot put in favor of him no matter what, because then it becomes a situation where you want to take Greenland from Denmark and it's on the news. It is what it is. You can't sway it to Oh, you know, they're exaggerating. He don't really want Denmark. He would just like to help Europe be in a better position. You know what I mean?
0: Yeah.
2: people, if they fully understand that, they know they think better. But the reality is, 90% of what you see about Trump is factual. And the guy is a problem. So no matter how you want to cut it or sway it, he is an international problem, unprecedented, so to speak. So to make excuses for him or to try to act like the insurrection, you were being fooled. I think the individual was being fooled, not the masses. The masses saw what they saw. You as an individual would never portray the world to think differently. I mean, I get tourists every day with me, Glenn.
0: Mm-hmm.
2: And they're embarrassed by Trump.
0: Yeah.
2: So how can a Bermudian defend him?
0: Get my drift? I don't know. I certainly get your drift.
2: How can you turn around as a Bermudian and defend something that the majority of tourists that I've seen are embarrassed by? I haven't seen not one defendant. But you as a Bermudian are going to convince yourself that, maybe you guys saw something different. No, you're seeing something different. The rest of us are seeing what we're seeing. But I'm going to tell you, the guy speaking to you is one of my number one people to listen to. I enjoy that guy.
0: Mm-hmm.
2: But today, I'm sorry, bro. You had me today. I don't think politics is your thing. I electronics and anything. And the brother is. I'm a big fan of the brother. Don't get me wrong.
0: I got you.
2: He speaks. He speaks volumes.
0: Yep.
2: But I don't think this one was his friend. And he kind of admitted that a little bit in the beginning.
0: Yeah, he says he doesn't really get into politics, right? Yeah.
2: Yeah, because even the debate in the House today, the opposition got killed.
0: I'm playing two more pieces. I'm playing and it's just for information purposes. I'm playing a piece next from Minister Jason Hayward. Advancing Bermuda's workforce and associated information, and then I'm going to play ministerial statement from the Minister of Health on the implications of medical intervention and travel related to getting the intervention overseas and the restrictions, mm-hmm. et cetera. So those two pieces before
2: right,
0: I go
2: great.
0: Off, I'm going to play those two that were shared.
2: But the opposition definitely got killed today, especially regarding the pension and housing. I tell you this, though. I tell you this. Again, I am not attacking the message.
0: Mm-hmm.
2: The messenger. Sorry, I'm only talking about the message that was portrayed. I wouldn't quite get where he was ruling, but what I was getting, I vehemently disagree with. But I'll tell you what I agree with that he had to say, and that was relating to the opposition doing a much better job at finding issues to challenge the government. There are things out here that are needing attention that the opposition could spend more time on than the things that the challenges they will obviously never win.
0: Mm-hmm.
2: And he was right on track in that area, which was when he was talking about even working behalf of. On some of these people that are uninsured, because the thing we got to remember, is Bermuda was a time when insurances and pension didn't exist.
0: That's right.
2: That was a fairly new thing, and even me and your life time.
0: Yeah, even maternity leave.
2: That's right.
0: Yeah.
2: So a lot of people, when it comes to the pension, have been thrown off course because, number one, some couldn't trust it. Number two, for various reasons, people just weren't good with the books.
0: Yeah.
2: Good with keeping up with doing what they had to do to look at their future. You know what I mean?
0: Mm-hmm.
2: And
0: mm-hmm.
2: that didn't mean they weren't hardworking people. And in some cases, I mean, you take an athlete. I'm in that category. You spend 20-odd years representing the country out there. You're not in the workforce.
0: Mm-hmm.
2: You know what I mean?
0: Yeah. Yeah, for
2: but
0: sure.
2: But they're not compensated for putting the country on the map.
0: That's right.
2: So why isn't it a provision in pensions that gives those people some type of compensation? They certainly do it for politicians.
0: Mm-hmm.
2: You know? If you get involved in politics, there's a pension put aside for you. So,
0: absolutely.
2: We can look at some of those things. Definitely the types of things I would like to see the opposition challenge. I agree with the gentleman.
0: Mm-hmm.
2: He was spot on.
0: Yeah.
2: You know what I mean?
0: Yeah.
2: So,
0: especially with the fishermen and their, you know, their situation. Not very difficult. Very, very, very, very difficult.
2: There's a lot of people in society that are falling. They just, not everybody kept up with the book. And some of those people are educated people. Not all of them are people that, you know, it's just that you're in your young, you don't think about it, you get older and you suddenly realize, you know.
0: Mm-hmm.
2: So, but again, you know, there's other sides to it too. Like, and I mentioned athletes, you know, there's things that need to be looked at. Hopefully they will be looked at in the future. You know, certainly I would write in and recommend some of these things be looked at. By the opposition and the standing government. You know what I mean?
0: Right.
2: These are the type of things. You know, I have a pet peeve about us not maintaining the infrastructure good enough when it comes to tourism. You can't be sending tourists to look at the railway trail to go on the Tribe Road. Tribe Road number 7 is a classic example. The thing's never maintained. But it's the main hub for tourists that are staying in Airbnbs to go down to Long Bay Beach, but you climb through it right now, and it's like a forest. And there they are talking about the rattlesnakes out there.
0: Yeah,
2: I mean, you know, if government ain't keeping the bushes cut to protect the individuals that may be going up or trying to get to the beach via that tribe route, and they purposely found an Airbnb to stay near that area. Then these are the things the opposition can be challenging the government to be a little bit better at.
0: Sure.
2: You know what I mean?
0: Yeah.
2: Instead of sitting up there.
0: Or even if a constituent comes to them, you know, speak to the minister, right? The minister says, okay, all right, I'm going to get my technical officer to contact you. Technical officer contacts them. They work out a schedule to go by and clear up the tribe road or whatever, and it reports back to the minister. The minister then calls that opposition leader, or not leader, but that opposition member of parliament, and says, listen, I've got good news for you. My people tell me that the matter has been resolved,
2: that's right.
0: And then it will be incumbent upon that opposition leader. I keep saying leader. Well, each person in parliament is a leader, but it be up to that opposition member. He gets to parliament, and on the congratulatory, I would like to, commend Minister so-and-so. I spoke with him 2 weeks ago. He said he would get his technical officers to deal with my concern, and I just want to publicly thank the minister for responding in the way that he did, because my constituents are very happy right now, and he's helped me to get their vote next time.
2: That's right.
0: He could be a little facetious, a little, you know, a little comedic relief in there as well, right?
2: Yeah.
0: But the main thing is that you're acknowledging that, you know, you crossed the border, you spoke to someone who's perceived to be an enemy with a concern that affected somebody in your constituency, even though the constituency is held by the opposing person in the opposing party. When your government You become government for all the people.
2: Yeah.
0: So yeah. Those people that are sitting in those opposition benches and they're hearing all of this come back, okay, bring up those macro concerns that need some policy change or addressing. But when it comes to the parochial concerns, how many of you in the opposition hear those concerns, let those concerns become bigger and bigger and bigger because you think it's going to make the government look good? The government can't be all things to all people. They can't be everywhere all the time. But if you, as a conduit to your constituent, to government, or the minister, can take on the concern and pass it on where it should be handled and addressed for your constituents, you're doing a good thing.
2: That's right. That's right.
0: You know,
2: and it's important that that type of pressure is always put.
0: Yeah. I can tell you when I was a minister,
2: no matter what the chain is,
0: right?
2: Because ultimately, it will also override anybody within the civil service that may not be pro your government. Because I honestly believe that
0: right.
2: when you call certain people
0: mm-hmm.
2: that are directly involved in doing the job,
0: mm-hmm.
2: a lot of times it's the low procrastination going on if that individual is not pro the present government.
0: That's right. That's something you can't get away from. And that goes for both sides of the political divide. Right. So when I was a minister, I insisted my director, my permanent secretary, when it was a situation that I felt I needed to know because the individual wanted to speak with me, I had an open door policy. And when those individuals used to walk into my office upon making an appointment, because usually people had knew of me, they really didn't know me, but I knew I was a kind of no-nonsense person, and, you know, I don't suffer fools lightly, and I don't want to waste their time or mine. So they're going to come with what I would have perceived to be something really serious where they felt they needed to see me, and I was available. And when they walked into my office and took a seat, introduced themselves, I never once asked them if they were a PLP supporter or an OBA or UBP supporter. Never.
2: Yeah.
0: I dealt with what the concern was at hand and tried to see how we could fix it, resolve it, or otherwise, where they would have some resolve. And it was some, you know, so, and I had people that were of a different ethnic background come to see me, as well as, you know, people from you know, my affinity group. You know, but I never asked them where their political allegiance lie. I might perceive they might be supportive of another party or whatever, but it didn't make a difference. It really didn't make a difference for me, you know? And the other thing is that after I intervened, if I had to in any way, or pointed them in the right direction, and they were able, as a result of the guidance, get their concern addressed, I forgot all about it. Until I would see them in the street, and they would say, "Hey, Mr. Blakeney," and I would be like, "Hey, how you doing?" Or, "Hey, Minister, how you doing?" I'm saying, I'm good. Don't remember the name because I wouldn't store that. Brain's not big enough, right?
2: It wasn't personal.
0: And then they would say, "You don't remember, you know." I said, "Well, to be honest, I'm sorry." They said, "Well, I just want to thank you. You helped me. Remember, I came to see." And then right away, bang! Oh, right. Okay, I'm glad it worked out. You know, and just move on. Never had a problem doing my best. When anyone contacted me with a concern, the first thing I did was listen, and I took them seriously, because people aren't going to reach out to you if they're not really concerned about something. And sometimes it's not something they may need to be overwhelmed by. And so the first thing is to kind of assess where they're at and why, and then try to break it down to make it less of a hurdle to get over than it would otherwise be first.
2: Yeah, and if we're just being honest, Glenn, that is, I would say, if I'm to be fair, I would say 70% of politicians will act that way.
0: Mm-hmm.
2: You will have another 30% that will take things a little bit personal, depending on the person that they're dealing with.
0: Right. Yeah, I would say 75%.
2: Yeah. At least. I would even say 80%.
0: Or maybe even 80%.
2: The point I'm making is that there are some that unfortunately have you know, especially if it's the same activist that is kind of, you know, and that activist could be very legitimate in what they're trying to deal with.
0: Oh, yeah.
2: And lastly, on the subject of World Cup, I can say this World Cup will go down as a World Cup with a lot of controversial exposure as to people being better educated about the politics surrounding it, especially when it comes to how certain dominant teams, and especially Argentina, that are mostly are European, are favored, whether it's to do with the refereeing or to do with FIFA's marketing of the sport. And not in every case can you say every incident was unfair. But I think it's fair to say too many of them have been a little unfair this time around. And we have to be honest that there is some restructuring got to go on in FIFA to make things a little bit better, I think, when it comes to especially the refereeing. And I'm glad that they got modern technology.
0: So here's my thing. This is what I would have said to Trump when he called me. I said, you know, in all due respect, Mr. President, I don't think that's something I'm really prepared to take on as the president of FIFA. Maybe it's tit for tat now. Not that any rule was broken. The guidelines that were adhered to are part of FIFA's regulatory framework in offenses committed on the field. So there's no issue there. But since you're appealing to me, maybe it's not too late, depending on what you're willing to do. But if you would allow that Somalian referee to come back to America, because he was deported, maybe I'll have a think about it. What say you, sir?
2: Man, that didn't really happen.
0: Do you know what I mean? That Somalian referee came. He had his visa.
2: You
0: everything.
2: Get my point?
0: Yeah.
2: Did you get my point?
0: I got your
2: point. That didn't really happen. There's people out there believe that didn't really happen.
0: Man, let me tell you.
2: That didn't know which algorithm that didn't really happen.
0: That guy got deported, man. That guy got deported. He even went on social media and explained the situation, you know, in real time. But, you know, I'm like, how, as the host country, you're going to ask for some relief be given to a player that's a key player? For FIFA, he's a key referee. He wouldn't even been considered for World Cup, to say the least, selected to referee a game. Somalia's not even in the World Cup. That means he has to be extraordinary.
2: Unbelievable.
0: In FIFA's assessment. And he gets there, you hold him for 11 hours, and then you deport him, and he's got all his documentation. You just needed to make a call to FIFA and find out, is this guy, if you had any kind of suspicion? Like, hey, man, that really threw me. I couldn't believe it. I felt so bad for the Somalian. And very articulate guy, you know.
2: If he was European, he wouldn't have to go through none of that, despite of his controversial background.
0: It's unbelievable. It's only because of the country he's from.
2: That's right.
0: That's the only reason. So if exceptions are going to be made, why not apply them on merit across the board in given situations depending on the particular circumstances? That's what I have a fundamental problem with. So hypocritical.
2: Yeah. And I mean, if FIFA is recommending this guy and all the checks and balances,
0: it would have been vetted thoroughly.
2: What is the problem? You know, the same FIFA guy you're calling for favors for a red card.
0: Unbelievable.
2: It's just all messed up, man. This world.
0: Oh, yeah, God.
2: Yeah. But you know, I implore people to read the colonial history of America.
0: Yeah.
2: And, you know, and
0: Argentina's got some.
2: Realized a lot of.
0: Argentina's got some serious history.
2: Oh, yeah. The inner workings, even with America. America is a deadly place, man. And a lot of what's going on, if you study the history in depth, you'll be surprised as to why some of this stuff continues and why even a Donald Trump can be as far-fetched as he's being and think he arrogantly can get away with anything. So you'll recognize why things are set up the way they are.
0: Yeah.
2: So that's what I want to implore people to do. You know, hey, the beauty today is you can Google anything.
0: Yeah.
2: There's not a lot of inaccurate information out there because there are so many sources that lead to the same thing.
0: You know?
2: And so it's very hard to lie and have a bad reference. Today, because everybody wants to be creditable.
0: Yep.
2: So studying the American history in every context, study why the Louisiana Purchase took place.
0: Mm-hmm.
2: Study what Haitian means to, the Caribbean in terms of it, and the world in terms of it being the first country to actually have a revolt by slaves that was able to conquer a main European power.
0: Mm-hmm.
2: You know, we need to study some of this stuff and realize why there's a lot of resentment from European countries with certain groups and why they carry on the way they carry on.
0: Mm-hmm.
2: Then you have a better understanding why certain things politically favor one group over another. And, you know, it won't be such a surprise to you, and you won't be in denial that these things really aren't happening. You know what I mean? Because, fortunately, I hate to say it, folks, but my white brothers and sisters seem to be more guilty of it than anybody in terms of being in big-time denial about what's still happening in terms of the G7. Doing the things they do and operating the way they operate in America, even operating the way it operates. So educate yourself. That's the best way I can. You know, if you're really concerned and you really want to know the truth.
0: Well, a great book.
2: Yeah.
0: If people are into reading, would be a book entitled Hope of the Wicked. Lays it all out.
2: Ah, there you go. I'm currently writing a book on North American horse history.
0: Oh, okay.
2: Why the crap I came across, Glenn? And I started out innocently because of my love of horses, and particularly the Western Hemisphere breed.
0: Uh-huh.
2: And how they came to be.
0: Okay.
2: I ended up coming up with speaking with rural anthropologists about horses, the belief that horses never left America, which was a big thing about Europe, suggesting the Spanish brought them back. It's a big debate right now. But I'm saying it's amazing, but through it all, finding out the controversy that surrounded how Native Americans and blacks in the Civil War even the history of the Buffalo Soldiers is more tainted than I thought.
0: Right.
2: While they were heroes in one light, they were really sellouts in another light.
0: Mm-hmm.
2: You know, and people need to see this, you know, read some of this history and find out what the real goings on was as opposed to the Eurocentric. See, the problem is, even the anthropologists I spoke with, they said, the problem, Mike, is the Eurocentric viewpoint is being portrayed more than the real viewpoint.
0: Mm-hmm.
2: And that says it all, right? That says it all. If it isn't said to make Europeans look good, then they make it out to be inaccurate a lot of times in science, in geography, in anything in life, even politics and society. You know, this is why we have these color barriers, because everything is swayed to make sure there's a Eurocentric goodness about everything.
0: Yeah.
2: In the real world, we all know that that's not the case. You know.
0: All right.
2: All right, my brother.
0: Thank you, sir. Have a great weekend, Mike.
2: You as well.
0: Thank you.
2: And as well as the rest of Bermuda.
0: Thank you.
2: See you later. Bye-bye.
0: Magic 102.7, good afternoon, you're on the air.
3: Good afternoon, Glenn.
0: Good afternoon.
3: Your show has competed the World Cup, but I got the wife listening in, and I'll let you know he scores 1-1 now.
0: Oh, good.
3: With a few minutes left to go, I predicted that.
0: That's England and Norway, right?
3: No. I don't know, to be honest. let me check. I'll make sure.
0: Who's playing?
3: But while I'm checking them.
0: Okay.
3: Trump, right?
0: Yeah.
3: Now, let me say this. Just hold on. It's Spain and Belgium playing.
0: Oh, Spain and Belgium, 1-1. Wow.
3: Yeah.
0: Okay.
3: I'm surprised. Belgium, too, because I think Spain would go all the way.
0: Okay.
3: But so much for that. Now, you had quite a variety of topics that's going on the show today.
0: Mm-hmm.
3: First, I don't want to deal with my opinion of Trump. I don't know if you can remember, and his mother, who would know a person more so than a mother, said that if he ever became the president of the United States, that would be the worst thing that would ever happen to the United States.
0: His mother said that?
3: His mother said that.
0: What's your source?
3: I heard it. I can't remember what my source was. I've heard it I can't remember, but that's before he was first elected.
0: Right, okay. But we got to be very careful. We got to be very careful when we cast out those aspersions,
3: because I know you could find that. You could find that the way you did your research, right? But I remember that. Secondly, his niece has written books.
0: She said a lot, but they don't have a wholesome relationship at all. I don't know if it's personal. I don't know.
3: I'll tell you why. From what I've been. You know, I've been following their dialogue, and it's because what he had done to the family.
0: Yeah, Spain just scored his two. Spain just scored his 2-1 now. See,
3: who's got two?
0: Spain.
3: Oh, okay. Mm. I tell you what, I should have been on. No, I ain't gonna say that. All of my predictions thus far has been right.
0: Oh, okay.
3: About the last 2 or 3 weeks. But anyway, as far as Trump, what he's done, it's not really affected the American society, but the world's in the situation is mainly because what he's been allowed to do through this among people that he's surrounded himself with, you know.
0: Yeah.
3: And I pray that. This next election, the Democrats get in power, they can put a block on him. And the minute they get control of everything, he pays for what he's done to the world.
0: Well, you know, there's what they call the midterms coming up this November.
3: That's what I'm talking about.
0: Okay.
3: That's what I'm talking about.
0: But that's not him. That's just for the House of Representatives and the Senate.
3: Right, right. But they can impeach. Once they get that control, they can impeach.
0: Oh, that's true. Right? Yeah, well, they've done it. He's already been impeached twice, so this will be a third time if they did.
3: Right, and they can hurl him a congressman. But anyway, so much there. I'm racing the rest of this ball on him because I know you want to do another low.
0: Well, I've looked at this. So it says a viral social media rumor claims Donald Trump's late mother, Mary Ann McLeod Trump, said he would be a disaster in politics.
3: There you go.
0: But here goes, fact checking it, the rumor, a widely shared internet meme and a fake newspaper clipping claim, she said, yes, he is an idiot with zero common sense and no social skills, but he is my son. I just hope he never goes into politics. He'd be a disaster, right?
3: Yeah.
0: The reality, independent investigations by news organizations and fact checkers found zero record, audio, video, or print source of Mary Ann McLeod uttering these words. The source is that the fabricated quote began circulating widely on social media platforms years after her death in 2000, intended as a political commentary rather than an authentic historical remark.
3: Okay.
0: So it's false.
3: That's all fine.
0: Yeah.
3: Thank you for that, what you just done in the last couple of minutes.
0: Yeah.
3: But look at
0: I don't want Donald Trump suing me. Come on.
3: Or come looking for me.
0: Or come looking for you, right.
3: But listen, but the reality is, look at where we are today. And that's the end of this conversation on that.
0: Right.
3: But here's where I want to go now. Right?
0: Okay.
3: Like I say, your show today is competing with this game, but I'm more into your show than the game.
0: Oh, thank you. Thank you very much.
3: You know that. Anytime it comes to, your show and anything on your show, any of your people that has their own show on your two stations.
0: Oh, thank you.
3: But here's where I want to go now.
0: Okay.
3: The House, I listened to that. And that competes with your show, and I have to listen to the House
0: right.
3: Over your show, right? But let me ask you this question, Glenn. The station that's carrying the House of Parliament several times, and I don't know where the fault is, if it's with the station or it's with the place that the hole in the sessions now, because of several times, and today is no difference. Right after lunch, I turned to that station and couldn't get any, nothing was coming through.
0: Okay.
3: And then I turned to your station, and I'm hearing your station, and I'm turning back and forth, and nothing until, I guess it was well after three, before I heard them. And then, near the end, it was flashing with a show that a religious show and the House of Parliament was competing on the same channel.
0: Okay.
3: So I say all that to say this. You've got two stations.
0: Uh-huh.
3: Right?
0: Yep.
3: I would support the powers that be to talk to you about carrying the House on one of your stations.
0: Well, they had invited me many years ago.
3: Right.
0: And because of the programming and that kind of thing, I wasn't comfortable with it because whenever the House was in session, it had to go on until conclusion. So like during the budget debates, if it went until 2 o'clock or 3 o'clock, you had to wait until it had concluded. If they had special sessions of parliament, all of that, you know. I don't know if it's changed, but it wasn't attractive or appealing to me because the cost of doing it did not equate to fair compensation as far as my company was concerned. So we respectfully declined the invitation unless there was reconsideration of what was budgeted for that kind of thing. So you have to stay from 10 o'clock all the way through until the end of the session, and that could be any time.
3: Yeah, I know that. And, you know, I know that.
0: And but, in the meanwhile, I have to discontinue all of the advertising that I would have had during that time, and it was the real good years. And, you know, it paled in comparison to what I would have been making just doing the advertising. Back then, the economics has changed tremendously since. But when that decision was taken and the offer was offered, it was years ago.
3: Right. Now, so my question is: would you look into that now and see if it would be more
0: if it makes if it makes sense? Yeah, you know, if it I haven't had no invitation since. I think maybe maybe they were a little, you know, disappointed because it was under it was under a PLP government. But you know, I don't fear. I just tried to do the right thing, and to make the right decisions. And I had to look at, you know, what was at stake, and at that particular time, I stress again, and what made sense financially for the company. Because they were already doing it where it's being done now. And, you know, at that time, they weren't necessarily very, very comfortable with it. You know, I always feel, and I've always felt that, you know, television should be introduced. It should be live where you can watch. Because I think that in itself would help to curtail maybe some of the unparliamentary behavior that some might be inclined to engage. Once once they know they're on camera, trust me, I think the demeanor and everything, you know, would, I found myself at times when it's getting like 2-3 o'clock in the morning, I'm sitting in my seat and I'm like nodding and almost snoring. Well, you could bet if TV was on, I'd be out in the back room on a step somewhere if I had to really dress my eyes. You know,
3: well,
0: so.
3: Let me ask you this question. When you were there, if people were in the galleries, were the politicians acting a little different from, you know, when the no one's in the gallery?
0: It depends on who the persons were in the gallery.
3: Okay.
0: Yeah.
3: Okay.
0: You know, sometimes, you know, most politicians that were fired up in debate would try and stay on message and really debate on what was the subject under debate, and whether the gallery was, the public gallery was empty or not, you would still get, you know, the passion and the brimstone and fire during the course of debate. And again, it also depended on the demeanor and the personality of the politician. Some politicians can be extremely vociferous and really over-modulating their voices to the degree where they're almost shouting. You know, at times I'd say, turn your mic off. Everybody can hear you with the mic off from St. George's as long as it, you know, and then they would break down and people would laugh and stuff like that, but they would catch themselves. But sometimes you get so passionate, and it depends on your personality. It depends on the point that you're trying to make. It also depends on the interpolation, because if it's an interpolation, you know, sometimes that could take somebody off message and they go crazy because of what they hear that nobody else hears, because the person that's making the interpolation is not on mic. So when that happened to me, maybe a few times, that's it. Maybe once, twice, maybe three times, maybe. But at a point in time, what I decided I would do as a stopgap measure that worked really well was when somebody said something stupid interpolating, trying to throw me off of my trend of thought or whatever, I would stop, repeat what they said, and say who said it. And whenever I was on my feet after that, there weren't too many interpolations, I could tell you that.
3: Right.
0: Yeah, call them by name and say what they said, and that's the end of the story.
3: Yeah.
0: Yeah, because it's only done to try and throw you off, especially if you're on a good wicket, you know what I mean? And you've got that cover drive done, you're even starting to leg cut, and then your leg gliding, and they're like, Lord have mercy, this guy's got every shot in the book. We better throw a bump at his butt.
3: Now you're going to talk about cricket. They're going to take me into, I'm an ABC connoisseur because we don't play till the last game.
0: Right, right.
3: But, you know, that's a team. They're going to lose a few players and some key players over the next couple of years.
0: Yeah, but we'll,
3: maybe two more next year.
0: But will St. George's pick up any?
3: They don't need this, guys. They're going
0: I'm not talking about them guys. I'm saying will St. George's pick up some players that will be, able to defeat Somerset.
3: The team they had last year, they done better. And what has St. George's done? I like is they haven't changed in recent years 5 and 6 players every year.
0: Okay.
3: So I think they got a couple of young guys there. And if they make no more than, say, 2 changes this year, we're going to have a good game of some.
0: Oh, okay.
3: Because the guys that you see making runs in the league,
0: okay,
3: it might be Rangers, but you know who's making them, right?
0: No, who?
3: The guys that play for St. George's is going up there with Herbie Bascom as the coach.
0: Okay.
3: He's taking his sons up there and Mr. Rawlings is going up there, and these guys are making runs.
0: Okay.
3: Okay. And Summers is a small field.
0: Right.
3: So all they got to do, hopefully win the toss, go in and take that same attitude these guys are playing in limited overs into cup match, make their run, right, and then let the sun break down Summers.
0: Easier said than done.
3: But let me say this. These young players today, you know it, they don't have the endurance as guys back in the day.
0: Right, because guys back in the day used to work on their own, and they used to really put a lot of emphasis on fitness.
3: Oh, you bet.
0: Yeah.
3: You bet. Anyway.
0: All right, sir.
3: Good,
0: you as well. Thank you, Arthur.
3: Well, let me ask you this question. Who do you support to be a world winner of World Cup?
0: Who? Right now? I don't know. I wouldn't mind if England took it. Other than that, Spain.
3: Okay, well, it's unfortunate the way the draw is going, right? But I would have liked to see, and I don't know, I think they got one's going to play each other before the final. Spain and France as the final.
0: Yeah, that's going to be the final. In the semifinal, that's going to be the final.
3: They're not playing each other in the next round?
0: I think so, I'll tell you.
3: It looks like they're going to get over today.
0: I'll tell you.
3: They don't clash in the next round?
0: I'm going to tell you right now. So Spain, they're on track to beat Belgium, right?
3: Right.
0: So if that result holds where they win, and they'll meet France in the next round. Because France,
3: that's the problem.
0: France. That's what I'm saying. That will be the final.
3: The next round is the semi.
0: No, but I'm facetiously saying that will actually be the final. In other words, the semifinal is going to be like it's the final.
3: Oh, okay.
0: Because of those two teams playing each other, right? That would make a heck of a final, like you said. But it's going to either be Spain or France. That will face whoever wins between Norway and England and Argentina and Switzerland. I think everybody's putting their bet on Argentina, and maybe a lot of people are putting their bet on Norway. So if Norway and Argentina or Argentina and England are the other semifinal, then it could be a France-Argentina rematch of a couple of World Cups ago.
3: Yeah.
0: Yeah. That's how it, that's how it could end up being.
3: Okay.
0: Yeah.
3: Thank you for that information. And like I say, enjoy your weekend. I don't know if you're going to get down to the Eastern County on the 18th.
0: No, I'll probably be around here because we, you know, of course, we're going to be broadcasting it live.
3: Okay, and that's what you

0: Get yourself a horse. You'll be back around the same circle.
1: No, I'm telling him. If you still listen, tell him that his boy Bert is training me. So I think I'm going to be able to be on his heels pretty soon.
0: All right.
1: Not in this lifetime, brother. Not in this lifetime. Yeah. But what I wanted to say, in our talk, did I ever talk to you about a group of people called the 1%ers? Did we ever talk about that?
0: I can't remember.
1: Okay, well, but let me just say this. Because I know a lot of things. I mean, I know a lot of things. There's a lot of things I talk about, and I know that it's not just out there. And you can look this up if you want. There are these people called the 1%. There's very powerful people, very rich people that seem to have a lot of pool. In the earlier part of 2020, something happened which, to me, I was shocked to see it happen. These people bought up all the major networks, ABC, NBC, CBS, all of those. They bought them up, okay, and have the licenses for them. And what you probably notice as we're going along, do you listen to or watch any particular news channel?
0: Al Jazeera.
1: Okay. I haven't listened to Al Jazeera much, but I would have included them as being one of
0: I do off and on watch Fox until I can't take it anymore.
1: Okay.
0: And then I watch CNN until I can't take it anymore. And then I watch.
1: And you realize how CNN has completely changed from what it used to be, right?
0: I watch MSNBC until I can't watch it no more.
1: No.
0: So,
1: you ever watch Newsmax?
0: I do. It's I watch that until I can't watch it no more as well.
1: Oh, okay.
0: If I stay for any length of time,
1: yeah,
0: it's usually BBC and Al Jazeera.
1: Okay. Well, Newsmax is one of the independents. I do watch Al Jazeera sometimes. But anyway, what I wanted to get to is this. I don't want to keep you up there, too late. You got to go home and get your supplement.
0: Yeah, exactly.
1: This is during when Biden was in presidency. It was nice in the U.S. when you had all these independent. You had all these other stations and everybody was separate. And what that does, it prevents you getting into a situation where you can be almost dictated to. And you listen to all these networks and they're all saying the exact same thing, like they're reading from the same script. And that's why I don't watch any of those stations anymore. Once I heard about them being also to this group, I knew exactly what was going on. So this is now like seven different stations can become almost like a propaganda machine. They're all pushing out the same thing. Anyway, I just sent you something, just as you guys were talking, that's not known too much. It's starting to come out. Just to show you some of the stuff I know. This thing I sent you, but I've known since 2017. And maybe one of these days I can get together with you and tell you some things, but I can't tell you everything. You know what an NDA is? Okay, well, that's an effect. But anyway, this thing you're going to see is going to turn the modern medical institution on its head. Anyway, you look at it and you'll see. I think that Mike, what did he say? He put up the, I kind of let him down or whatever. What I'm going to say to you, Mike, is that I do know something some people may not know.
0: So tell me something.
1: I get my news from what you ABC, sent, CBS,
0: what you
1: especially not CNN, not anymore.
0: What you sent to me, okay, I think I got it. Yeah, it's a YouTube. I've seen this.
1: Oh, you have?
0: Yeah.
1: Okay.
0: Yeah.
1: That's one of the new things that's come out. It's still not fully out there.
0: It's going all around on YouTube.
1: Okay.
0: Yeah.
1: If you look it up on... And this is where, again, I know a lot of people believe, and in fact, I just saw a thing on Wikipedia, and that for a lot of people was the ultimate truth, but I found out that Wikipedia is not. Okay. And as far as Google goes, I don't trust Google at all. You'd be surprised how much Google's up in your business and you don't even know it. look up that on Google, and it'll tell you that it's a fictional thing, and it doesn't exist. Well, I can prove to you, too. It does. Okay. I can even come into your house and show paperwork and stuff. But anyway.
0: Okay.
1: All right. I can tell you this. In 2017, I was doing a lot of work, with some exam business companies.

0: And because I work in electronics and information technology and all that, they were looking for some technician. And unfortunately, I started working electronics since I was 14. And I don't think there's any more technicians out there. And I believe that was purposely taken out of the hands of the average person because of things that's coming up. But anyway, Mr. Glenn, I'm not going to hold you up.
1: All right.
0: Have a good evening, man. Have a good weekend.
1: Thank you, my friend. You too.
0: Wait a minute. I got to ask you this question, man, because y'all by me, you know.
1: Yeah.
0: Whoa. Red and blue or blue and blue?
1: Red and blue.
0: Oh, my God. Bye.
1: All right, so we're gonna call it. First, I'm going to play these two pieces. One from the Minister of Economy and Labor, Mr. Jason Hayward, and the other one is from our Minister of Health, the Honorable Kim Wilson. And then we'll call it a day, and I will begin my weekend. Here we go.
2: Speaker, I rise today to provide this honorable host with an update on significant workforce development initiatives that continue to strengthen Bermuda's labor market and advance the government's commitment to creating meaningful opportunities for Bermudians. These initiatives include continued implementation of the youth employment strategy through our summer employment programs and the successful launch and ongoing enhancements of Bermuda Job Connect. These initiatives demonstrate the government's commitment to ensuring Bermudians have access to education, skills, practical experience, and employment opportunities necessary to participate fully in Bermuda's economy. Mr. Speaker, the future strength of Bermuda's economy depends upon the strength of its workforce. For that reason, this government continues to invest strategically in programs that prepare Bermudians for employment, support employers in developing local talent, and create sustainable career pathways that respond to both current and emerging labor market needs. During this past quarter, the Department of Workforce Development successfully delivered several significant initiatives while simultaneously relocating its operations to Bermuda College and maintaining uninterrupted service to the public. This level of operational delivery reflects the dedication, professionalism, and resilience of the department staff and our valued partners across both the public and private sectors. Mr. Speaker, the Youth Employment Strategy remains one of the department's flagship initiatives and continues to play a vital role in preparing Bermuda's young people for successful participation in workforce. More than a summer employment program, the strategy provides structured pathways from education into employment by combining practical work experience, professional development, mentoring, and career planning. Planning for the 2026 youth employment program commenced months before the first student entered the workplace. Departmental officers coordinated employer recruitment, student registration, application assessment, placement matching, employment contracts, payroll processing, orientation sessions, and ongoing engagements with students, parents, and employers. Mr. Speaker, I am pleased to report that the department successfully placed 174 students into meaningful work experience opportunities during the 2026 program. This includes 102 college and university students participating in the summer employment program and 72 high school students participating in the summer internship program. These placements were made possible through the continued support of government ministries, public authorities, educational institutions, and private sector employers who remain committed to investing in Bermuda's future workforce. Their willingness to provide mentorship, supervision, and practical workplace experience continues to strengthen opportunities for our young people while building the next generation of Bermudian professionals. Mr. Speaker, the department recognizes that meaningful employment begins with meaningful preparation. This year's orientation program was delivered under the theme Level Up, from Participation to Professionalism. Students participated in structured sessions designed to prepare them for workforce successes through training in professionalism, workplace expectations, effective communication, teamwork and collaboration, ethics and accountability, professional branding, financial literacy, career planning, and developing a growth mindset. These sessions encourage participants to view themselves not simply as just employees, but as emerging professionals beginning their career journeys. Throughout the summer, students have continued to receive career coaching and professional development opportunities designed to reinforce workplace learning and encourage continual personal growth. In partnership with the Office of Youth Affairs, program participants also attended the National Youth Conference, where they engaged in workshops focusing on leadership development, public speaking, civic engagement, innovation, media communication, and problem solving. These experiences complement workforce learning by equipping our young people with the confidence, resilience, and transferable skills necessary to thrive throughout their career. Mr. Speaker, preparing young Bermudians for the future of work also requires investment in emerging skills. Accordingly, the department expanded its employability training by introducing courses in artificial intelligence for professional and professional productivity, workplace communication, and emotional intelligence and resilience. Through our partnership with MASC, participants also benefited from practical workshops designed to strengthen workplace readiness, communications, emotional control under pressure, and personal habits necessary to sustain long-term employment. These initiatives reflect the department's commitment to ensuring that Bermuda's workforce is prepared not only for today's labor market, but also for changing demands of tomorrow's economy. The success of the Youth Employment Program demonstrates what can be achieved when government employers and educators and community partners work collaboratively towards a common objective. Every student placed represents another Bermudian gaining practical experience, developing confidence, and taking an important step towards long-term employment and career success. Mr. Speaker, while investing in Bermuda's youth remains a priority, government also recognizes the importance of modernizing how Bermudians connect with employment opportunities throughout every stage of their careers. For that reason, the department successfully launched Bermuda Job Connect on April 6, 2026, replacing the former Bermuda Job Board with a comprehensive digital workforce platform designed to support job seekers, employers, educators, and workforce partners through one integrated system. Unlike its predecessor, the Bermuda Job Connect is not simply an online vacancy board. It represents a significant transformation in the delivery of workforce development services, providing career planning tools, employability resources, labor market information, online learning opportunities, and enhanced employer recruitment capabilities. The platform enables individuals to create professional profiles, explore career pathways, access training opportunities, and manage employment applications. While employers benefit from improved recruitment tools, organizational profiles, application management features, and workforce data that supports more informed hiring decisions. Mr. Speaker, the successful implementation of the Bermuda Job Connect occurred during one of the department's busiest operational periods. Despite competing priorities, the department successfully delivered this important digital transformation through careful planning, collaboration, and unwavering commitment to the public. Recognizing that technology alone does not guarantee success, the department invested significantly in efforts in supporting employers and job seekers throughout the transition. The team worked closely with the platform developers to provide employer onboarding, technical assistance, platform demonstrations, workshops, and one-on-one consultations. Weekly meetings with developers enabled continual refinement of the platform and ensured that users' feedback informed ongoing system improvements. Mr. Speaker, early results demonstrated encouraging adoption by Bermuda's workforce and employer community. Since the launch of the new site, there have been 1,199 users registered on the profile, 80 organizations were successfully onboarded, 167 employment opportunities were actively advertised, 1,509 job applications were submitted, 442 active job seekers were utilizing the platform, more than 2,600 career card views were recorded, 130 online learning courses were in progress, and users collectively recorded 16,500 hours of employability engagement. The department will continue to enhance the platform by expanding employer participation, strengthening workforce analysis, increasing online learning opportunities, and further integrating apprenticeship and career development services into one seamless workforce ecosystem. I wish to express my sincere appreciation to the director, management team, and dedicated staff of the Department of Workforce Development for their professionalism, innovation, and commitment to serving the people of Bermuda. I also thank our employer partners, educational institutions, industry representatives, and community organizations whose collaboration continues to make these achievements possible. Thank you, Mr. Speaker.
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1: And that was the Minister of Labor and Economy, or Economy and Labor, the Honorable Jason Hayward. I mean, that was a very detailed ministerial statement. Very, very detailed. There's no doubt Minister Hayward is certainly continuing to put the hard yeoman work into his commitment as a minister to this community. Excellent stuff. Truly. And we have finally one more. Statement to inform you on the implications with respect to intervention of people that require overseas treatment. And this is from Minister the Honorable Kim Wilson.
4: Mr. Speaker, I rise today to address a matter of significant importance affecting Bermudians who require essential medical treatment overseas but find themselves unable to travel because they are subject to international travel restrictions, commonly referred to as stop lists, which may arise from a variety of circumstances. Mr. Speaker, while Bermuda provides high-quality health care locally, certain specialized treatments, including advanced cancer care, cardiac interventions, organ transplantation, and complex surgeries, often require referral to specialist institutions overseas. When an individual is prohibited from entering the country where that treatment is available because of a past criminal conviction, the consequences can be profound and may directly affect their health, well-being, and quality of life. Mr. Speaker, these consequences are not limited to those seeking medical treatment themselves. International travel restrictions may also prevent an individual from accompanying a spouse, parent, child, or other loved one who must travel overseas for urgent or life-saving medical care. For many patients, particularly children, the elderly, or those facing serious illness, the presence of a trusted family member provides essential emotional support, assists with medical decision-making, and helps navigate complex healthcare systems. Being unable to accompany a loved one during one of the most difficult periods of their life can place additional emotional strain on both the patient and their family and may result in significant practical and financial challenges. Mr. Speaker, it is important that the public understands the nature of these restrictions. Entry into any foreign country is a privilege and is governed by the laws of that sovereign nation. For example, the United States may refuse entry, in some cases permanently, to individuals whose criminal history renders them inadmissible under U.S. immigration law, including certain controlled substance offenses and other criminal offenses. These determinations are made solely by U.S. immigration authorities based on an individual's personal circumstances. They are not decisions made by the government of Bermuda. Mr. Speaker, the public should also be aware that a conviction which is regarded as spent under Bermuda's laws may nevertheless continue to be considered by U.S. immigration authorities when determining admissibility. The government of Bermuda cannot overturn, influence, or intervene in decisions regarding an individual's eligibility to enter another country. Mr. Speaker, for those affected, there is a process to apply for a travel waiver. However, this is a discretionary process that can take many months and in some cases more than a year. While an interview may be expedited in exceptional circumstances, the required security and background screening must still be completed. Consequently, a travel waiver should not and cannot be relied upon for urgent or emergency medical travel. Mr. Speaker, when a patient requiring urgent treatment cannot travel to the destination where the most appropriate care is available, alternative overseas treatment options must be explored. However, arranging treatment in another jurisdiction can result in significant delays, increased logistical complexity, and substantially higher cost, all at a time when timely access to care may be critical. In some circumstances, alternative treatment options may simply not be available within the time frame required. Mr. Speaker, this issue serves as a powerful reminder that the choices we make today can have consequences that extend far beyond the immediate moment. A criminal conviction may not only affect employment opportunities, educational prospects, or international travel for business or leisure, it may also limit access to life-saving medical treatment, prevent someone from supporting a loved one during a serious illness, and create barriers at times when family presence matters most. Mr. Speaker, the decisions made in youth or early childhood, often without consideration of their long-term implications, can continue to affect an individual decades later. A single poor decision may have lasting consequences for one's health, family responsibilities, and ability to respond to life's unforeseen challenges. Mr. Speaker, I therefore encourage all residents, and particularly our young people, to carefully consider the long-term consequences of their actions. Protecting one's future means preserving opportunities, not only the opportunity to work, study, and travel, but also the ability to access essential health care when needed and to stand beside those we love during their greatest time of need. Mr. Speaker, the government will continue to support residents in assessing medically necessary care whenever possible. However, we must recognize that decisions made by foreign governments regarding entry are beyond Bermuda's control. Protecting one's future ability to travel internationally for health care, family responsibilities, and other important life events is, in many respects, a matter of personal responsibility. Thank you, Mr. Speaker. Planning a picnic or beach day? Let's keep it tasty and safe. Keep cold foods cold. Use an insulated cooler with plenty of ice packs. Wash your hands or use sanitizer before handling anything. Be extra careful with shellfish and meats. And if something's been sitting out too long or smells off, when in doubt, throw it out. A little caution goes a long way in keeping your summer meals safe and your stomach happy. 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Eat well, stay well.
1: And there you have it, folks. That was another profound advisory from the Minister of Health with respect to those of you that might need medical intervention overseas and what you need to be aware of. Well, that just about does it for yours truly for this Friday afternoon. Thank you all so very much for joining us today. Very much appreciated as always. And we're hoping that you'll enjoy the remainder of your evening as well as your weekend. May God bless you and may God continue to bless Bermuda. We'll see you later.
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5: 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And I'm Maya Palacio. A warning for parents and tattoo studios. The Department of Health is reminding the public that no one under 18 can legally consent to getting a tattoo on their own. The reminder comes after environmental health officers investigated a local studio following complaints that minors were allegedly tattooed without their parents' knowledge or permission. As a result, the studio's operating license has been suspended. Under Bermuda's body art regulations, anyone under 18 can only be tattooed if they are accompanied by a parent or legal guardian for the entire procedure, and written consent is provided before the tattooing begins. Health Minister Kim Wilson said the rules are not just paperwork. They are safeguards to protect young people, support informed decisions, and reduce risks such as infection, allergic reactions, and exploitation. Certified tattooists are also required to verify clients' identities and keep detailed records, including age, photo ID, and signed consent forms for at least 2 years. The department says operators who fail to comply could face fines, imprisonment, and the suspension of licenses and certificates. Moreover, SureLink users can now use eligible mobile tickets even when their phone does not have internet access. The Ministry of Tourism and Transport, Culture and Sport says the latest app update allows certain mobile fares to be checked and accepted on board without Wi-Fi or mobile data. The offline validation feature is available for single rides, multi-trip tickets, and day passes. Minister Owen Darrell said the update is aimed at making Bermuda's public transport system more convenient and reliable for residents and visitors. Passengers are encouraged to update the SureLink app to access the new feature and other performance improvements. Furthermore, the City of Hamilton is calling on Bermuda's boating community to register for the 2026 City Christmas Boat Parade. The parade is scheduled for Saturday, December 12th from 6:30 p.m. to 9 p.m. in Hamilton Harbor. New this year, the first 35 registered boats will receive a $750 participation stipend to help offset the cost of taking part. Participants will also compete for the event's largest prize lineup to date, including a $2,000 Belco gift voucher and a two-night stay at the Hamilton Princess for best overall boat. The city says the stipend was introduced after feedback from boaters who said participation requires a significant investment of time and money. A city spokesperson said participation numbers have declined in recent years, and strong support from the boating community is needed to deliver the kind of holiday spectacle the public expects. The free viewing village and kids zone will also return, with more event details to be announced in the coming months. Boat owners, businesses, workplaces, church groups, and community organizations are encouraged to enter a boat and decorate it. Registration closes on August the 9th. For registration, sponsorship, or event details, email events@cityhall.bm. And closing out in your sports news, Bermuda, our athletes will be getting ready for two major international stages this month. The Commonwealth Games gets underway in Glasgow on July the 23rd, while the Central American and Caribbean Games begins in Santo Domingo on July the 24th. Team Bermuda is sending its largest ever CAC Games delegation with 78 athletes competing across 17 sports, including Bermuda's netball team, which will make its first ever appearance at the Games. With both events now just weeks away, Bermuda's athletes are preparing to represent the island on the regional and Commonwealth stage. And that's your Inter-Island Communications News Brief. 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I'm Maya Palacio. 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
7: This weather update is brought to you by All Shores.
8: All right, good evening. I'm meteorologist Johnny Storm in the Hurricane Weather Center. We're late today. Our satellite loop indicating nice, quiet weather. Partly cloudy skies across most of the western Atlantic now with a moderate westerly breeze running at about 15, 20 miles an hour. Bermuda Weather Service radar, however, has been showing an instability shower here, a sprinkle there. But by and large, most of us have just had partly sunny and dry afternoon weather. The latest forecast model is not suggesting any tropical depression or storms forming in the Atlantic Basin for the next 2 weeks. There's a tropical wave at 20 west longitude over the far eastern Atlantic, moving westward 10 to 15 miles an hour, with the latest forecast model suggesting it will not intensify, but will rather move westward and move into the eastern Caribbean about 8 days from now. Then we'll continue tracking westward across the Caribbean. Too much dry, dusty air off the Sahara Desert of Africa, coupled with unfavorably strong high-level winds over much of the tropical region, is not allowing any tropical depression or storms to form, which is not at all unusual in this time of July. Basically, our forecast here in Bermuda, then, is forecast a return to partly cloudy skies for the next 3 days, along with only a stray shower at most, meaning 10 to 15% low temperatures at night, 79 Fahrenheit, 26 Celsius, daytime highs at around 87 Fahrenheit, 31 Celsius. The next change in weather is with an approaching cold front off the east coast of the United States on Monday, at which time we're expecting a 40% chance of Monday showers and thundershowers. The rest of next week will be partly sunny and fairly dry, with not much temperature change, highs most of next week at around 86 Fahrenheit, 30 Celsius. So it looks like a decent weekend of partly sunny skies now, and little, if any, chance of rain at all through Sunday. Have a nice weekend.
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